0: wig's worth of my wife's hair down there.
1: You can sell that.
0: The bits of me are not causing the blockage. If it was just me, there would be no blockage because my bits are much smaller. I'll not own that.
1: Okay, that's the promo.
0: The little husband bits, sure, they wouldn't harm anyone. Do you know, there's not enough there to cause a blockage. And that's fine. And I'll own it.
1: You won't take an eye out with that.
0: There's not enough for me to fill the hole.
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0: festival season just got louder. 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

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I said you look so fine that I really want to make you mine. 4, 5, 6, come on and get your kicks. 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

0: with Matt Cooper. Nick Ferrari told us about the current relationship between Britain's Prince William and his brother, Prince Harry.
1: One of their last meetings, there was such an altercation that a dog bowl got broken as one of them tumbled to the ground. It is quite... you can laugh, but these are massive matters here. for us subjects, this is hugely important. No, it's very well documented that, unfortunately, reportedly, Catherine made Meghan cry before her wedding. There is undoubted animosity between the two women. Normally, if a couple of brothers or a couple of sisters don't get on, you often look to the spouses to try and broker some kind of peace. That is not going to happen here.
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2: Today's forecast, sunshine, maybe rain, potentially hail. 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
4: Thanks, lads. 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
5: Thanks, Ted. And they're off in this World Championship boxing match in Croke Park. And first to show is Katie Taylor. Katie Taylor being followed by Flora Pilly. Flora Pilly. Katie Taylor. Katie Taylor. Flora Pilly. Flora Pilly. And Flora Pilly's down.
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3: Is Fader a druggy on you, Sadulla Vimer Trevelli Aixola? A couldn't you their father staff or to go to Igtamont? Is Fader la range druggy to Wolu? Rudder Ogun will boy along when you're not too bottom.
4: Couldn't druggy yell a Farragut if you're doing Rush Jurta?
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3: Mavin to Igtamont for Hyunna her druggy is Fader lish Tussa, Duchit Passionary, Agostini yell a Eremohara Hurramil. Not Tamont for Hyunna her druggy Gabrach. Onudoros Umhavaltioch der Wohide. Tour court at rsa.ie.

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1: 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Nick Ferrari told us about the current relationship between Britain's Prince William and his brother, Prince Harry.
2: One of their last meetings, there was such an altercation that a dog bowl got broken as one of them tumbled to the ground. 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No, it's very well documented that, unfortunately, reportedly, Catherine made Meghan cry before her wedding. There is undoubted animosity between the two women. Normally, if a couple of brothers or a couple of sisters don't get on, you often look to the spouses to try and broker some kind of peace. That is not going to happen here.
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1: Nick Ferrari told us about the current relationship between Britain's Prince William and his brother, Prince Harry.
2: One of their last meetings, there was such an altercation that a dog bowl got broken as one of them tumbled to the ground. 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No, it's very well documented that, unfortunately, reportedly, Catherine made Meghan cry before her wedding. There is undoubted animosity between the two women. Normally, if a couple of brothers or a couple of sisters don't get on, you often look to the spouses to try and broker some kind of peace. That is not going to happen here.
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2: 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That is when Barry Dunn could be calling you back during the Ray Foley show. 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
2: Oh yes, Monday morning, the 24th of August. Let's do this. It is Shelley Gray waking up alongside you. Hope you had a lovely weekend. Maybe you were even at the weekend. Hey, let's get into things with Jonas Brothers. What a man gotta do.

Well, on Today FM for your Monday morning, it is Shelley Gray with you. Hope you're good. Hope you're feeling fresh after the weekend. It is back to school for a lot of students this week. So best of luck if that is you today, or indeed if you have somebody in the house that you need to get ready, get up that a little bit earlier for and get them ready and out. I think I was always a little bit looking forward to back to school, but also serious case of the fear as well. But once you get back into it, it is all grand and crack. You see your mates again. And midterm, not too far away at all. Not to be wishing our lives away. Now, we always got, on the day we're going back to school, the morning actually we're going back to school, we always got 50p from Dad. 50p went a long way at the time, so this was huge. It was to go to the shop after school and get some penny sweets or whatever else we could get. What a treat. Good times, good times. All right, let's keep it moving with the music you love. And it was, of course, a huge, huge weekend in Croke Park. Were you there? The weekend played Saturday night and last night as well. I have him on the way to relive it. First though, Olivia Dean and Nice to Each Other on Today FM.

0: Yes, the weekend. Take My Breath on Today FM, playing the music you love for a Monday morning. This is Shelley Gray with you, and I was lucky enough to see the weekend on Saturday night. What a show! What a spectacle! What a voice! Oh my God! I had, you know, expectations, but they weren't that high. Honestly, one of the best shows. I was saying this on air yesterday, because his songs that we hear on the radio like that, they're so heavily produced. I never realized how insanely good and controlled his voice is. His range is incredible. There were a few kind of short a cappella moments, and his voice was just insanely beautiful. Honestly, one of the best gigs I've ever been to, and I suspect it was a 10 out of 10 review from anyone else who was there either on Saturday night or indeed last night. All right, let's keep it moving with the music you love for Monday morning. OneRepublic right after this on Today FM.
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Republic, I ain't worried on Today FM. Don't worry, be happy. It is Monday, the 24th of August. This is Shelley Gray. And if you missed it last night, we did 2 whole hours of live Bon Jovi. So live Bon Jovi tracks stitched together, sort of, to sound like a live gig in your kitchen or living room or bedroom, wherever it was. And it was a taster of what is to come this weekend in Croke Park. Sunday night, Bon Jovi are playing. And even if you're not heading to Croker, you can definitely listen back on the Go Loud app whenever you please. It sounded really, really good, actually. It's not only Bon Jovi, though, coming to Ireland next weekend. Of course, a load of bands, a rake of bands, are coming to a field in Strathbally for Electric Picnic. And there are still time to win tickets. They are like gold dust, but there is still time to win tickets via Today FM. I'll have all the details on what song you're listening out for and how to enter very, very shortly. Right now, though, Stella Lefty and Boston on Today FM.

0: Playing the music you love, Benson Boone, Slow It Down. It is Monday morning. This is Shelley Gray. And do you want to go to EP?
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0: 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It is happening this weekend coming, and Today FM is the official radio partner of EP 2026. All this month, we have been giving you the chance to win tickets to this year's sold out festival so you could be with us in Stradbally, checking out big acts like Gorillaz, Fontaines, Loyal Corner, Florence Road, CMAT, Somber, Ambo. The list goes on. So many more incredible acts to check out. 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You're going to have the length of the song to get your entry in, and we'll announce the winner before the end of the show. So this time, the song you are listening out for is
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Bruno Mars, Marry You on Today FM. It is Shelley Gray with you Monday morning. Your weather for today, it is looking like it is going to be largely dry, Met Aaron tell us, with sunny spells turning hazy at times as well. Scattered light showers will begin to develop in the southwest and then west from late afternoon. Highest temperatures of 18 to 23 degrees. Not too bad at all. I was proper cold at the weekend. I thought it was almost time to start wearing the autumn winter boots, but we'll keep them. We'll keep them in the back of the wardrobe for now. All right, let's get into this brand new music. They are three guys from the US. They're called Temper City. This is their debut single, Self-Aware, on Today FM. Good morning. No,

Oh yeah, it's a good one, isn't it? Temper City, self-aware on Today FM. Some nice guitar swagger for your Monday morning. Really into it. All right, Ian Dempsey, ready to take over with The Breakfast Show from 6. And listen to this. He has a stunning, bougie, two-night stay for two people to give away each morning this week for the Wineport Lodge Hotel and Spa. One of my favourite spots. Two more in me before then, before all the action. Let's finish the show with a big REM anthem. It's going to sound really good. Right after Miley Cyrus and Flowers on Today FM. We were good.

0: shiny, happy people on Today FM. Inject it on a Monday morning. I am back with you this evening from 7 p.m. But stay right there. Ian Dempsey and the whole Breakfast Show crew, they are ready and waiting in the wings. Enjoy, take care.
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2: 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Nick Ferrari told us about the current relationship between Britain's Prince William and his brother, Prince Harry.
3: One of their last meetings, there was such an altercation that a dog bowl got broken as one of them tumbled to the ground. It is quite... you can laugh, but these are massive matters here. for us subjects, this is hugely important. No, it's very well documented that, unfortunately, reportedly, Catherine made Meghan cry before her wedding. There is undoubted animosity between the two women. Normally, if a couple of brothers or a couple of sisters don't get on, you often look to the spouses to try and broker some kind of peace. That is not going to happen here.
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0: It's 6 o'clock. I'm Jane McNamara. Rents across the country have risen by 1.4% between March and June. It's a major slowdown from the record 4.4% increase in the first 3 months of the year. The latest DAF.ie report shows rents were 13% higher year-on-year in Galway City, compared to 6.5% higher in Dublin. Author of the report, economist Ronan Lyne, says rent controls have had an impact.
1: So a slight cooling off. Really, we're suffering from, if you look at the rental market, there was a big increase, a reset in rents in the first quarter of the year as those new rules around rent controls came in. There was a 4.4% increase just in those first 3 months of the year alone. And we're living with the consequences of that.
0: An Irish MEP is warning TikTok that the European Commission has the power to temporarily suspend the social media platform. Speaking as the fallout continues from the M9 wrong-way crash, Barry Andrews says the company's refusal to appear before a committee of our national parliament is unacceptable. The platform was invited after it emerged videos were surfacing online of people glorifying crimes such as joyriding, something it denies and says it's addressing. The Dublin MEP says TikTok is clearly being used to fuel the latest crime spree of joyriding on our roads.
2: I think it's really poor corporate citizenship for TikTok to refuse to come in to the Oireachtas committee, and I think it's important, therefore, that TikTok are reminded that the European Commission has the power to suspend the platform.
0: Meanwhile, the funeral takes place later today of another of the M9 crash victims. Jeremy O'Brien from Carlowtown died along with four other teenagers when the car they were travelling in drove the wrong way on the motorway in County Kildare and collided with another car, seriously injuring its four occupants, including a young boy. The 18-year-old will be buried at St. Mary's Cemetery, Carlow, following 11 a.m. Mass in the Church of the Holy Family, Aska. The last funeral will be held tomorrow for 17-year-old Jack Kennedy in St. Michael's Parish Church, Athy. And Take That's Carrie Barlow and comedian Jason Manford are joining forces for a new food and travel programme. The pair will roam across New Zealand where they'll sample food and wine and meet local producers and chefs. Carrie Barlow's food and wine tour New Zealand begins on ITV next Sunday. Today FM News, more in half an hour.
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0: Mist and fog will clear away quickly to leave a dry morning with sunny spells turning hazy at times. Highs today of 18 to 23 degrees.
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7: 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It is Monday morning on Today FM, 6 to 9 every morning. We'll be here for you, all right? We're going to kick things off with a cold, cold heart on a cold, cold morning. Dua Lipa and Elton John.

He really does have a great voice, doesn't he? Gavin James, fantastic. That's called Always. It's Monday, 24th of August. Lots of people are going to be starting back at school today and throughout this week as well, after a lovely long summer. It was a good summer, wasn't it? So whether you're a student or a parent or a teacher, best of luck to you from all of us here at Today FM. Very happy birthday as well to the brilliant Stephen Fry. He turned 69 today. So happy birthday to Stephen. He loves Ireland as well, loves being here. He was even in Rosnarillen, wasn't he? Now, did you know today is National Waffle Day? So you can eat waffles if you want to, but you don't have to eat waffles. You can apply to play our game of waffle if you want. And that is at 7:30 this morning. Try your hand at winning €1,000. And on this day in 1999, an 18-year-old girl called Christina Aguilera. Do you know her, do you? She released her self-titled debut album. It went straight to number one in America and was huge over here as well. In fact, around the world. Gave us three big singles. Now, let's channel our brains telepathically together and see which one we're going to play for you. The three big songs were Genie in a Bottle, What a Girl Wants, and Come On Over, Baby. Okay, which one are we playing? Bring it in. Bring it in now. What a girl.

0: getting himself organised, packing his stuff, I would imagine, and heading towards Stradbally in County Laois for Electric Picnic this coming weekend. That's Role Model there, and High Hopes 3000. A lot of excitement about him performing. It's early on a Monday morning, and even though you might love to be tucked up in that cosy bed of yours, you are up and about. Yes, you are. Keep on moving. Just keep on moving. That's the trick. So you might as well tell me why. What has you up at this hour of the morning? Why are you up this early? I'm up this early because that's all you got to do. You can send us a WhatsApp voice note. You can send us a text. Our number here is 0874100102. Complete the sentence, I'm up this early because. Maybe you were at the weekend in Croker last night and you're travelling home after a great night in Dublin. Perhaps your kids are back to school today and you're skidding around the house trying to gather uniforms and lunchboxes and find the hairbrush wherever it is. Or maybe you're out for a sunrise hike. Isn't it well for you? Tuned into The Breakfast Show. It's good to have you with us. We will try to be the soundtrack of your hike, okay? Whatever you're up to, I'm up this early because 0874100102.
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0: Sun. That's Hugel there, and that is called Moving to the Sun. Moving to the beat of the big win the other day for Katie Kelleher. Katie, go on, you good thing.
1: I think, Katie, we may have you out celebrating with the Leaving Cert students this evening. 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
2: 311,000.
1: Yes! 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
0: Yeah, that was Katie Kelleher there from Cork. She got the call from Barry on Friday. The call that everybody dreams of. Talking to Barry, that is, of course. And winning the money as well, yeah. But I mean, talking to Barry is just something else. This Friday, it's guaranteed again, and it's 200,000 euro exactly, okay? 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The cash machine randomly picks a number. 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If your phone rings, answer within five rings, give us the prize amount, and the cash is yours. 200,000 euro, guaranteed. Text WIN to 57557. Good luck, everybody, this coming Friday. So, where is the weather gone now? Let me see. Mist and fog clearing away quickly. We've got a dry morning. Sunny spells expected. It's going to turn hazy at times. Well, that sounds good so far. It is going to turn cloudier into the southwest and west during the afternoon and evening with some scattered light showers developing. Not bad, though. It looks like it's getting a little bit better. 18 to 22 or maybe even 23 degrees Celsius today. There you are now. It's Monday, 24th of August. Philip Egan is back with us. He's got the latest in sport coming up in a moment. First of all, Jane McNamara has your news headlines. Morning, Jane.
4: Morning, Ian. The US Treasury Secretary has threatened an economic D-Day for Iran. Scott Bessent expected to unveil details of a pressure campaign on Iran later today, as the US is warning against countries doing trade with Tehran. Rents across the country have risen by 1.4% between March and June. It's a major slowdown from the record 4.4% increase in the first 3 months of the year. An Irish MEP is warning TikTok that the European Commission has the power to temporarily suspend the social media platform. Speaking as the fallout continues from the M9 wrongway crash, Barry Andrews says the company's refusal to appear before a committee of our national parliament is unacceptable. And the layout of the street where people live can affect their sleep. Researchers have found that people living in greener areas get more sleep and are less likely to suffer from insomnia, while people living in areas with lots of footpaths and traffic signs get less sleep because they feel less safe. Ooh. What do you think of that?
0: I don't know. I mean, you'd imagine some people might think that if they're in a kind of a big open an area with no streets and where it's just all green, that, you know, they might feel slightly less safe.
4: Yeah,
0: in a way that there are a lot of people knocking around behind trees and things, and you know, but,
4: a little nervous.
0: I don't want to scare anybody, but
4: no.
0: But you would imagine, and then if they were in on a street where there's lots of people and cars going by, they'd say that's more of a distraction.
4: Mm.
0: You know, so
4: I'm no scientist, but I'm wondering, is it about the noise?
0: The noise,
4: you know, from the traffic and the people, and when you're
0: in the noise
4: the country,
0: down. Yeah. Come on, for God's sake.
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0: It's 6:33 in the morning. It's Monday. Welcome back after the weekend. Let's get the latest in sport. And welcome back as well to Philip Egan. He's got the latest in sport for us now. McIlroy comes up just short. Phil, good morning.
6: Good morning, Ian. And Rory McIlroy finished third at the BMW Championship in Missouri last night. The Masters champion ended up on 13 under par. He was four behind the winner, Wyndham Clark, in the end. But McIlroy was neck and neck with Clark with three to play. But he bogeyed the 17th, the par 5. Clark birdied the last three holes. Next up on the PGA Tour is the Tour Championship at Eastlake. And it gets underway on Thursday. Liverpool rescued a point with a late penalty from Dominic Szoboszlai in their Premier League opener away to Newcastle. It finished 2-2 at St James's Park. Manchester City started life under Enzo Maresca with a 2-1 win at home to Bournemouth, thanks to an injury time winner from Josko Gvardiol at the Etihad, where City had gone behind. Brighton hammered Aston Villa 4-0 at the Amex in the other game yesterday. And Chelsea start their Premier League campaign tonight with a West London derby against Fulham. It'll be Xabi Alonso's first competitive game in charge of Chelsea, who finished 10th last season. Fulham also have a new manager in Alvaro Arbeloa, after finishing just one place behind Chelsea last season. Kick-off at Craven Cottage is 8 o'clock in. And tonight's meeting is also a clash of the last two managers of Real Madrid.
0: Ooh, there you go. Phil, thank you very much for that. And welcome back. 6.35 is the time. This is Today FM. A good morning to you. So we're looking for the reason for you to be up at this hour of the morning. What's going on? Give us a shout, 087-4100-102. Maybe you're doing something exciting. Feel free to show off. Maybe you're doing something humdrum and you do it all the time, but it's an essential service. You got to get there. You got to get those deliveries out. You got to get from one part of the country to the other or whatever. What has you up this early? I'm up this early because our number here is 087-4100-102. Oh. I know what Snow Patrol are up early for this morning. They are delivering the chocolate. 087-4100-102-635 on Today FM.

0: That's called Chocolate. It's Snow Patrol on Today FM. 0874 100 102 is our number. Just looking at some of the newspapers there. Lovely tribute to Kevin Keegan there. They're still going on there. 13s, 14, 15. Snow Patrol. The Hang, is that what they call it? Lovely tributes to Kevin Keegan there in the game yesterday. Newcastle and Liverpool legend Kevin Keegan was honoured by both clubs ahead of their Premier League clash yesterday. They paid tribute to the iconic player and manager who had spells at both clubs. He died last month of stomach cancer, age 75. A King Kev banner lit up St James's Park, and Kenny Dalglish and Bobby Moncur laid flowers. Lovely photographs there to go along with all of that. And there's a photograph of two of the guys, one with a red number 7 and one with a black number 7. And they are walking towards the stadium, depicting, I suppose, the Liverpool and the Newcastle end of it. So, well remembered there. Also, speaking of sport, Usain Bolt, robot breaks Bolt's 100-meter record. Wow. The fastest athlete on two legs. No, it's not Usain Bolt. A Chinese humanoid robot. I love these guys. Smashed the Jamaican sprinter's 2009 100-meter record of 9.58 seconds by running it in 9.39. Chongqing Ultra, a white headless machine, was the standout performer at the World Humanoid Robot Games in Beijing. It also had bots boxing and playing football. So there you go. So it was 9.58 for Usain Bolt, and now with this guy it's 9.39. It is a robot basically doing it. And Shauna, I didn't actually see a photograph of this, but Shauna tells me that after this robot actually beat this world record and Usain Bolt record, it ran into a wall. There you go. This is it. It's the finishing off that happened that matters. So front page of the Irish Examiner today, Harriet Cashman. Harriet, I hope you're listening in this morning. Harriet, you look fantastic on the front page of the Irish Examiner. And it looks like Harriet was delighted with herself because she was named Young Handler of the Year, Dairy Class. Oh yeah, oh yeah. Beautifully dressed, impeccably dressed. All the fans behind there just looking on there. Harriet Cashman from Glanmire in Cork with her Jersey calf at the annual agriculture show at Ballygarvan in County Cork. And Harriet named Young Handler of the Year. What a great honour that is, and well-earned and well-deserved, Harriet. Congratulations to you. It doesn't give the name of your Jersey calf, I'm sure. It has a name, but anyway, you have a name, and that's Harriet Cashman. Remember that name, everybody.
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0: I know it well. Okay, you're up this early because we're about to find out. Just ahead of Taylor Swift and directly after Mumford & Sons on Today FM.

0: Oh, I'd say that's great live. Mumford & Sons there. That is called The Cave. On to JFM, it's 6:48 in the morning. We asked you the question, what are you doing up at this hour of the morning? And you came back and gave us some very interesting answers. We're just being nosy, don't mind us. But thanks to everybody who got in touch at 0874 100 102, including Dinjo. How are you, Dinjo? Well, you hear this. This is nice. I would have thought that the area that Dinjo is actually working in at the moment, that they would have already looked after what he is delivering to them from Ireland, okay? He's over in Italy, right? Says, well, Eno, I'm up because I'm delivering beef and lamb in Verona in Italy for Dawn Meats, if you don't mind. Well, good on you, Dinjo, and indeed Dawn Meats, for basically bringing sand to the desert. Amazing. Fantastic. Congratulations. And Dinjo, drive safely. Enjoy yourself. Stop for a little espresso maybe at some stage, just to make sure you're wide awake and alert. good to have you with us, Dinjo. Haven't heard that name for a long time either, Dinjo. Hi Ian, I'm up this early as I'm getting stitches out after ankle reconstruction surgery in the Mater Private in Cork. This is all happening at 8 a.m. everybody, so we're an hour and a bit away from this. So you're getting the stitches out. Oh, very good. So hopefully it's all worked out very well and you're able to feel the improvement in your ankle as well. That's Alan, who is in Ballincollig in Cork at the moment. Best of luck with that, Alan. And thank you very much for getting in touch with us. John is there as well on a voice note. Morning, John.
1: Hi, Ian. John Hayes here from Hedgemasters. And I am up this early because I'm heading from the Curragh of Kildare up to Donnybrook, Dublin 4, to do some hedge reduction and some garden maintenance.
0: Oh.
1: And I'm only just back from Fortaventura, and the difference in the weather is unbelievable. It's a little bit chilly this morning.
0: It certainly is. It's been great though for the last little while, probably when you were in Fortaventura, it was so hot. And it looks like it's improving slightly on the weekend as well. But welcome home, John, and happy hedge cutting to you from all of us here at Today FM. Ben was on to us as well. Morning, Ian. I'm up this early driving a double-decker bus around Tramore. If you see a double-decker bus around Tramore today, that's probably our Ben. Oh, yeah. How are you, Ben? How's it going? He's got that little emoji there with the little yellow face with the sunglasses and everything as well. So good morning to you and best wishes, Ben. Thanks for getting in touch with us. The Kennedys. Are they? Oh, that sounds like Kennedys. They must be going somewhere. Let's find out.
2: We are up this early because we are going on holiday to Spain.
0: Whoa.
2: We're travelling from Knock Airport and we're the Kennedys from Kilcar. Woohoo!
0: All right. Listen, have a lovely time. Enjoy yourself. Have a great trip. We're going to play this especially for all the Kennedys there, okay? Are there any Taylor Swift fans in the car? Get ready.

0: I knew it. I knew ya. That's from Toy Story 5. Have you seen it yet? Seems to be streaming now on the old telly as well. That's Taylor Swift, of course.
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0: Okay, it's Monday morning. Let's get the latest in traffic and travel with Mark Hogan. Morning, Mark.
3: Good morning, Ian. Old Cabot Road into Dublin is slow at Hanlon's Corner. There'll be a stop-go system in Kildare on Kilmaine Street between 8 and 6 each day until Thursday. And the Nesteague Road outside Thomastown in Kilkenny will have a stop-go system until 7 this evening. For more local roadworks, check mapalerta.ie. Mark Hogan, today from Travel.
0: All right, Mark, thank you very much. 6:54 on Today FM. It's Gaga on Monday morning. Abracadabra.

0: That's called Abracadabra. It is Lady Gaga on Today FM. Okay, Paul Leonard is going to kickstart the nation for us. Paul is in Dublin. He's going to do it after the news. And I want to remind you about the Electric Picnic. That is continuing. The Electric Picnic is on this coming weekend. We still have tickets to give away. I'll give you an update as to what song you're watching out for and what is the Electric Pick. Okay, on the way.
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10: It's Economic D-Day for Iran. At 7 o'clock, I'm Jane McNamara. The US Treasury Secretary has threatened an economic D-Day for Iran. Scott Bessent expected to unveil details of a pressure campaign on Iran later today, as the US is warning against countries doing trade with Tehran. Iran has hit back, warning it will stop the flow of oil out of the Strait of Hormuz should any neighbouring countries partake in the crackdown. Rents across the country have risen by 1.4% between March and June. It's a major slowdown from the record 4.4% increase in the first 3 months of the year. The latest staff.ie report shows rents were 13% higher year-on-year in Galway City compared to 6.5% higher in Dublin. Author of the report, economist Ronan Lyons, says rent controls have had an impact.
11: So a slight cooling off. Really, we're suffering from, if you look at the rental market, there was a big increase, a reset in rents in the first quarter of the year as those new rules around rent controls came in. There was a 4.4% increase just in those first 3 months of the year alone, and we're living with the consequences of that.
10: An Irish MEP is warning TikTok that the European Commission has the power to temporarily suspend the social media platform. Speaking as the fallout continues from the M9 wrongway crash, Barry Andrews says the company's refusal to appear before a committee of our national parliament is unacceptable. The platform was invited after it emerged video videos were surfacing online of people glorifying crimes such as joyriding, something it denies and says it is addressing. The Dublin MEP says TikTok is clearly being used to fuel the latest crime spree of joyriding on our roads.
4: I think it's really poor corporate citizenship for TikTok to refuse to come in to the Oireachtas Committee, and I think it's important, therefore, that TikTok are reminded that the European Commission has the power to suspend the platform.
10: The number of Garda security cameras in the country is set to rise. New camera designs, which are more compliant with GDPR regulations, are being developed. Ireland currently has one of the lowest levels of CCTV use across Europe. There are just over 200 security cameras operated by the Garda in Dublin, but that is set to rise to around 300 in the coming years, according to the Irish Independent. Today FM News, more in half an hour.
12: 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Whatever your interest, whatever your skills, explore hundreds of different careers at publicjobs.ie.
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13: Good morning, I'm Philip Egan. Liverpool boss Andoni Iraola felt his side deserved a point in his first Premier League game in charge of the club. Dominic Szoboszlai scored an injury time penalty to earn Liverpool a 2-2 draw away to Newcastle. Manchester City started life under Enzo Maresca with a 2-1 win at Hampton Bournemouth. Josko Gvardiol scored a late winner at the Etihad. And Brighton hammered Aston Villa 4-0, with Villa missing Ollie Watkins due to reports of a potential move to Saudi Arabia. Chelsea start their Premier League campaign tonight with a derby against Fulham. It'll be Xabi Alonso's first competitive game in charge of Chelsea. Fulham also have a new manager in Alvaro Arbeloa, and kick-off at Craven Cottage is 8 o'clock. And Rory McIlroy finished third at the BMW Championship in Missouri last night. The Masters champion ended up on 13 under par, four behind the winner Wyndham Clark. McIlroy and Clark were level with three holes to play, but McIlroy bogeyed the 17th, while Clark birdied the last three. To hear live commentary of the League of Ireland every Friday, download the Go Loud app now.
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10: A dry morning with sunny spells turning hazy at times. It will turn cloudier in the southwest and west during the afternoon and evening, with scattered light showers developing. Highs today of 18 to 23 degrees.
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14: Then it is 5 minutes past seven. Welcome back after the weekend. We have got Paul Leonard on in Dublin to kickstart the nation.
1: The kickstart song.
2: With Actimel. 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
14: Okay, Paul, good morning. Are you there? How are you?
15: Yeah, not too bad, Ian. How are you?
14: Very good. Thank you very much. So, Paul Leonard in Dublin, you're gearing up to do something. You're going to be walking 126 kilometres, I believe. Yeah?
15: Yeah, we're doing the Portuguese coastal route as part of the Camino.
14: Oh, right, very good.
15: Yeah. So we're
14: where
15: flying.
14: Where does that start in Portugal?
15: Baiano. So you can start further south in Porto.
14: But no,
15: it started in Baiano, and then we walk away to Santiago de Compostela.
14: Oh, lovely, very nice.
15: Yeah. So it's on behalf.
14: When is this happening?
15: Well, we fly out on Friday week, the 4th of September.
14: All right, very good. Okay, well, listen, best of luck with that. And you're walking 126 kilometres, and you're doing it in aid of the charity CRY, which is Cardiac Risk in the Young, and it's to prevent young sudden cardiac deaths by promoting awareness. That's a great charity. I've heard of them down through the years, CRY Ireland. Yeah. So yeah, you're doing that in memory of your brother, Frano.
15: Yes, Frano unfortunately passed away 20 years ago this year.
14: Oh, God.
15: He was playing Burns.
14: He was playing football, was he? He was on the pitch.
15: Yes, he was.
14: So, well, fair play to you for doing that now. And are there a lot of you going?
15: Yeah, there's 13 of us in total. So some people have done it before. I've never done the Camino before, but looking forward to it. There's a big group of us, hopefully. Yeah.
14: And you're not doing the 126 in one day. It's over a period of a few days, isn't it?
15: No. We're mad, but not that mad, Ian, you know.
14: Very good. Well, listen, best of luck with it. I hope it goes well for you.
15: And
14: it's a lovely part of the world to be anyway.
15: Oh,
14: so
15: definitely. You'll
14: have a great time. So enjoy yourselves, all 13 of you. And you're doing it for Cry Ireland. And people will hopefully be able to support you on that. And you get sponsorship and all that kind of business. So, Paul,
15: absolutely.
14: I'm going to hand it over to you to kickstart the nation. Here we go.
15: Yeah. Thank you. Just enjoy life. Make the most of every day. Say hello to a stranger. Dance and be merry. Ian, hit that button.

0: Frano as well, at the age of 29 in 2006, so 20 years ago. But Croy actually took all of his family to Talla Hospital after the death of Frano to see if they had any underlying conditions that would lead to something similar happening to them. And the service free of charge, and they are fundraising to help keep this service going. So fair play to everybody involved in all of that. And it's all happening at the start of September. 126 kilometres. By the way, if you would like to kickstart the nation for whatever reason, whether it's just that you want to hear a particular song, or whether you've got something that you want to tell us about, or something you want to get off your chest, 0874 100 102 or kickstart at todayfm.com. 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
0: Yeah, there's still time. Oh, yeah. Electric Picnic 2026 is starting this Friday. We want you there. You can still do it. Today FM is, as you may have gathered, the official radio partner of Electric Picnic 2026. More on that later, by the way, because we're all going to be down there doing our thing on the radio for you. We're still giving you the chance to win tickets to this year's sold-out festival. For your chance to win, stay tuned and listen out for our Electric Picnic pick, which is currently this particular song, okay? This is a bit of it. When you hear this song being played in full, give it a

That's only a snippet, okay? When you hear that song being played from the start to the finish, give us a shout and get in touch with us. All you got to do is WhatsApp picnic, the word picnic, with your name and location, and send it to 0874100102. And as soon as the tickets are won, we're going to announce the next Electric Picnic pick. We're going to keep going with this right until the end of the week, okay? So keep your ears open throughout the day for Brewing Up a Storm. It could happen on this show. It might. You never know. I haven't checked, but it might. I'll have a look now in a minute. I'll try and give you the nod, okay? If I know for sure. Okay. So keep your ears open throughout the day for Brewing Up a Storm by The Stunning. And you could be at the festival courtesy of Today FM. This is not it, okay? But this is great. It's somber. And my body isn't ready on Today FM.

0: Lumber currently getting his body ready for Friday night in Stradbally in County Leash. He's going to be on the first night. 16 minutes past 7 is the time. A great song called My Body Isn't Ready. In fact, we were just discussing off air there. Has he had a bad song? I don't think he has had a bad song yet. He's pretty good. Now, the one to listen out for, by the way, is The Stunning and Brewing Up a Storm. When you hear that, you could win tickets. I know you thought it was a lost cause and that you weren't going to be able to go to Electric Picnic, but there is still hope, and perhaps you are going to be there. Now, who would be a politician? I often wonder about politicians, and, you know, it's kind of thankless in a way because you're getting pressure from so many areas and people want you to do this and that for them and all that business. But there must be something in people's blood, you know, there's a bit of ambition in there. They want to, I'd like to get into a bit of politics or whatever. The Dáil now is being recalled early this week to vote on stopping an increase on fuel costs. And it's quite unusual, actually, because normally they don't come back until mid-September. So there are people, you know, and they're trying to find the time to have holidays and to a break and, you know, be with their families and all that kind of business. So it is quite unusual. Sinn Féin apparently asked for it, and Mary Lou MacDonald is on the line right now. Mary Lou, let's have a little chat with her. Apparently asked for it. Mary Lou MacDonald's on. Mary Lou, can you tell us what's going on there? Why are people having to come back and all this business?
1: Good day, Maritaw, to Ian August Majin Wahoo.
0: Yeah.
1: Ian, I am enforcing this recall because this is for the benefit of the Irish people,
0: their
1: benefit, and protecting the fuel costs.
0: Okay. But, I mean, pulling people away from their holidays, I mean, this is...
1: Well, we've all had a fantastic summer, Ian. Yeah. Our tans are topped up higher than a Healy Race expense account. So it's time for government to get real and to get back.
0: Okay, Mary Lou, thank you very much. I think we can go to arrivals at Dublin Airport now, where Taoiseach Micheál Martin has just arrived back. Micheál!
2: I don't want that. That's not
0: hello, Micheál, can you tell us, how do you feel about this recall?
2: Good morning, Ian. I'm disgusted going forward with this recall. I had just arrived for a brief holiday in Lanzarote on Saturday. Right. I'd had one dip in the sea. Mary Lou MacDonald knew that.
0: Yeah.
2: She knew where I was.
0: One dip.
2: Now she's pulling me back. It's vindictive.
0: Right.
2: Going forward.
0: She's saying it's for the fuel costs.
2: No, don't talk to me about costs. It cost me €300 to change my flight with Ryanair. Do you know what a nightmare that is going online?
0: Yeah.
2: People talk about help with fuel costs. Badgered to scratch cards on the flight all the way home by a woman called Mariella. I just paid €10 for a croissant here in Dublin Airport. Now I'm getting non-stop hassle on the baggage carousel.
3: How are you, Micheál?
2: It's disgraceful. Yeah. Going forward. It's disgraceful.
0: Okay. All right, well, listen, thank you very much for that and welcome home, I suppose I should say. Willie O'Dea is still abroad, actually. Not sure whether he is. Hi, Willie.
4: Putting me on the line here, once
0: you call. Are you coming home or what's the story? They want you back.
4: Ian, I am coming home, but I have to say I agree with Micheál. This is inhumane.
0: Right.
4: I had just slipped into me togs when I got this message.
0: Right.
4: I have never heard the like of it in me life. This is absolutely disgusting. This is the kind of hellhole that Sinn Féin wants to create going forward. However, I will be on the 5 o'clock flight home this evening for the Irish people.
0: All right, well,
4: Willie, can you pick me up a bottle of Coco Mademoiselle and duty free while you're at it? Stick it, Mary Lou. Okay?
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0: Okay, with a big win there on Friday, Katie won €311,000. Not stopping there, though. 200K guaranteed this coming Friday. All the details as to how you can win it coming up just after 8 o'clock this morning. 200,000 exactly guaranteed this Friday.

a big song, big production, and the voice of Sia there and Titanium on Today FM. Okay, now Waffle. That's big as well, isn't it? Big money in there, €1,000 up for grabs. I've got five keywords about a topic on a sheet of paper in front of me, and I'm going to tell you what the topic is just before you start. 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

0: 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That's Katie Musgraves. And that's called Dry Spell. 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
3: The N21 eastbound in Limerick is slow from Murphy's Cross to Dair Village. There's a delay in Dublin on Drimna Road inbound between Walkinstown Road Junction and the Children's Hospital, and St John's Road inbound is busy from Military Road to the Quays. Mark Hogan, Today FM Travel.
0: Okay, Mark, thank you very much. Mist and fog out there. It's going to clear away quickly to leave a dry morning. Sunny spells turning hazy at times, so it's going to be nice this morning. It's going to turn cloudier in the southwest and west during the afternoon and evening, with scattered light showers developing, and highest temperatures 18 to 23 degrees Celsius. Not too bad at all. Philip Egan's here with the latest in sport coming up in a moment. First of all, Jane McNamara has your news headlines. Morning, Jane.
4: Morning, Ian. The US Treasury Secretary has threatened an economic D-Day for Iran. Scott Bessent is expected to unveil details of a pressure campaign on Iran later today, as the US is warning against countries doing trade with Tehran. Rents across the country have risen by 1.4% between March and June. It's a major slowdown from the record 4.4% increase in the first 3 months of the year. The majority of creches have waiting lists of over 1 year. That's according to an Irish Independent survey, which found that out of 142 creches, 117 had waiting lists of over 1 year. And finally, Diego Maradona's Hand of God football has sold for almost 2.9 million wow. euro. Almost 3 million. The ball, which was used in the 1986 World Cup match between England and Argentina, was kept by the controversial referee Ali Ben Nasser in a cupboard at home for years, and it's just sold in Dallas, Texas to a private collector. And he says he's going to split the money with his family.
0: Good man yourself. Mm. How did he get to keep it anyway?
4: That's what I'm thinking.
0: Can we bring Phil in on this?
4: Yes.
0: Phil, how are you?
5: Well, how are you doing?
0: How are you doing? How did Mr. Ali Bin Nasser, or whatever his name is, how did he get to keep the ball?
5: I don't know, to be honest, because, I mean, he missed a few things in that game. Obviously, Maradona handling the ball was one thing.
0: That was fairly major, all right, yeah.
5: Yeah, I mean, look, he scored one of the best goals we've ever seen as well after that, so he kind of really
0: You're forgiving him, are you?
5: I think a lot of people, obviously, apart from the English, forgave Maradona.
0: Yeah. But I know it's just interesting, because your man's got 2.9, that's a lot for a ball, isn't it?
4: I was thinking, like, you make one mistake at work, 30 years later, you're a millionaire.
0: There you go. Yeah, exactly. True. So it's kind of an investment in the future, you reckon, Jane? Okay,
4: yeah, we can all hope
0: we'll
4: that
0: be watching
4: that
0: you very
5: you're
0: closely,
5: saying,
0: Jane. You know
5: you're saying that he allowed that goal because he knew.
4: Missed it.
0: Oh, now, hang on a second, lads.
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0: He's only back a few hours and already this controversy. Philip Egan's here with the latest in sport. Liverpool and City leave it late, Phil. Good morning.
5: Good morning. I'm just thinking that maybe he was thinking of his pension. That was it.
0: That's probably what it was. Yeah, just being sensible.
5: Or else he just completely missed that Maradona handled the ball. But Liverpool and Manchester City both scored injury time goals in their Premier League openers under their new managers. Liverpool boss Andoni Iraola felt his side deserved a point away to Newcastle. Dominic Szoboszlai scored an injury time penalty to earn a 2-2 draw at St James's Park, where both sets of fans paid tribute to Kevin Keegan before the game.
6: It's not the result you wanted before the game, but obviously finishing scoring in the last minute, it gives you a better taste probably. I don't think we deserve to lose.
5: Manchester City started life under Enzo Maresca with a 2-1 win at Hampton Bournemouth, who went 1-0 up in the first half. Mark Gahey scored an equaliser for City in the 84th minute, and Josko Gvardiol got the winner in injury time. Brighton won 4-0 at home to Aston Villa, who had to do without Ollie Watkins amid reports of a potential move to Saudi Arabia. Tonight, Xabi Alonso's first league game as Chelsea boss is away to Fulham, who also have a new manager in Alvaro Arbeloa, a former teammate of Alonso, and both men have managed Real Madrid in the last year. That game at Craven Cottage starts at 8 o'clock. And Rory McIlroy finished third at the BMW Championship in Missouri last night. The Masters champion ended up on 13 under par, eventually four behind the winner, Wyndham Clark. Both players were level with three to play, but then Clark birdied the 16th. McIlroy bogeyed the 17th. Clark went on to birdie the last two as well.
0: Okay. Now, so that was the BMW, right? So the other, there was one called the Nexo as well.
5: Oh, yeah.
0: Yeah. So now I just see this guy, Sean Norris, and he had a two-stroke penalty. But I saw a video of it, and he was just kind of, it was like as if he was just getting rid of a bit of dirt off his shoe or something like that. I don't know whether you saw that.
5: Didn't see it, no.
0: No, did you not? Okay, yeah.
5: Like the referee,
0: yeah. What the rule is, seeing as I'm getting into golf these days, you know, just, I imagine me being penalised two shots. It's bad enough as it is, like.
5: You know? Well, you don't want to trample down the grass either, you know.
0: Yeah, like it's Bryson DeChambeau kind of stuff. Makes it more advantageous, whatever he did.
5: Etiquette's very important.
0: Of course. Oh, tell me about it. Good luck. Cheers. 7:36, it's Today FM. Good morning.

0: That's Ed Sheeran there and Overpass Graffiti. It's 20 minutes before 8 o'clock on Today FM. Still waiting for Brewing Up a Storm. For your electric picnic tickets, stay close to your radio. You just never know. Okay, we've got Martin Cox on the line in Ennis in County Clare, and he is a social care worker in Limerick. So there you go, fair play to him. Martin's going to have a go at Waffle this morning. We're going to give him the topic that hasn't been revealed just yet, so everybody can play along at the same time. Let's check and see if the old ding is ready. Oh, great shape altogether. It's been oiled over the weekend, I think. Fantastic. Martin is on the line. Hello, Martin.
1: How are you doing, Ian?
0: Are you well?
1: I'm well.
0: Good. I believe you went to Cork to get some food yesterday.
1: I did. I went down to meet a friend of mine and we had food in the Marina Market. Yeah, it was unreal.
0: Oh, right. Yeah, it's good. The food down there is good, isn't it? Because is it like as if there's different, you know, you can decide what you're going to eat when you're down?
1: There must be over 100 different food stalls. Yeah.
0: Very good. It's a good spot. Martin, what did you have?
1: I had a Korean kind of chicken thing. Ooh, I'm not sure exactly the name of it.
0: Very nice. Is that what it's called? A Korean chicken thing?
1: A Korean chicken thing. Yeah, nice, exactly.
0: And listen, you're a social care worker in Limerick, so you go from Ennis to Limerick every day, yeah?
1: I do, yeah. It's only a half an hour drive.
0: Yeah, it's not too bad, actually. Yeah, it's grand.
1: Not too bad.
0: Very good. Nice road. Well built road as well, isn't it?
1: Exactly,
0: so do you go past Bunratty Castle then?
1: I do. Every
0: day, God.
1: Yeah.
0: Very good. They used to do great food in there. I remember there used to be a lovely corned beef toasty you used to be able to get with a bit of cheese and onion. Oh, it was gorgeous. I don't know whether they still do it, but it was...
1: Oh, you can with a nice bowl of soup, Ian.
0: Yeah, oh, lovely. Very nice, very nice. Listen, we're delaying the inevitable here, Martin. Are you ready?
1: Yeah, I am.
0: Okay, now I want you to concentrate on the decade of the 90s, okay? The 90s. Right. I'm trying to help you here, okay? Here we go. Here comes your
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0: topic.
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0: Show me the money!
1: Oh, Jerry Maguire.
0: Thank you. See if I can do any more here.
1: Rom-com movies.
0: No, it wasn't. I was thinking of My Best Friend's Wedding. I was completely throwing you there now. Sorry. Jerry Maguire, The Wedding Singer, Pretty Woman, There's Something About Mary. I could have said, what's that in your hair? And Sleepless in Seattle.
1: That was a tough one,
0: Martin, you know.
1: Yeah, it was a tough one for me, that.
0: Listen, Martin, we got a good food review anyway. That's what it's all about. Have a good day and keep up the great work as well. Thanks, Martin. Cheers.
1: Thanks, good luck. Bye-bye.
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14: We

Oh yeah, oh yeah. What a classic this is. Arctic Monkeys, I Bet You Look Good on the Dance Floor. Showing us here with your showbiz news coming next to Martin Cox. What a nice guy he was. Martin, sorry about that. Jerry Maguire, The Wedding Singer, Pretty Woman, There's Something About Mary, and Sleepless in Seattle.

0: bet that you look good on the dance floor. That's the Arctic Monkeys there on Today FM. Sean is here, sitting opposite me with your showbiz stories for today. I was trying to find something clever to talk about there about Arctic Monkeys.
1: Right.
0: Where they got their name and all that kind of business. I don't know. Yeah.
1: Where did they get their name?
0: Well, it says here that it was Jamie Cook, the guitarist, who came up with the name, but it doesn't really explain why. And they just thought it was a kind of a juxtaposition because monkeys do not live in the Arctic.
1: Well, so you know what? They're
0: like
1: right.
0: Led Zeppelin, that type of
1: okay.
0: thing. You know, so that sort of play. Anyway, I failed miserably.
1: It did
0: Sorry
1: the job for
0: that.
1: Them anyway.
0: It
1: you
0: did.
1: Know,
0: oh, yeah.
1: It got
0: good.
1: Them where they need
0: song.
1: To be. It's a great song.
0: Great song, yeah.
1: Great song.
0: And
1: they're a brilliant band.
0: Yeah, really good. Are they still going, yeah?
1: They are. Now, yeah. There's no new material. Yeah. It hasn't been for a couple of years. Mm. And the last one was a bit dodgy now.
0: Right.
1: It was a bit out there.
0: She has spoken.
1: Now.
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0: How about Taylor Swift? Is she okay?
1: She's okay.
0: She's okay.
1: I let her away with it.
0: 7 weeks on. She's not happy. What's going on?
1: So this is around her wedding, right? So herself and Travis Kelce got married in July, and it was probably the biggest showbiz event of the year.
0: Yeah.
1: According to Travis, it was the best day of his life. You'd hope so, his wedding day.
0: Yeah.
1: Despite all the security and the secrecy around the big day, one thing did manage to escape, and that was their wedding invitation. So it got leaked online, and naturally it went viral. I think it was leaked, then it was deleted, but it was too late at that stage. It was already out there. And even 7 weeks after the event, Taylor apparently feels very betrayed by this, that she expected her guests to respect their privacy. Now, I believe all her guests signed NDAs and all that crack, but this was prior to that the invite went out there. Now, they did have 1,000 guests, right? So There's going to be one out there.
0: You know, yeah.
1: And they apparently did have each invite watermarked so they can identify.
0: I was going to ask you that as a joke.
1: No.
0: Did they?
1: So they can identify where the leak came from. So wouldn't you hate to be that person now?
0: I almost used bad language there.
1: That's how strongly you felt about that. Anyway, apparently she has taken.
0: Why do they not want an invitation? Like,
1: well, it's probably just they wanted to keep it private. It's just they share what they want to share. And
0: why did Graham Norton put it out there?
1: Listen, Graham was very good at keeping hold of his wish. I wouldn't be able to know, but he was probably afraid. If he did, he'd never get a guest on a show ever again.
0: Exactly, yeah.
1: So
0: they're still unhappy about this.
1: Yeah, she's apparently taken legal action against Instagram to remove the copyrighted image. Yeah.
0: Okay, and was there one photograph of her in her wedding dress?
1: We haven't seen anything.
0: Oh, but I thought there was one. Maybe that was AI.
1: It was AI.
0: Ah, right.
1: I've been waiting patiently for a glimpse of this wedding.
0: Yeah.
1: We obviously saw lots of stuff around it, but still no sign.
0: Nothing.
1: Of the couple.
0: But that's a success, isn't it?
1: It is.
0: Taylor, would you ever relax
1: Will you, for God's sake?
0: And Liam Gallagher, your best buddy, entertaining as always.
1: Yeah, now I know I do like to put an Oasis story in showbiz, and it's because I'm interested in myself, but I think other people
0: popular,
1: are too.
0: Yeah,
1: yeah.
0: They're very popular.
1: So Liam Gallagher, he's responded to claims that Oasis will headline Glastonbury 2027. So we know he's very active on X, on Twitter.
0: Yeah, yeah.
1: He loves to get back to people. So a fan account posted about the possibility, and he responded saying, "It's not happening, so all the croc-wearing, flag-waving festival goers can calm down." Now, he added in a few other words there that I can't say on the radio this morning.
0: Okay.
1: But Glastonbury might be off the table.
0: Write them down, William.
1: You can guess what they are.
0: Okay.
1: Rhymes with muck. Anyway, Glastonbury's not on, but Slane is very much on the table. There was reports in the Irish media all over the weekend that Slane Castle staff have been told to keep their diaries clear for an Oasis gig next summer.
0: Now, you've got a good nose for these sort of things.
1: Well, I'm sniffing away and I just want to know, is it true or not? Because there's been text messages exchanged with other fans, friends of mine, and you know, if it happens, there's going to be a party bus and we're going to do it properly. So come on.
0: Very good.
1: Do it for us, lads.
0: Well, lads.
1: Yeah.
0: Okay. Thank you very much.
1: Thank you.
0: Can I ask you one other question? When can we stop saying X, formerly Twitter?
1: I know. No, I just always feel like I have to say
0: X.
1: No. I know. Sorry.
0: No, it's not just you. Everybody
1: does
0: it. It's in the papers all the time. Just stop. Okay, it's not Twitter. Twitter's gone. It's over. Finished.

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11: Commons Road into Cork has a slowdown at Blackpool Shopping Centre. Harrow's Cross Road into Dublin is busy from the park to the Grand Canal. And traffic on Temple Oak Road inbound is solid from Rathdown Park to Terenure Cross. Mark Hogan, FM Travel.
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12: It's 8 o'clock. I'm Jane McNamara. The US says today is economic D-Day for Iran. It's threatening Tehran with the greatest financial offensive ever marshaled as it rolls out economic sanctions to target Iran's trade partners. The US Treasury Secretary Scott Bessent is expected to unveil details of a pressure campaign later. Iran says it will shut down all oil exports from the Gulf if the economic war continues. Stockbroker Paul Kavanagh says the US will likely go after China, Russia and India.
13: All of those major continents that we're going for you if you continue to help support Iran in their activities here and financially are supporting them, we're going for you as well. Not military, but financially.
12: Gardaí are looking to speak with a man in relation to the death of a Brazilian woman in Limerick. A murder investigation has been launched after 33-year-old Jada Christine Pereira Rosa was found dead on Friday morning at an apartment on Cecil Street. Over €25,000 has been donated to the victim's family to help bring her body home and pay for funeral costs. David Raleigh, a journalist based in the Midwest, has this update on the case.
14: Gardaí have said they are following a definite line of inquiry in relation to this murder. It's understood that Gardaí are looking to speak to a man who I understand is well known to Miss Rosa, and they are seeking any witnesses and information to that incident room number at Henry Street Garda Station. I can give it to you. It's 061-212-400.
12: The Taoiseach will join a meeting of the Coalition of the Willing on support for Ukraine today. The meeting is being chaired by British Prime Minister Andy Burnham and is co-hosted by French and German leaders Emmanuel Macron and Frederick Merz. Andy Burnham has arrived in Ukraine on his first overseas trip since taking office. The rate at which rents are rising are still high in the four major cities outside Dublin. Rents from March to June were 13% higher in Galway City, 12% more in Cork, and up 11% in Limerick than a year before. Daft.ie says there were just under 2,400 homes available to rent nationwide on the 1st of August, but rental homes in Dublin fell by 18% over the year. Today FM News, more in half an hour.
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2: With Einhell, one battery, over 350 power tools, one system, total control.
16: Good morning, I'm Philip Egan. UEFA President Alexander Čeferin says he won't run against Gianni Infantino for the top job at FIFA, but he has urged him to quit the role. Infantino is under pressure to step down after his failed plan to sell stakes in the World Cup. Čeferin says Infantino will definitely face a leadership challenge in March, but it won't be from him. Liverpool boss Andoni Iraola felt his side deserved a point in his first Premier League game in charge of the club. Dominic Szoboszlai scored an injury time penalty to earn a 2-2 draw away to Newcastle. Manchester City started life under Enzo Maresca with a 2-1 win at home to Bournemouth, who went 1-0 up in the first half, but City hit back with goals from Mark Gahey and Josko Gvardiol. Brighton won 4-0 at home to Aston Villa, who were without Ollie Watkins amid reports of a potential move to Saudi Arabia. Tonight, Xabi Alonso's first league game as Chelsea boss is away to Fulham, who also have a new manager in Alvaro Arbeloa, a former teammate of Alonso. That game at Craven Cottage starts at 8 o'clock. And Rory McIlroy finished in third place at the BMW Championship in Missouri. The Masters champion ended up on 13 under par, four behind the winner, Wyndham Clark. To hear live commentary of the League of Ireland every Friday, download the Go Loud app now.
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12: A dry morning with sunny spells turning hazy at times. It will turn cloudier in the southwest and west during the afternoon and evening, with scattered light showers developing. Highs today of 18 to 23 degrees.
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0: Yeah, do you recognise her? Yeah, Katie Kelleher from Cork. She got a call from Barry on Friday. The call that everybody dreams of. This Friday, the amount is guaranteed as well, and it must be won. €200,000, all right? 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Entries in by 3 this coming Friday, because that's when the action starts. Just after 3, the cash machine will randomly pick the first number. It could be you were calling during the Ray Foley show. 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
0: We've also got Beyond Chicago and $1 million bill. Whoa, with Majestic and all the gang there. And then Gift Grub live coming up for you in a couple of minutes' time as well. So stay close to your radio. It's today.

0: Manchester City won in the last minute against Bournemouth. Liverpool drew with Newcastle. But Manchester United lost to Hull. Hull 2-0. Roy Keane is on the line. Not the best starts for United there, really, is it?
1: Yeah, here we go again. Here we go again. All credit to Deja Vu. Same story every year, except it's getting earlier and earlier. Yeah. The kids aren't even back in school and people are talking about United being gone already.
0: Well, I mean, it's the Premier League. They're, I mean, they're all good teams, I suppose, aren't they? You know.
1: This was Hull.
0: Hull, I know, Hull, yeah. Yeah,
1: Hull. I mean, you said it yourself. Hull. Even Hull couldn't believe it. You know, they were looking around going, ha, we're Hull. We're Hull. You know, I don't know if you saw the game. I don't know if you, did you see any of the highlights?
0: No.
1: We were a disgrace. At one stage, Harry Maguire was marking one of our own players for a corner. That's how bad we're getting. We're expecting our own players to score against ourselves, so we have to mark ourselves.
0: But Roy, hang on. It's early days. Plenty of time now at this stage.
1: Plenty of time?
0: Yeah.
1: Do me a favour. Yeah. It's 13 years. It's 13 years. 11 different managers. 11 managers.
0: Really?
1: That's an entire football team of managers. You know, people saying we'll be gone by Christmas. We'd be lucky to get Christmas. I'd bite your hand off for Christmas. This rate will be gone by electric picnic.
0: Yeah. All right, well, thank you. Thank you very much, Roy. Good line.
1: Yeah,
0: good
1: okay.
0: line. I like it there.
1: Yeah,
0: I like
1: great,
0: it.
1: Yeah.
0: Who? Matt Cooper. Okay. Stick him on there. How are you, Matt? How's it going?
2: Super Leeds.
0: Did Leeds win, did they?
2: Did you not see it on Saturday? We hammered Forest. We hammered them. We were top of the league, Ian.
0: Top of the league.
2: 3 points.
0: Matt.
2: Positive goal difference.
0: Matt, come on,
2: 3
0: Matt.
2: Points.
0: Matt, they've only played one game.
2: We are top of the league. Say we are top of the league. Put it in.
3: Great
2: say it. We
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2: Are.
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that's Animal, and that is Cat's Eye on Today FM. Okay, right, so we're still waiting for these guys to come up. I mean, it could happen. It could happen during...

0: In this show, could be during Dave's show, could be at Louise, Ray Foley's afternoon show.
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0: Yes, indeed. We are waiting for Brewing Up a Storm by The Stunning. Okay, so when you hear that song, all you got to do is text in with the word picnic and your name and where you are in the country and send it off to 0874 100 102. Now, this weekend, because it is this weekend, Today FM is going to be bringing you all the action from Electric Picnic 2026. Okay, this is new information for you. We're going to be broadcasting live from Stradbally right across the weekend with all your favourite presenters, bringing you interviews with the biggest artists and all the fun and flavour of the festival. We're going to be live from the arena from midday on Friday with Louise Cantillon. Saturday, I'm going to be there on Saturday actually. Alison Curtis is going to be there. Dara Quilty and Paula McSweeney, all taken to the air. So I'm looking forward to going down on Saturday, and we'll be broadcasting live on the radio, which of course can be heard right across the country and indeed around the world. So if you want to get a flavour of Electric Picnic, tune in to Today FM. Dave Moore is going to be live from noon on Sunday, followed by Dave and Fionnuala's very first show. Oh yeah, welcome to Dave and Fionnuala. They've joined Today FM and they're going to be doing their first ever show at 2 o'clock on Today FM this coming Sunday. So tune into that. That's a bit of radio history. Oh my God. Then from 6 p.m, Claire Beck is going to wrap up the very best of the Electric Picnic 2026 Festival. So remember to keep your ears open throughout the day for, oh yeah, Brewing Up a Storm. You know what Brewing Up a Storm sounds like, don't you? Okay. That's what it sounds like. This is not it. This is just a bit of it, okay? Brewing Up a Storm. So you know that one. Once you hear it, text or WhatsApp Picnic to 087-4100-102, and you could be at the festival courtesy of Today FM. So, we're going to be broadcasting right across the weekend. 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
1: There was brewing up a storm by the stunning. Let's go to the phone lines and give some tickets away to Electric Picnic, which is happening this weekend. Lauren Crichton. Hello, Lauren.
2: Hi, how are you?
1: Very good. You're in Dublin, yeah?
2: I am indeed, yeah.
1: Okay, and are you free this weekend to go to Electric Picnic?
2: I am, actually, yeah.
1: Oh, well, so that's what's going to happen then. You've just won tickets. Well done. Well spotted.
2: Oh, my God. Thank you so much. Oh, my God, I'm delighted. I've been listening out since the start of the competition.
1: Excellente.
2: And I've been spot on every song.
1: Very good. Well, there you go. Now, the stunning. Oh. They have been lucky for you. And fair play to you. Couple of tickets to go along for the weekend. Have a great time. Enjoy yourself. And
2: thank you.
1: It's great. I'm delighted for you. That's brilliant. That's a good start to the week, isn't it, Lauren?
2: Oh my gosh, yeah. I'm in a great mood now.
1: There
2: like,
1: you
2: what
1: go.
2: A great way to start my Monday.
1: It's only Monday, yeah, exactly. Listen, thank you very much. Good luck.
2: Thank you. Cheers. Bye.
1: There you go. Lauren Crichton. And she is the latest winner. But it doesn't stop there because we've got another song, another electric pick. Here it is.

Yes, indeed. That's the one to watch out for. Undressed by Sombre. It's a specific song. It's not any song by Sombre. It's a specific song. Undressed by Sombre, the next Electric Picnic pick. Listen out for that. When you hear that song on Today FM, text picnic to 0874 100 102 and give us your name as well. And you could be joining us at Electric Picnic this coming weekend. Wow.

0: Carry You Home there, Alex Warren and Ella Henderson together. Lovely. Well done, Lauren. That's fantastic. Listen out now for Somber and Undressed, okay? If you want to go to Electric Picnic, there is still hope. There's always hope.
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3: Traffic in Galway is solid on the Quincentennial Bridge eastbound approaching the Headford Road junction. Merrion Road into Dublin is slow through Balls Bridge and Drumcondra Road onto Dorset Street inbound is busy from Clonliffe Road junction to the North Circular Road. Mark Hogan, FM Travel.
0: Okay, Mark, thank you very much. Mist and fog out there. It's going to clear away quickly, leaving a dry morning. Sunny spells turning hazy at times. Good so far. It is going to turn cloudier in the southwest and the west during the afternoon and evening with scattered light showers developing. Highest temperatures 18 to 23 degrees Celsius. Right, we've got the latest in sport. Philip Egan is back from the old Joe Holliers and he's going to be with us in a couple of minutes' time. First of all, Jane McNamara has your news headlines. Morning, Jane.
4: Morning, Ian. The US says today is economic D-Day for Iran. It's threatening Tehran with the greatest financial offensive ever marshalled as it rolls out economic sanctions to target Iran's trade partners. Gardaí are looking to speak with a man in relation to the death of a Brazilian woman in Limerick. A murder investigation has been launched after 33-year-old Jada Christine Pereira Rosa was found dead on Friday morning at an apartment on Cecil Street. The Taoiseach will join a meeting of the Coalition of the Willing on support for Ukraine today. The meeting is being chaired by British Prime Minister Andy Burnham and is co-hosted by French and German leaders Emmanuel Macron and Frederick Merz. And finally, a high-tech breakthrough could help reduce loud snoring. Scientists have built a 3D model of an upper airway and discovered the loudest snores were caused by unsteady airflow across the soft tissues of the mouth. This is a big sentence. The team believes snoring is caused by vibration further back in the roof of the mouth. Right. And reducing this may ease snoring, which I think you can hear. If you've ever heard someone really snoring really loudly, like it's almost vibrating.
0: Yeah.
4: You know what I mean?
0: But you're saying it says the removal of them. So the removal of some of the back of your mouth. Is that what you're saying?
4: No, I don't think, not quite. No, removing this vibration that's happening at the back of your mouth.
0: Yeah, but the only way to do that is to get rid of that soft tissue that's
4: flapping
0: up and down.
4: Put something in there. Like a golf ball. I don't know.
0: Oh, a golf ball. But then you choke. You can't be doing that and then
4: going
0: to sleep.
4: That's why I'm not a scientist.
0: Obviously. okay, but that's it. But it's taken them this long to work
4: figure
0: that
4: it out.
0: And
4: can you imagine how many people have a vested interest in figuring this out?
0: Yeah, exactly.
4: Yeah.
0: Anyway, we'll see where this one takes us this time, this journey.
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0: Philip Egan's here with the latest in sport. UEFA president won't run against Infantino. Phil, good morning.
5: Good morning, Ian. UEFA president Alexander Čeferin has ruled himself out of the running to replace Gianni Infantino. The FIFA president is under pressure to step down after his failed plan to sell stakes in the World Cup. Čeferin says he won't run against Infantino, but he has urged him to quit the role and says that Infantino will definitely face a leadership challenge in March. Manchester City's new manager Enzo Maresca says his midfield experiment with Mark Gahey paid off in their 2-1 win against Bournemouth in the Premier League yesterday. The England centre-half played higher up the pitch in their first league game under the Italian and Gahey scored the first City goal. Maresca says it's a good option for him to have.
6: It's a solution. I don't know if can be for the next game again, but it's a solution. Now we need different solutions. So when you visualise and then is good, in the future when you need, you know that if he's going to play there, it's going to be good.
5: Liverpool boss Andoni Iriola felt his side deserved a point in his first league game in charge of the club. Dominic Szoboszlai scored an injury time penalty to earn a 2-2 draw away to Newcastle. Newcastle's new boss Matthias Jäisle got his first taste of the Premier League. He felt the referee got it wrong with that penalty decision. Brighton won 4-0 at home to Aston Villa. Tonight, Xabi Alonso's first league game as Chelsea boss is away to Fulham, who have a new manager in Alvaro Arbeloa, a former teammate of Alonso at Liverpool and Real Madrid. Kick-off at Craven Cottage is 8 o'clock. And Rory McIlroy finished third at the BMW Championship in Missouri last night. The Masters champion ended up on 13 under par. He was four behind the winner, Wyndham Clark.
0: Okay, Phil, thank you very much for that. 8:35 is the time. This is Today FM. Good day today, musically. We had Blur earlier on. We had Arctic Monkeys. And now, The Strokes. What's going on?

0: Make it the best Wednesday of your life. Wednesday, 28th of October, 3 Arena. The Strokes are going to be live on stage. That's going to be great. That's called Last Night on Today FM. 8:38 is the time right now. Okay, we got something for you all this week. Wineport Lodge. I heard Shelley Gray earlier on saying it's one of her favourite places to go. Oh, yeah, she's very classy. Wineport Lodge, a luxury lakeside hotel located on the shores of Loch Ree in Glasson in County Westmeath. Not too far away from anywhere in the country either, you know what I mean? With the schools heading back, it's the perfect time to book Wineport Lodge for a romantic break, relaxing getaway, special occasion, or indulgent weekend away. I love it. Very good. Okay. Unwind at the Cedarwood Spa and enjoy the outdoor hot tub and lakeside sauna. Get up the yard. Wineport.ie is their website if you want to check it all out. That's brilliant, isn't it? Wineport, I've stayed there a couple of times. I don't ever remember being in a hot tub, but you never know. Anyway, two nights stay for two. Breakfast both mornings and dinner on one of the evenings. Fantastic dinner too. And indeed breakfast. So it's a great place. If you want to go, we're looking for two people who want to share a romantic break together, a relaxing getaway, special occasion, or just an indulgent weekend together. Good friends, siblings, newlyweds, everybody's welcome. Okay, so the two of you are going to be going together. We need both of you on the air. Send us your details and that of the person joining you, and we're going to pick two people to join me to try and win the break before the end of the show. All right? So, I just want to tell you something. I don't know whether I'm supposed to do this or not, but you will win, okay? If you're successful, you will. You'll do it. I'll make sure of that, okay? So, there you go. Just by getting on the air, you're a winner already. Our number here is 0874 100 102. We want to hear from you right now.
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0: 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Okay, good morning to you. Welcome along to The Breakfast Show. It's Ian Dempsey with you at 6 to 9 every morning. And every day this week, we are going to be giving away, so this is only Monday, right? So every day this week, we're going to be giving away a trip to one of the most beautiful, I would call it an oasis, actually, in Ireland. It's Wineport Lodge, and it's in Glasson in County Westmeath. Luxury lakeside hotel located on the shores of Lochry in Glasson. Beautiful. Yes, indeed. It's very close to Athlone as well, making it an ideal base for exploring the Midlands and surrounding attractions. And with the schools heading back, it's the perfect time to book Wineport Lodge for that romantic break or the relaxing getaway or the special occasion or indulgent weekend away. Check it all out on wineport.ie. That's wineport.ie. This morning, we have Sorka and Stephen, and they are together, and they are going for a two-night stay for two, breakfast both mornings, and dinner on one of the evenings as well. So let's meet them. Hello, Sorka. How are you?
1: I'm good, thanks. How are you?
0: Excellent. So, Sorka, I believe you are about to become, yourself and Stephen, parents for the second time.
1: Yes, any day now. We're due on Saturday, so fingers crossed it comes very,
0: very good.
1: Soon.
0: So you're due this Saturday, or you were due last Saturday?
1: I was due on Saturday.
0: All right, okay,
1: so
0: okay. So it could come during this phone call, really.
1: It could.
0: Yeah. You never know. Well, Stephen is there to wipe your brow, I'm sure. Good morning, Stephen.
2: I am indeed. Morning, Ian. How are you?
0: Very good. Thank you very much. This would be nice, wouldn't it, after the new baby arrives, have a little break down in Wineport Lodge. That would be perfect.
2: This would be ideal.
0: Very
2: ideally.
0: Yeah. Okay. Well, listen, all you got to do is get through the three questions. I want to help you with this. So we're going to make sure you win, okay? So I'm going to give you the first
1: Amazing.
0: Question and you can confer with each other and have a little chat about it and try and come up with the right answer. So
1: okay.
0: We're talking about Mayo, okay? Have you been to Mayo?
2: Yeah.
0: Yeah, okay. Which town in Mayo has a bigger population, do you think? More people living in Ballina or Castlebar? What do you think? Have a little chat there with yourselves.
1: Yeah.
2: Castlebar,
0: you reckon? Castlebar. I think that sounds like a wise decision there, Sorka. Okay. Do you want to go with that?
2: Yeah, go with that one.
0: Castlebar is the right answer. Yay! Well done. Very good. Okay. Okay, number two. Cork have won the All-Ireland many times in both hurling and football. Okay?
1: Yeah.
0: But which have they won more titles in? Is it the hurling or the football, do you think? Okay?
1: Mm-hmm.
2: Hurling.
0: What did Stephen say there? I couldn't hear him.
2: Hurling.
0: You said the hurling, did you? Okay. Well, are you going to agree with your husband now, Sorka?
1: I'll agree if you agree, Ian.
0: I think I'm going to agree with him as well.
1: I'll agree with that.
0: Him. Okay. All right. Hurling it is. Yay! Well done. Okay. All right. Now, the last one is, I can't really help, well, I suppose I could really help you. You're going to hear a piece of a well-known song. However, when the music stops, we need you both to sing the next line, okay?
1: Okay.
2: Okay.
0: Here we go. How about this

0: Oh my God, that was uncanny and unreal. Look, listen, I've got the real thing here and it sounds exactly like you two guys.
1: Look. Oh God.
0: You've done it. Well done. Congratulations, Sokka and Stephen. You are going to Wineport Lodge. You can check it out on wineport.ie and you will have a lovely couple of nights there to stay. And listen, best of luck to the pair of you now with your new baby arriving any second now. Thanks a million. Good luck. Thanks. Cheers. Bye. See ya. There you go. Aren't they lovely? That's Sokka and Stephen. Your chance tomorrow morning. We're doing it all week, by the way. And if you get through and on the air, you will win. Believe.

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4: St. Margaret's Road, southbound in Dublin, is slow from Jamestown Road Junction to an incident outside Charlestown Shopping Centre. Ranelagh Road inbound is backed up from Sanford Park School to the Triangle, and Galway's Bourne Drive westbound is busy at the Ballyban Road Junction. Mark Hogan, Today FM Travel.
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0: It's George Michael and Freedom 90. Fantastic. That's it from us on The Breakfast Show. Thank you for listening and stand by for Dave Moore. Dave's going to be with you 9 to 12, and at some stage, the key word he's going to use is whole. H-U-L-L, it's on the way.
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14: Look at that, good morning to you. It is Dara Quilty on for Dave Moore today, just gone 9 a.m. and Jane has your news headlines.
15: Thanks, Dara. The US threatens Iran. It's 9 o'clock. I'm Jane McNamara. The US says today is economic D-Day for Iran. It's threatening Tehran with the greatest financial offensive ever marshaled as it rolls out economic sanctions to target Iran's trade partners. The US Trade Secretary Scott Bessent is expected to unveil details of a pressure campaign later. Iran says it will shut down oil exports from the Gulf if the economic war continues. Stockbroker Paul Kavanagh says the US will likely go after China, Russia and India.
16: All of those major continents, that we're going for you if you continue to help support Iran in their activities here and financially are supporting them, we're going for you as well. Not military, but financially.
15: Gardaí are looking to speak with a man in relation to the death of a Brazilian woman in Limerick. A murder investigation has been launched after 33-year-old Jada Christine Pereira Rosa was found dead on Friday morning at an apartment on Cecil Street. Over €25,000 has been donated to the victim's family to bring her body home and pay for funeral costs. David Raleigh, a journalist based in the Midwest, has this update on the case.
17: Gardaí have said they're following a definite line of inquiry in relation to this murder. It's understood that Gardaí are looking to speak to a man who I understand is well known to Miss Rosa, and they are seeking any witnesses and information to that incident room number at Henry Street Garda Station. I can give it to you. It's 061-212-400.
15: The Taoiseach will join a meeting of the Coalition of the Willing on support for Ukraine today. The meeting has been chaired by British Prime Minister Andy Burnham and is co-hosted by French and German leaders Emmanuel Macron and Frederick Merz. Andy Burnham has arrived in Ukraine on his first overseas trip since taking office. And parents think fewer children are cycling because they're indoors on their smartphones. Almost 80% of kids never cycle their bike to school, with 8% doing so the odd time. One of the reasons they're not biking is school bags are too heavy. Today FM News, more in an hour.
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21: Good morning, I'm Philip Egan. UEFA President Alexander Čeferin has ruled himself out of the running to replace Gianni Infantino. The FIFA president is under pressure to step down after his failed plan to sell stakes in the World Cup. Čeferin says he won't run against Infantino, but he has urged him to quit the role and says he'll definitely face a leadership challenge in March. Liverpool boss Andoni Iraola says it was a good step for Alexander Isak to play the full 90 minutes in their 2-2 draw away to Newcastle yesterday. The Swedish international faced a hostile return to St James's Park after he forced a move away from Newcastle last year.
22: He has tried everything, good positions on the ball, probably has had a couple of situations to finish inside the box, but probably not the clearest he wanted or we wanted, but I value that.
21: Manchester City's new manager Enzo Maresca says his midfield experiment with Mark Gahey paid off in their 2-1 win at Hampton Bournemouth. The England centre-half played higher up the pitch in their first league game under the Italian, and Gahey scored the first City goal. Brighton won 4-0 at home to Aston Villa, who had to do without Ollie Watkins amid reports of a potential move to Saudi Arabia. Tonight, Xabi Alonso's first game as Chelsea boss is away to Fulham, who have Alvaro Arbeloa in charge for the first time. Kick-off at Craven Cottage is 8 o'clock. And Rory McIlroy finished in third place at the BMW Championship in Missouri. The Masters champion ended up on 13 under par. He was 4 behind the winner, Wyndham Clark. To hear live commentary of the League of Ireland every Friday, download the Go Loud app now.
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23: The weather outside is weather.
15: Lovely. A dry morning with sunny spells, turning hazy at times. I've never been introduced with some singing. Turn cloudier in the southwest and west during the afternoon and evening with scattered light showers developing. Highs today of 18 to 23 degrees.
24: Jane McNamara, did that catch you off guard?
15: 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Thank you.
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0: All right, we will bring some positive energy this morning. I'm feeling it.
1: Barra Quilty, welcome back, you big goat.
0: Thank you very much. I'm on for Dave today. We're going to keep it lit around here.

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1: It seems like it's a lot.
0: All jokes aside, I think out of everyone on the Today FM lineup,
2: he is the most positive.
0: He's he is outrageously positive person.
1: Yeah, that positive, I'm not sure. Especially not after the weekend he had with Man United.
0: Once upon a time, like all men in the pandemic gone, I started a podcast.
1: Yes.
0: And one of my guests on my podcast was Dave.
1: Oh God, very positive.
0: The subject of the podcast was, why are you so positive? I do this on the radio, and my shtick on the radio is like, we joke around.
3: Derek Quilty, if brains were dynamite, he wouldn't have enough to blow his own hat off. Go on, you silly Billy.
0: I like to think these voice notes are jokes.
4: Derek Quilty gives me the ick.
0: I would like to think that, you know,
5: Derek Quilty, never heard of her.
0: I would like to think these people are not being sincere.
6: Derek Quilty, bang off you, boy. Just get off the radio, will you?
0: And they're just coming in now, Cahill.
1: You would like to think that,
0: yeah,
1: they're joking.
0: Yeah. And you're on early in the day, and you work with Dave. Can you confirm off the air how truly positive of a person his outlook is? Like, I don't think he's ever had an anxious thought in his entire life.
1: He masks it well, if he ever has any anxious thoughts.
0: I don't know if he's masking.
1: You think?
0: I think it's real.
1: Tell you what, he's having a good time now.
0: Where is he?
1: He's not here, not working. He's sunning himself in España.
0: Is he in Spain, is he?
1: He is. He's in Spain.
0: All right.
1: No, he's positive, but you don't worry. You don't need to be extra Mary Poppins positive here.
0: I don't need to go full Poppins.
1: Don't go full Poppins on us.
0: You're saying not to go full Poppins.
1: Bring the good news. But, you know, you just don't need to.
0: Like, I set my alarm for 6 o'clock this morning because there is a Today FM photo shoot today. And I don't want to look like a corpse when I arrive for the Today FM photo shoot.
1: Is it fresh?
0: And as that alarm went off to get in here for your pre-show meeting, I thought about sleeping in and just sacrificing my entire career. I was like, forget it. Forget it now. I'll just sleep in now. Don't worry about the show and they'll fire me. I'll find something else to do.
1: I hear you.
0: Positive and joy across the country as the trolley is returning to the trains. Are you a trainman, Cahill? Do you get the trains?
1: I do. I love the train.
0: What's your route?
1: I'm the Dublin to Cork train off of Turles or Limerick Junction.
0: Now, this has been around for donkey's years, the trains, the trolley on the train, and then they took it away. Do you know why they took it away?
1: I don't know.
0: Well, thankfully, we have Barry Kenny from Ian Roy Aaron here live on the telephone. Barry, welcome to the Positive Broadcast. How are you, Barry?
7: I'm good, Darren Cahill. How are you?
0: Would you go full Poppins, Barry, if you were me all day? Would you go?
7: I'd be wondering about the viability of sustaining us. You know, that's my only concern.
0: Would you have preferred if I introduced you, Barry Kenny, head of communication from Ian Roy Aaron? Would you have preferred if I... Would you have liked that intro?
7: It's not bad, I have to say. I could get used to it.
0: Have you ever done an interview on News Talk and they've gone, ladies and gentlemen, from Ian Roy Aaron? What's going on with these, the trolleys?
7: The trolleys. Well, in fairness, because as Kyle's on Dublin Cork, so we have been on Dublin Cork for quite some time now. It stopped, to answer your first question, stopped because the COVID-19 restrictions that were put in place basically didn't allow catering to be provided. And when they were eased, we went back to our then provider and said, okay, let's go, let's get it back. And they couldn't effectively, in terms of costs, they ultimately pulled out of the contract. We went out to the market. The costs that came back to us from the market had multiplied. And within the funding that we have, because some people don't, I suppose, appreciate that we have to pay for the catering providers to provide on board, we were only able to cover the Dublin Cork and Dublin Belfast routes at that time. So since then, we've been trying to find, can we get this operating in another way? And delighted that from today, we do have a 6-month pilot on selected services on the Dublin Galway route for the trolley.
0: No, is that quite a busy route?
7: It'd be the busiest route now that doesn't already have catering. We have about 2.3 million journeys a year on that route, going all the time. maybe about hourly peak, too early off peak for certain.

0: services on it. So that's, I suppose, one of the reasons that Galway held a pilot for the other routes that are about to start phoning you up and say, what about us? But there is a possibility that while we do the pilot, we'll extend it to other services and indeed other routes. But we are very keen to get this up and running because it's all about establishing, can we do this without external funding, without a kind of a subsidy from us, as it were, just purely on a commercial basis.
1: Have you been talking to Michael O'Leary at all there? Hey, there's a can of Coke. There's a can of Coke there. That'll be €5.87, please. Thank you very much.
0: I mean, obviously, we do have a lot of retail outlets and vending machines and things like that, and a lot of our stations as well, and people will have been relying on those. But I think people like the trolley, and it's something we want to provide. It's certainly something our customers have been asking us for. And indeed, no matter whether I'm introduced by Mary Poppins music or not, I've been asked by a lot of media, I could be on talking about an investment in the Navan line, and it's why do we have you, whatever the catering trolley. So it's great to hopefully be starting down the route. It's not guaranteed, it's not, but this is the first step, and the goal ultimately is to get catering back on all of our routes.
1: On all trains. Is it a uniquely Irish thing? I've never gone interrailing. But I've Europe'd a lot. I've done a lot of the European trains, and often they have there's a carriage somewhere with a bar in it or something to buy stuff. I don't know. Do the trolleys exist anywhere else?
0: You see it in some other. I remember recently, it was a while ago. There's a fellow goes through and he has a bell on his cart, and he literally kind of races through, and it's your job to stop him rather than the other way around. But you're right in that a lot of railways have gone to the kind of catering car that you go there rather than the other way around. But I think the trolley is something that people like, and you know, we're busier than ever, but it is the one thing the customers say, look, we'd love to have it back, and that's why our focus is on getting it back.
1: So it's we're looking at a 6-month pilot to determine the viability of the. It's Monday to Saturday.
0: Yeah, no, it's 7 days. There's 3 trains each way a day. It's just the timetable is a little bit different on
1: okay.
0: a Sunday, so they're different trains on a Sunday. As I say, we may well be expanding beyond that, but just initially we're up and running on those three that the company we're working with. If they can expand, they will. We're also, by the way, still talking to a lot of other potential providers and the opportunity to look at, you know, pilot operations on other routes with them as well is a possibility. So, because we want to test this, we want to get it right, and we want to be able to get to a position where we find the route to go and get this sorted.
1: And you're using the Irish company sambos.ie to provide the sandwiches. This is the most important.
0: That's right, yeah, exactly. And I have to say, on Cork and Belfast routes, we use Corporate Catering, who are also an Irish company, on board as well. So it's great to be able to offer it. Obviously, we don't exclude, and if, when we go to tender for these, other companies can apply, but it is great that we have Irish companies that are on board providing the service. And we hope that it'll be well supported, and I think the initial, because we did a couple of trial runs over the weekend, and certainly the initial feedback was that people were buying from the trolley extensively, which is good to hear.
1: No, it has to work. And also, I feel that going forward, the old motorways in Ireland are getting worse and worse. Traveling by train is an incredible way to travel. And I believe there's potentially a nostalgic element to the trolley. If anyone with their parents in the 80s or the 90s got a train in Ireland, you would remember that was probably the most exciting part of the journey. Is
0: coming along, getting the bag.
1: Are they coming? When are they coming? Can I get something? Yeah, what time are they here?
0: Exactly. I was getting a bag of generic crisp brand as it passes by as well. Yeah, no, as you say, it is. And you know, we're in expansionary mode. People actually on the Dublin Galway route will be arriving into, we're almost finished, a brand new station there in Galway city centre, which is a fantastic hub. We're getting new trains next year. We want to expand our services, and we want the full service for intercity customers as well, with the catering involved.
1: Excellent. Barry Kenny from Inward Air. And thanks for your time this morning. This is good. This is some good positivity. Some good positivity. Barry, lovely talking to you. Thanks for coming on to Today FM.
0: Thanks, Eric.
1: There we go. 087-4100-102 is the number here. This is Macklemore, Ryan Lewis, Downtown on Today FM. Good morning to you.
2: I went to the moped store with shoppers. The salesman's like, what up? 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And I'm like, honestly, I don't know nothing about mopeds. He said,
3: 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Follow me.
2: Ooh, it's too real. Chrome down mirror, I don't need a windshield. Banana seat, I can't be on

0: Moore with Ryan Lewis. That's Downtown on Today FM. Good morning to you. Welcome to the day. It is Derek Quilty on for Dave Moore this morning on 087-4100-102. Voice notes coming in. Jesus, I don't know what it says.
1: Dave Moore is the Ted Lasso of the airwaves.
0: Well, that's a fair point. I was talking about how utterly and truly positive Dave Moore is at all time. And that I'm trying to bring that energy to the show this morning. Gently, I'm aware that it's 26 past 9 in the morning. And I thought I'd open with Mary Poppins. But Carl said, never go full Poppins. Carl said, do not go full Poppins. Peter's on, Peter.
2: What in the name of a small fishing village on the Wild Atlantic Way in County Clare is going on? Quilty, he's everywhere. He's covering for Foley. He's on the weekends. Yeah. He's on for Dave. I suppose if you're going to go on holidays and you need to be covered, throw a Quilty over it.
0: That's sensational. Carl, do you get that now? Do you get the beginning of that?
3: Not really.
2: What in the name of a small fishing village on the Wild Atlantic Way in County Clare is going on?
0: Do you get that now?
3: Like, some people say, what in the world is going on?
0: Uh-huh.
3: And he's saying, what in the way of a very specific location in Ireland?
2: What in the name of a small fishing village on the Wild Atlantic Way in County Clare is going on?
0: Do you have Google Maps on your phone?
3: What in the Lynch?
0: Do you have Google Maps on your phone?
3: I do.
0: Open up the Google Maps here. Emma's been on. Just as for the Sligo line, we were just speaking to Barry from... Barry Kenny from Iarn Ronair, and Grania says, hi Derek, can you ask him when the catering trolley is coming back to the Sligo train? He did mention that the idea after this 6 month pilot is to help determine the potential viability of catering across the entire network. So I would imagine that they're trying to bring it back to everywhere, but for the first 6 months, this is the 7 days a week, the trolley is returning to the Galway Dublin train. Grania, I'm as hopeful as you are.
3: Go on, explain what he's on about there.
0: Google Maps open?
3: Yeah.
0: Q?
3: Yeah.
0: U? I? L? T?
3: Yes.
0: Y? Okay, type that in there and tell me indeed what you're getting.
3: Yes.
0: What are you getting?
3: Quilty.
2: What in the name of a small fishing village on the Wild Atlantic
0: Very
2: Way?
0: Very good. What are you getting there?
3: Quilty.
0: And where is it?
3: Clare.
0: And what is it located by?
3: The Wild Atlantic Way.
0: Yes, you see, my people of Quilty in County Clare. That is a clever man there, Peter. Thank you very much. Your chance to win tickets for Sam Smith coming up, and not only that, a trip away included.
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1: Kingfisher, The Sun Will Never Settle on Today FM, playing the music you love. Good morning. It is Derek Quilty on for Dave Moore this morning with a very, very, very cool prize to give away. This is in conjunction with Sam Smith. The fifth studio album, Hazel Eyes, is out now. We're playing the music on Today FM here. Colm Minogue on the show. Colm, this is a big, big prize, because this ain't just rego tickets for Sam Smith.
2: No, off to London.
1: It's a pair of tickets to see Sam Smith, the London residency, in September 16th in the Coliseum in London, which is just off of Leicester Square. So we're including flights and a room at the Standard Hotel, the album on vinyl, with thanks to Universal Music Ireland. I like this. Somebody's going to win this. Yes. So we're putting one person into the draw each day. And you have been in the laboratory of creativity here in Today FM.
2: Look, I keep my best ideas for you, Dara.
1: Thank you, Carl. You've brought... From the lab of creativity, Carl has a key, Ian Dempsey has a key, and Ray Foley has a key. It's what we would call the brain trust of the Today FM. Here.
2: Yeah, it's where all the good stuff gets cooked up.
1: And you've developed, I Spy with My Hazel Eyes.
2: Come on.
1: Because it's the name of the album.
2: It works, doesn't it? Well, let's see if the game works. The name works. Sometimes it's a tricky one because... if you go for the name first and don't really have a good plan with the game, it's sometimes found out. But it's all down to you now. Can you deliver one of the greatest games?
1: I feel any radio segment, indeed like the one-note guessing game that we'll be doing a little bit later on, you work backwards from the title at all times.
2: Yeah, we kind of decided to go the other way on this one. So let's see if this one works.
1: So yet again, this is a pair of tickets to go and see Sam Smith, London. It's a residency, September 16th, the Coliseum venue in London, which is just off of Leicester Square. You can look up the hotel, the Standard Hotel. You'll get to stay there, flights included indeed. The album on vinyl, with thanks to Universal Music Ireland. And the game developed in the laboratory is I Spy with My Hazel Eyes, because that's the name of the album. Would you like a round of applause, Colm, for that creativity there, Bernie?
2: Thank you.
1: All right.
2: Imro in the bag.
1: So I've been thinking about it. I've been thinking about Peter.
3: What in the name of a small fishing village on the Wild Atlantic Way in County Clare is going on? Quilty. He's everywhere.
1: I was thinking about that. I'm thinking about I Spy. I'm thinking about taking a trip out west for I Spy with my... I'm thinking about taking a trip out west for I Spy with my Hazel Eyes. Now you need to identify the item I'm looking at, the thing. Person, place, object, or right?
2: Yep.
1: I Spy with My Hazel Eyes.
2: It's cold here.
1: Something beginning with P. I Spy with My Hazel Eyes.
2: What are you standing on there?
1: Well, don't get too close to the edge. Careful. Colm, will you come back in? I don't think you're allowed to fly drones here, Colm. Will you take the drone in? You need to identify what that is. Ridiculous as it may be, 087-4100-102. I think I gave some clues. This is Today FM.

0: Maloko singing back on Today FM. Playing the music you love. Good morning to you. It is Dara Quilty on for Dave this morning. Great competition this week. Somebody on Friday will win the overall prize. Celebrating the release of Sam Smith's new album, Hazel Eyes, sending you to see Sam Smith live in London. A pair of tickets included, obviously. London residency, September 16th at the Coliseum. It's just off of Leicester Square. There's flights, hotel room at the Standard Hotel, and a copy of the new album on vinyl with thanks to Universal Music. Cathal, you've developed this I Spy with my Hazel Eyes. This is all your fault.
1: It's going well, I think.
0: I haven't told you what I Spy yet.
1: No, I know, but it's... I think I know.
0: Cathal and I are at West.
1: See,
0: we've taken the train to Galway. We're after getting tea from the trolley. We get off of Galway, we're driving south. And I spy with my hazel eyes something beginning with P.
1: Yeah. What county are you in?
0: South. I don't want to be too obvious. Don't want to be too obvious.
2: I'm not in Galway. I'm down.
1: And you're not in Limerick.
0: Sam Quinn, are you there, Sam? Hello.
3: Hiya.
0: Could you work out where I am now? Could you work out where I am in the country, do you think?
3: You're on a pier.
0: You think I spy with my hazel eyes a pier?
3: Yeah. I hope.
0: Oh, no, it's not.
1: That's what I was thinking.
0: I'm not on a pier.
3: Okay.
0: It was a good guess, though. Thanks for listening.
1: Are you up high?
0: I'll be up high, yeah.
1: Oh.
0: What's a big thing?
1: A cliff.
0: Yes, I'm at the edge of a cliff.
1: Come some more.
0: Yes, I'm there and I'm looking out. Contemplating.
1: Looking at a pier, no.
0: Think not looking at a pier. I spy with my hazel eyes something beginning with P. 087-4100-102.
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0: Aaron's Road, Break the Girl on Today FM, playing the music you love. Good morning to you. It is Derek Wilty on for Dave Moore this morning.
1: What in the name of a small fishing village on the Wild Atlantic Way in County Clare is going on? Quilty, he's everywhere.
0: He's desperate for some more money. No, I love to be on Today FM. It's good to be here. It's good to be assisted, guided, led by Cathal Minogue, creator, executive creator of I Spy with my hazel eyes. Well done to you, Cathal.
2: Thank you.
0: Sam Smith, the new album, out now, and we've got a pair of tickets to go and see Sam at the London Residency September 16th. Flights, accommodation all included. We're doing a game called I Spy My Hazel Eyes. I have positioned myself in the west of Ireland due to our caller there with the voice note. I positioned myself, and you've asked me essentially to do I Spy with my hazel. You've asked me to just look at something and say what it is, and everyone has to guess.
2: Pretty straightforward.
0: Crazy.
2: But it's a clever name.
0: It's great. Kathy, hello, good morning to you. Welcome to the west of Ireland, Kathy. How are you?
3: I'm very well, thank you. I'm kind of in the west of Ireland, actually.
0: Are you?
3: I don't think I am where you are.
0: What county are you in?
3: Well, I'm in West Roscommon, but okay. I'm from Mayo, so I have to make sure I make that very clear.
0: Well, you know, Roscommon, I'm right in the coast here. I'm in County Clare.
3: Oh, very good.
0: I'm 702 feet above sea level.
3: Nice.
0: I'm standing on a stretch of cliffs that are roughly 8 kilometres long.
3: Okay.
0: I'm looking out. I don't know what time of year it is exactly because I can't remember, but I spy with my hazel eyes something beginning with P. What is it?
3: I'm going to say puffins.
0: Puffins is correct.
3: Hey!
0: Puffins. See, Colin? The puffins come to the Cliffs of Moher, don't you know that?
4: Yes, okay. Puffins, very random. Very random.
0: Yeah, the puffins, they come in. They come for a little bit, or it's all a racket. So I don't know if anyone's ever seen a puffin. I've gone down twice to try and see puffins at Cliffs of Moher. I've never seen one.
4: Well, you just saw one there, didn't you?
0: I just saw one right there. Liz, Kathy, congrats. You're the first person in the draw. There's only going to be 5 people in it, and that's going to happen with Dave on Friday here on Today FM.
3: Brilliant.
0: So well done to you.
3: Thank you.
0: Would you hang on the line there, and we shall get your details?
3: Great, yes.
0: That'd be great. Thank you so much, Kathy.
5: 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Everyday favourites. Food to go. And Urban Sips coffee.
0: Well, well, well. One of my all-time favourites. Today on the show, I get to do Movie Master. How are we doing this, Carl?
4: Have you done Movie Master before?
0: I've done
4: one of the Masters.
0: Music Master?
4: I think you did Sports.
0: We did Sports Master.
4: And you did Trivia or something.
0: We didn't, yeah. I mean, all the Masters are absolutely brilliant. So we're looking for...
4: Yeah, two people.
0: Two contestants.
4: The winner gets a pair of Dave Moore Bluetooth headphones.
0: I can do that.
4: Yeah.
0: I can give those.
4: Oh, yeah. You're in control of the merch now.
0: We can give away the headphones.
4: And even the loser gets a mug.
0: Ah, brilliant.
4: So everyone wins.
0: All right, so Movie Master today. All sorts of questions on movies. The number is 087-4100-102.
4: It's pretty straightforward. It's pretty simple. It's even you'd get them, Dara.
0: No, I would not, would I?
4: Ah, you would.
0: I have absolutely no retention. Great. All right, Carl's manning the phone lines here. 087-4100-102. Text movie with your name and location. If you want to play Movie Master today, we need you and we need one other person to play. And we'll get into that just after 10 o'clock this morning. That's movie, followed by your name, 087-4100-102. And since you are bringing Movie Master to the table... I'll bring the one note guessing game a little bit later on. We like that.
4: Okay, yeah. That's good.
0: Bit of an exchange of creativity here.
4: Yeah.
0: In the morning time.
4: It's full of iconic games on the show today.
0: 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Movie Master coming up just after 10.
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16: A crash in County Clare. It's 10 o'clock, I'm Jane McNamara. A man in his 40s is in critical condition after a single car crash in County Clare last night. It happened on the R352 at around 20 to midnight. The driver of the car was brought to University Hospital Limerick to be treated for serious injuries. The scene has been preserved and local diversions are in place. Gardaí are appealing for anyone with information to come forward. Iran is threatening to shut down all oil exports from the Gulf. It's in response to the US saying today is economic D-Day for Tehran. US Treasury Secretary Scott Bessent says he will hit Iran with the greatest financial offensive ever marshaled as it rolls out economic sanctions to target Iran's trade partners. The details will be unveiled at a press conference at 6 p.m. Irish time this evening. Business editor Joe Linham says Mr. Bessent has been criticising countries for trading with Iran.
17: They facilitate the flow of its finances through exchange houses and free trade zones. They welcome Iran's flights and maintain registries on its behalf. In short, these countries calculate appeasement of the regime to be safer course, but they do well to consider the consequences of sustaining it. And this is what he's saying. We are going to launch this economic war.
16: The funeral of the fourth of five teenage boys killed in the M9 crash will take place this morning. The funerals of three of the teenagers took place on Friday. Today FM's chief reporter Barry White has more.
18: 18-year-old Jeremy O'Brien's funeral mass will take place at the Holy Family Church in Aska at 11 o'clock, followed by burial in St Mary's Cemetery in Carlow. There was a heavy guard of presence in the town last night as the 18-year-old's remains were brought to the church. He was one of five teenagers killed when their car, travelling the wrong way on the M9, collided head-on with another vehicle just over a week ago. Three sisters and a young boy in the other car were seriously injured and remain in hospital. The final funeral for Jack Kennedy will take place in Athy tomorrow morning.
16: And CMAT, Dermot Kennedy, Hozier and U2 are all set to feature on NPR in the US as the station dedicates two full weeks to Irish talent. It's part of the Tiny Desk Concert Creators World Cafe programme, looking to explore music from different cities across the world. 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
21: Good morning, I'm Philip Egan. Rory McIlroy says his third place finish at the BMW Championship last night gives him something to build on for the season-ending Tour Championship this week. The Masters champion finished 4 shots behind the winner Wyndham Clark. Both players were level with just 3 holes to play.
22: We were tied there for a few holes, and then when he made that putt on 16 for 2 and I couldn't answer, that was that was obviously a huge moment in the round and in the tournament. But overall, like, encouraged with how I played this week compared to what it was last week, and certainly something to build on going into Eastlake.
21: UEFA president Alexander Čeferin has ruled himself out of the running to replace Gianni Infantino. The FIFA president is under increasing pressure to step down after his failed plan to sell stakes in the World Cup. Čeferin says he won't run against Infantino, but he has urged him to quit and says that Infantino will definitely face a leadership challenge in March. And Xabi Alonso takes charge of Chelsea for the first time in the Premier League tonight with a trip to Fulham. The Spaniard will go up against former Liverpool and Real Madrid teammate Alvaro Arbeloa, who replaced Alonso as Real manager earlier this year. That game at Craven Cottage kicks off at 8 o'clock. To hear live commentary of the League of Ireland every Friday, download the Go Loud app now.
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16: A dry morning with sunny spells turning hazy at times. It will turn cloudier in the southwest and west during the afternoon and evening, with scattered light showers developing. Highs today of 18 to 23 degrees.
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0: Yeah?
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0: Oh, come on, man. Movie Master is coming up. Today.

0: Gracie Abrams, I love you. I'm sorry. What happened to you? Today FM playing the music you love. Good morning. It is Dara Quilty on for Dave Moore. And boy, oh boy, am I excited to do this.
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2: 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And Urban Sips coffee.
0: Movie Master. How difficult are the questions? I have absolutely no idea. Chris Long from Waterford out doing deliveries. How are you, Chris Long?
3: Good, Darren, yourself?
0: Doing all right. I'm excited to get into this. I love a radio quiz. It's a tale as old as time, the quiz on the radio. I just love it. Do you listen to Dave all the time, or do you play along with these the different masters and the different quizzes? Like,
3: yeah, I was on there a few months ago doing the TV Master, and I didn't do it pretty good, so I'm kind of back to redeem myself.
0: This is redemption for you.
3: That's it.
0: I mean, I was told by the powers that be here, Cathal Minogue up in, he's actually gone up to the executive suite there, that we can give away the Dave Moore Bluetooth headphones, so that's good. You're in Waterford? Are you busy all day today? What's the crack?
3: Yeah, on the way to Enniscorthy there now with the first delivery, and do another few around Wexford and back into the office.
0: Is the sun shining at the moment in Waterford?
3: Oh, it is.
0: Yeah, beautiful. Beautiful.
3: Beautiful day.
0: It's Waterford versus Waterford today. What a coincidence. Aoife Sheehan, hello, are you there?
4: Hi, how are you? How are you?
0: Jesus, Waterford versus Waterford. What's going on there with your life? Are the children back to school yet? No, is it too soon?
4: He's heading back on Thursday. He's going to first class. It's Mike, because he's here on the phone. Very excited.
0: Oh, my God. Did you say first class?
4: First class.
0: Oh,
4: yep.
0: That's no joke. Yep. They're the big leagues.
4: Mm.
0: Junior infant, senior infant is a warm up. Now you know you're becoming a real grown up when you go into first class.
4: Wow. Yeah.
0: Excellent. Did you guys have a nice summer?
4: We did. We had a lovely summer. We had lots of time on the beach. We went to the zoo at the weekend, didn't we?
5: Yeah, and there's Lego animals there, and they're going to be gone by the end of this month.
0: What are you telling me? There's Lego animals at the zoo, and we only have a couple of days left to see them?
4: Yeah.
5: In Dublin Zoo.
0: Oh, wow, in Dublin Zoo. What sort of Lego animals? Are we talking about like dinosaur Lego animals, or are we talking about elephants and giraffes?
5: Like all normal animals.
0: Normal animals, not like dinosaurs.
5: No dogs and cats.
0: No dogs and cats.
5: Tigers. But yes, lions and tigers and all sorts of animals. But good. They actually do save the wildlife.
0: Okay, well, they're very good. We like this. Are you excited for first class?
5: Yeah.
0: That's going to be good. You're going to have a lot of fun. Okay, I did not write these questions, boys and girls.

0: wedding venue? Is it a rom-com, I wonder? Jeez, I know. It's a tough one.
1: I don't actually know. Wedding Crashers.
0: No, it's not Wedding Crashers. Bride Wars was the answer we were looking for. It's all right. It's not. It's only question one. Aoife named a 2008 movie where a daughter invites her mother's three exes on a holiday in a bid to find out which one is her father.
2: Name. Mamma Mia.
0: What? What?
3: I told him, obviously.
0: Mamma Mia's right. A point on the board. Well done. Chris, I thought you were getting stumped by a 6-year-old there, Chris. For a second, I said, sure, we may as well cut you off. All right, we have guess the actor here. I'm going to play a clip of an actor, and you need to identify who it is, all right?
1: Okay.
0: It would be fantastic if I could remember where I put it. Just bear with me now. I have the clips here somewhere, but I've got about 9,000 places where I keep clips. Oh, for the love of God, Chris, it's here somewhere. Is it in clips? No, you think I put it in clips? No. I'll go back in. Sorry about this, Chris. All right, have it, right. All right, let me see here. Is there a clue on this? No, there is not. All right, so you just have to identify the actor from the voice. Have a listen very carefully.
4: They used a lot of kids. Television was very family-oriented, and there were schools for those kids. And we weren't actors, but, you know, you sing a little, you dance a little. And so I've been in show business since I was about 5 years old.
0: Identify the actor.
1: Oh, my God.
0: Do you want it again? I'll give it to you again. Go on.
4: They used a lot of kids. Television was very family-oriented, and there were schools for those kids. And we weren't actors, but, you know, you sing a little, you dance a little. And so I've been in show business since I was about 5 years old.
0: Interesting. Iconic voice. Who do you reckon?
1: Christopher Walken.
0: Yes, you're absolutely correct. It is Christopher Walken. Aoife, same applies to you and Michael. Aoife and Michael, identify this famous actor.
5: One tried to make it look as easy and cool as possible, but still be kind of dangerous, have a certain edge. It's not easy. I bet you that he's going to surprise them.
0: What do you think?
3: God, I'm not sure.
0: Now, I'm going to give it to you again because I gave it to Chris twice. Listen to the cadence of the voice.
5: One tried to make it look as easy and cool as possible, but still be kind of dangerous, have a certain edge. It's not easy. I bet you that he's going to surprise them.
0: I bet you he's going to surprise them.
3: I was thinking Sean Connery, but if it doesn't sound as Sean Connery, I thought it would.
0: But it is Sean Connery. I'm giving you a point on the board. That's exactly who it is. Now, Chris, which American president did Daniel Day-Lewis play in a 2012 movie?
1: Abraham Lincoln.
0: Abraham Lincoln is absolutely correct. Aoife, which actor played Victor Navrotsky in the 2004 movie The Terminal? Which actor played Victor Navrotsky in the 2004 movie The Terminal? He's living in an airport.
2: Thanks.
0: Electric, Michael. Oh, you're a fountain. For a lad going into first class, you're a fountain of knowledge. All right, this next question is 10 seconds on the clock. Chris, you're going to have some clues and you've got 10 seconds to identify the movie. Does that make sense?
1: Yes.
0: I'll give you the clues before I fire the 10 seconds, okay?
1: Yeah.
0: This movie was released in 1978. It was set in Rydell High in Chicago. And a quote from the movie, she looks too pure to be pink. 10 seconds, name the movie.
1: Grease.
0: Grease is absolutely correct. You didn't even need 10 seconds. Wow. Aoife, same for you. 10 seconds on the clock, 3 clues to identify the movie. Did you get that one? Would you have got that? Michael, would you have got that Grease now? 70s. You would have seen that, Michael, in the 70s, wouldn't you have?
2: No. I'm only 6 years old. I was born in 2020.
0: I thought you could have been born in the 70s with the way you're getting these right. Three on clues, Aoife, and 10 seconds on the clock. Are you ready?
3: Yep, perfect. Very wait.
0: Released in 19... 19-

0: 1990, set in 671 Lincoln Avenue, Illinois. A quote from the movie is, "I made my family disappear." 1990, the address of the house, 671 Lincoln Avenue, Illinois. "I made my family disappear."
1: God.
0: Oh. Would you have got that, Chris?
2: Home Alone.
0: Home Alone, he would have got it. Home Alone is the right answer, right. All right, we've got two more questions for you. Chris, Cher Horowitz is the main character in what high school-based movie? Cher Horowitz is the main character in what high school-based movie? Cheesy.
2: Cher Horowitz.
0: Everybody's favorite. Is that an actor or the character? Cher Horowitz. It's the main. Oh, it's a character. It's the main character, Cher Horowitz, in what high school-based movie?
2: Cher Horowitz. I know it.
0: You're out of time. Clueless is the answer. Clueless, yeah, Clueless. Was the one we're looking for. I have no idea what the score is. I'm so intrigued to see how we're doing here. Final question there for you. Aoife and Michael, both of you guys, name the actor who played Elvis in the hit biopic in 2022. Elvis is the name of the movie. Who played Elvis?
1: I can see the guy, but I actually don't know his name.
3: Oh, is it Taylor Swift?
0: It's not Taylor Swift. I'll give you another crack at it there, Aoife. Who played Elvis?
1: I know the movie, but I can't remember the name of the actor.
0: Oh, dearie me. All right. I will say, lads, bravo. It's pretty intense on this end doing the game. I can only imagine it is for you, especially with some of these questions. Over to Colin Minogue in the executive offices of Today FM.
4: Can I ask you a question?
0: Go right ahead.
4: Did Chris get the Greece question right? Question 7.
0: Yes.
4: 10 seconds.
0: Yes, he did. Yes, he did. We got through all 10 questions.
4: If my calculations are right...
3: Dave?
4: It's Triol. It's not Dave, it's Cahill.
0: That's Cahill over there.
4: I sound like Dave.
0: We got Bride Wars.
4: Morphing into him.
0: Named a 2009 movie. We got Bride Wars wrong. We both got Guess the Actor right. Christopher Walken, Sean Connery. We both got that. Which American president? Daniel Day-Lewis, Abraham Lincoln. You got that. You got Tom Hanks in The Terminal. You both got the clues. And the ones we fell on there, Cher Horowitz is the main character in Clueless. We ran out of time on that one. And name the actor who played Elvis in the hit biopic 2022. Austin Butler was the right answer. So are we all tied?
4: Three all.
0: Are we all tied? Do we go to a tiebreaker?
4: We go to a tiebreaker.
0: Get the hell out of here. Wow. There is a tiebreaker question now, Carl. How do we execute this?
4: So it's shout your name first if you know the answer.
0: Shout your name, not the answer.
4: The name of the player.
0: Michael, do you hear that now? If you know the answer, just say your name. You hear that, Michael?
3: Yep.
0: Yeah, you're doing great, Michael. You're really intrigued. The youngest ever movie master here on Today FM. Tiebreaker question. Shout your name if you know the answer. We'll stop the whole thing until... And if you get it wrong, it's a passover.
4: If you shout your name and you get the answer wrong, the other person wins.
0: So only shout it if you're confident. All right, tiebreaker question. Carl, would you like to do the honors or would you like me
4: no.
0: to do it?
4: No. You do it.
0: Name
4: too much pressure here.
0: Name the character played by Gal Gadot in the DC superhero movies.
2: Chris. Wonder Woman.
4: Nice tension
0: God.
4: There.
0: Jeez, that's intense, Chris. Good Lord, congratulations to you. Well done. You're today's movie master by the skin of your teeth. You've got yourself the Dave Moore headphones. Well done to you. Your redemption for you, Chris, now for coming back on. Congratulations. And let me say, Michael, are you there, Michael?
5: He is.
0: Michael, you did absolutely brilliant. We're going to send you two prizes, one for you and one for your mother for playing today.
4: Yeah. Do they want a pair of headphones and a mug? I think that's fair.
0: Well, no,
4: they did really well.
0: Well, Aoife can't have the headphones, but we can give Aoife a mug, but we can give Michael the headphones.
4: Okay, that's a good deal.
0: Michael, would you we'll ask your mother, are you allowed to have Bluetooth headphones?
3: Am I allowed to have Bluetooth headphones?
1: Yes.
5: Yes.
0: All right, well done to you guys. With Dave Moore on Today FM. Whoa, that was fun. Congratulations, Movie Master. We got a new one tomorrow morning. Super great.

0: 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That is on the soundtrack of Clueless. Amy noted on text 087-4100-102. Yes, in conjunction with Movie Master. Tomorrow night, there is Today FM Soundtracks, which is a show that I get to host every Tuesday night. 10 p.m. here on Today FM, where we have, an array of tunes from movies, musicals, the screen, and the stage. It is a crazy show. Hey, Carl, when's the last time you heard a song played from 1937 on Today FM? Oof. I'll do it on soundtracks. Like, it's wild.
1: Wow.
0: There's no business like show business.
1: Award-winning radio show, that.
0: And do you know what I can do, actually, on soundtracks? Carl, do you know what I can do on soundtracks without getting mocked by you? I can play as much Mary Poppins as I like.
1: I wasn't mocking. It was merely trying to just,
0: you said to
1: rein
0: me
1: when, it in a bit.
0: You said to me, never go full Poppins.
1: It's what they say in the business. Once you pop, you can't stop.
0: On reflection on the Movie Master, the scores were even. Somebody texted in saying the Home Alone question. Yes, we had that.
1: Yeah, it was a bit of a mix up there, but
0: no, she didn't get the Home Alone, but it was evens and well done. And Michael, 6-year-old Michael, was absolutely brilliant. Tomorrow, what are we doing? What master is tomorrow? TV Master tomorrow?
1: Sport on a Tuesday.
0: Sport Master on a Tuesday. All right, look forward to that tomorrow morning. As seen on your screen is on the way in a few minutes. Things to look at, things to watch. I mean, I'm in the middle of The Wire. And that's 26 years old. So we won't be talking about that.
1: No.
0: What will we be talking about
1: today? But there is a very, very good Irish story, a documentary that will be airing on RTE tonight. I will tell you all about it in a second.
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0: Is Dara Quilty on for Dave Moore this morning? Thank you indeed for having me. Happy Monday.
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0: Now, if I was driving this, I'd be talking about things that were released 25 years ago. Cathal Minogue, I'm happy to report to you two things I have completed as of late. 25 years too late. Number one is The Wire. Number two is Band of Brothers.
3: Wow, you're really going back.
0: I had not seen both of these shows. And I've done all the other big ones. And the hype around The Wire and the hype around Band of Brothers was so big. The expectation, like if I didn't like the first episode. Anything like this with the first episode, it takes a minute to get into it. And you're like, oh God, I did. There's something wrong with me. I don't like it. Band of Brothers is a miniseries. The Wire is certainly not. They're both brilliant. And I die on the hill saying that Chernobyl is the best television show I've ever watched, also a miniseries. And, I don't know, was on this show or was on Ray Foley's show. I was talking about my love for Chernobyl and how good it is. And a fella texted in. He had never heard of it. And he texted into the station. He said, Quilty, on your recommendation, I started watching Chernobyl last night at 10:30. He said he watched all 6 episodes, binged it until 4 o'clock in the morning.
3: Wow.
0: Yeah.
3: That's commitment.
0: Because it is, you know, it's binge-worthy stuff.
3: Yeah, but is it worth that, staying up that late?
0: Chernobyl is, yeah.
3: You think so?
0: Oh, yes.
3: I just started watching The Morning Show.
0: Jennifer Aniston.
3: And Reese Witherspoon, yeah. Steve Carell. Very good.
0: I don't think you need to be on the pulse. I think it's all right to let things, you know, marinate in society and then wait for some feedback and go, you know what, I'll go and see that.
3: Yeah, you see, I'm not the kind of person in the office that say, well, did you watch that episode last night and to talk about the episode? I'm weird like that. I'm not really into that. Now, maybe when The Traitor starts, I will start talking about it in the office. But you know, then everyone's gathering around talking about what's going on in The Traitors.
0: I don't really get
3: involved.
0: I think it's a different thing now. I don't think we sit at home at the, and very few people, I would imagine, watch live television. Like stuff like The Traitors, sport will be live forever. You won't go like, oh, Ireland or New Zealand are on this weekend. Do you know what? I'll tape that now and I'll watch that next week. Now, I'd say there's people still watching Mayo and Kerry still for the 5th to 6th to 7th.
3: But the best time to watch that one was when it was live.
0: To 8th.
3: That's for sure.
0: Time.
3: But I didn't see a whole lot on my screen over the weekend because, you know, I had a big gig on as well.
0: Yeah, we need to talk about that.
3: Actually, look, I don't want to go into it. Just
0: we need to talk about that later on. Cathal out singing.
3: 100 people there. Big gig. Good crack. So I was kind of recovering yesterday. I was on a come down. I was like, how does Harry Styles do Wembley? I did a field in Cashel. And the come down yesterday was like, oh my God, I'd been hit by a bus.
0: Was that bad, was it? This is now...
3: I was looking, really looking forward to it. And then obviously thought it went well. Felt good. Bit of a party after it. And then it's just like, my God, do I feel... low yesterday.
0: This was a hometown gig Cathal did with Mickey Joe.
3: Mickey Joe.
0: I saw, if you go onto Instagram and search for Cathal Minogue, you can follow Cathal on Instagram. He's looking to be an influencer, but he put up a thing which I was alarmed by, to be honest with you. I'm quite a private person outside, you know. I'm not putting up pictures of my wife and my children on the internet, you know?
3: Yeah.
0: I keep them locked in the house. Yeah, you know? But you put up a thing on your Instagram going, look, there's my home house and there's the stage. And I'm like, great, now I know where Cathal's home house is.
3: I know.
0: And so does everybody else. But you played this gig literally.
3: I had to show just how close it was.
0: It was outside your garden.
3: Literally outside.
0: What was it?
3: Rugby club, Cashel Music Festival, but it was on in the rugby club. And we live directly across the road from that. So I know, yeah, I was thinking that after putting my house up on the internet. But I just like, it was so close. You know what I mean? I came off the stage and I was like, God, it's cold. I ran home, got a jacket and went back over. And I was standing in my kitchen and I was like, that's mad. That just happened. And I'm now in my kitchen. No one here. They're all partying over in the field.
0: How does Harry Styles play Wembley when he can't go home to get himself a jacket? And see his mammy. Mammy, did you catch mammy? Did you see me?
3: Yeah. Well, they were there front and center.
0: So you didn't have a lot. You didn't have a lot of time to watch stuff. But what have you got?
3: Well, I'll tell you what. A big recommendation for tonight. If you haven't seen it, now this has been on the streamers and it was out last year. We had Ross Whittaker in, who's Dave's friend, who's a documentary maker. But tonight on RT1 at 9:35 is Beat the Lotto. Have you seen Beat the Lotto?
0: I have seen this.
3: It's a fantastic documentary. Here's the trailer. Just to give you an idea.
4: And we have the man who is the author of this book, which is called Win the Lotto. You're in a syndicate yourself, aren't you?
5: Yes, indeed.
4: And how many times did you win the jackpot?
5: Well, we haven't won the jackpot yet.
4: Have you won anything yet?
5: No. Let's just say down in Cork, everything is possible.
6: And of course, the rest is history.
7: What could you make of Stefan?
8: He's once off, there'll never be another one like him. He had all these systems. They never worked, but he was a good man at selling them.
6: When I calculated the number of combinations, I felt this was an opportunity to be the lottery. That's when the story really starts.
9: It was a grim time in Ireland.
7: Stefan mentioned to me that he had this great plan to buy all the tickets in the lotto. This seemed to me man of heaven.
10: I will put together a group of people and we'll do this.
7: I thought, jizz, I'll never come out of this one alive.
11: Likely £1 million jackpot this weekend.
8: We were gone.
6: The button was pushed.
12: We tried to spread it around the country, of course.
13: And it was a great buzz. It was like owning five horses in the one race and only five runners.
14: The number of agents reported to the National Lottery that large sums of cash were being spent.
15: National Lottery shutting down the machines. They're fighting back.
3: So good.
0: It was like owning five horses in the one race, and there's only five horses running in the race.
3: Oh, there's some characters in this now. A lot of the characters that were involved in the syndicate, like.
0: But this is particularly good because we're seeing a lot of sort of nostalgic Ireland. Any documentary historical on Ireland is always interesting, but it's a completely true story of a mathematician, I guess, who figured out when the Irish lottery began that. Wait a minute.
3: It's
0: probability. If I buy X amount of tickets and everybody chips in, we're guaranteed to win, and we find out whether or not it worked.
3: Yeah, exactly. Yeah,
0: back in the 90s. Loads of people. It is even. Is Matt Cooper in that as a or like Pat Kenny? I've seen some people.
3: Yeah,
0: as talking heads in it.
3: If you're in the trailer, you can hear Pat Kenny had him on Kenny Live back in the 90s as well. Had your man on, like saying, because he was saying he's claiming I can beat the lotto, and then he went about his business and. Got a syndicate together, and you'll see what happens in it. But it's very good. Actually, just another good RTE documentary that was out last week, if people missed it, that you can catch up on the player, is the Healy Ray documentary. It is so good. That's just something for people to watch. Even if you've no interest in Irish politics, there's just a fantastic story there. I want to also say The Rock, okay? We know The Rock can sing. Do you remember he sings in Moana, You're Welcome?
0: Dwayne The Rock Johnson.
3: Yes. Does he even go by The Rock anymore? Or is it just Dwayne Johnson?
0: He has to be. Doesn't he do his own... didn't he do the theme song for his own... When he started out as a WWE wrestler?
3: Guess, can you smell what The Rock is cooking?
0: Did he not sing that?
16: You smell!
0: That's him, isn't it?
3: Is it?
0: That's his voice.
16: If you smell what The Rock is cooking.
0: Yeah.
3: And then there's the big You're Welcome song that he does in Moana.
0: Yeah.
3: He's gone again. And this is a song, because the Moana reboot was on, the live action Moana, which I don't think is doing too well in the box office. Unfortunately for Dwayne, who could probably do it a few pound. He has an album out as well that's accompanying the movie. And I missed this. This was released last week. This is him singing a ballad. Have a listen. You can tell me what kind of style this is, because he's saying there's a bit of country in this.
0: This is not comedy.
3: No, this is very serious.
0: This is legit. I'm The Rock and I'm singing a beautiful song.
3: Have a listen to this.

0: What do you think of that? You weren't expecting that, were you? It's called Your Dad. What are you laughing at?
1: AI has ruined all these things because I would just think you made that this morning.
0: Would you? Yeah. No, that's
1: I would think you went on
0: tired on that.
1: And you would have said, give me a song, make it sound like The Rock is singing. What's it called?
0: Your Dad. Your Dad.
1: And you want me to play the full thing on Today FM?
0: I want you to. The bosses don't. I like it.
1: Beat the Lotto. What time is that on at tonight?
0: 9:35 RTE 1.
1: That'll be one to watch. Definitely. If you haven't seen it, it's brilliant.
0: And The Rock. Like, that's one to seek out, that song.
1: Take that, Today FM.

0: 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It's Dara Quilty on Good Morning to You. Big news just announced from Electric Picnic. 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

0: on Today FM, playing the music you love. It is Derek Quilty on. Good morning to you. They will be playing the main stage at Electric Picnic Sunday night.
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0: Fontaines DC, the headliner, the full breakdown of the main stage has just been released. Friday night, 10:45, Lewis Capaldi. Before him, Somber takes to the stage. Zara Larsson, 7:30, the main stage on Friday. And Jade is on from 6. Saturday night, the headliner, Gorillaz, just after 11 o'clock. Before that, CMAT, the biggest show of CMAT's career, 9 o'clock on the main stage. The Merry Wallopers, 7:15, the main stage. Role Model at 5:30. And then on the Sunday, as I said, Fontaines DC. Before them, Amble. And one band, or one act I'm very excited about, Joe. When I'm back in Chicago, I feel it. Our boy from Stranger Things, 7 o'clock on Sunday, with the Saw Doctors at 5:30. The full lineup, you can look at us at Today FM on Instagram. And not only that, this morning on the Ian Dempsey Breakfast Show, the Today FM lineup has been revealed. This is quite exciting. This is a full broadcast from the festival with legit access. I don't think I've ever had this access before. Live on Today FM, backstage from the heart of the festival. A litany of guests lined up. If you're on the road across the weekend, or maybe you're going to be driving down to EP for a day or something like that, you can get on to Today FM. Louise Cantillon will begin Today FM's live broadcast on Friday, followed by Ray Foley. That's midday, Louise will be on. And then on Saturday, in Stradbally, Alison Curtis will be live. Ian Dempsey, Saturday afternoon, 2 to 4. Paula McSweeney on from 4 to 6. And I will be the Saturday night headliner from 6 to 8 on Today FM. And then on Sunday, Dave Moore will be here. Maybe that's why. Hey, Minogue, is that why he's off today? Is this a day in lieu because you have to be down there on Sunday?
2: Oh,
0: is that possibly where he is?
2: Possibly.
0: Dave Moore on from 12 to 2 on Sunday. Fanula and Dave from 2 to 6 making their today. Well, it's not their Today FM debut, but they'll be joining the club here. Fanula and Dave. And the brilliant Claire Beck. So all of this is now announced. It's been revealed at Today FM on Instagram, todayfm.com, if it's handy for you. And I will say this. For the week, we do have tickets to be won. And you must know the Today FM Electric Picnic pick, as we have an active song at the moment. The song that could win you tickets.
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11: Iran threatens oil export shutdown. It's 11 o'clock. I'm Jane McNamara. Iran is threatening to shut down all oil exports from the Gulf. It's in response to the US saying today is economic D-Day for Tehran. US Treasury Secretary Scott Bessent says he will hit Iran with the greatest financial offensive ever marshaled as it rolls out economic sanctions to target Iran's trade partners. The details will be unveiled at a press conference at 5 p.m. Irish time this evening. Business editor Joan Linham says Mr. Bessent has been criticising countries for trading with Iran.
12: They facilitate the flow of its finances through exchange houses and free trade zones. They welcome Iran's flights and maintain registries on its behalf. In short, these countries calculate appeasement of the regime to be safer course, but they do well to consider the consequences of sustaining it. And this is what he's saying. We are going to launch this economic war.
11: Gardaí are continuing to investigate a shooting in Cork City. It's after a gun was discharged in the Spring Lane area of Ballyvillan yesterday afternoon, with two men injured during the incident. Gardaí say their injuries are believed to be non-life-threatening at this time. Local Fianna Fáil TD Padraig O'Sullivan says people living nearby were extremely frightened.
13: All the agencies, Cork City Council and Garda Síochána, and us in the political sphere need to come up with a solution, a lasting solution that will ensure some of the images and videos that have been widespread over social media the last few days are not witnessed again. It's just unacceptable that, you know, people can behave that way and, I suppose, threaten the safety of each other and people nearby in residential estates.
11: A man in his 40s is in critical condition after a single car crash in County Clare last night. It happened on the OR352 at around 20 to midnight. The driver of the car was brought to University Hospital Limerick to be treated for serious injuries. The scene has been preserved and local diversions are in place. Gardaí are appealing for anyone with information to come forward. And Dr. Dre says he's embracing artificial intelligence in his music, calling it a new tool for creativity. The rapper and producer told the New York Times that the people who are against AI today would have been against past emerging technologies such as synthesizers and drum machines. He says the only people that see it as a threat are the people who have trouble creating. Today FM News, more in an hour.
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15: Good morning, I'm Philip Egan. Rory McIlroy says his third place finish at the BMW Championship last night gives him something to build on for the season-ending Tour Championship later this week. The Masters champion ended up four shots behind the winner Wyndham Clark, but both players were level with just three holes to play.
16: We were tied there for a few holes, and then when he made that putt on 16 for two and I couldn't answer, that was that was obviously a huge moment in the round and in the tournament. But overall, like, encouraged with how I played this week compared to what it was last week, and certainly something to build on going into Eastlake.
15: Xabi Alonso takes charge of Chelsea for the first time in the Premier League tonight with a trip to Fulham. The Spaniard will go up against former Liverpool and Real Madrid teammate Alvaro Arbeloa, who replaced Alonso as Real manager earlier this year. That game at Craven Cottage kicks off at 8 o'clock. Newcastle are in advanced talks at Manchester City over a loan deal for midfielder Nico Gonzalez. The Spaniard, who joined from Porto last year, was an unused sub in City's win over Bournemouth yesterday. And UEFA president Alexander Čeferin has ruled himself out of the running to replace FIFA president Gianni Infantino. Čeferin says he won't run against Infantino for the role, but he has urged him to quit and says he can expect a leadership challenge in March of next year. To hear live commentary of the League of Ireland every Friday, download the Go Loud app now.
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11: Dry with sunny spells today. It will turn cloudier in the southwest and west during the afternoon and evening, with scattered light showers developing. Highs today of 18 to 23 degrees.
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0: Quilty on for Dave Moore today.
1: Quilty, huh? Dara Quilty.
0: Yeah?
1: Ara, lads. Who's out there leaving that fella above in the wireless?
0: Ah, come on, we're holding it together here. In the next few minutes, live in studio, Mark McCabe will be here. Harry Styles now.

0: Harry Styles, as it was. Today FM, playing the music you love. Good morning to you. It is Derek Quilty on today for David Moore. And I love a guest. I love when I get to talk to a guest in the studio because I'm interested in people. And this man is no stranger. Actually, we did a podcast together very recently. Mark McCabe, welcome back to Today FM radio broadcast.
1: Good morning.
0: Can you hear yourself all right?
1: Just about. How's that one too?
0: Yeah. We're talking about Pooka Festival.
1: Can I just say first off,
0: it's
1: great to walk into a room and to actually feel a little bit of brightness and energy. Because it feels like
0: compared
1: outside
0: to that Dave
1: everybody.
0: Moore fella.
1: Well.
2: What's that called? You hear that?
3: Yeah. I'm staying out of this one.
0: Do you hear that? Mark McCabe, welcome to Today FM. This morning I opened the show with this. You know what this is?
1: Lovely.
0: I opened the show and I said, it's supercalifragilistic.
1: Okay.
0: And Carl's like, never go full Poppins, he said.
3: Just like, especially not on a Monday morning.
0: He said, never go full Poppins.
1: But there's this like air of. Like people wearing jackets and, you know, it's like everything's fine this morning, but it's a beautiful day out there.
0: You think winter's coming back?
1: It's sneaking. I'm wearing my shorts.
3: I'm in the shorts as well.
1: You're wearing the shorts.
3: But I have the hoodie on now. You have the t-shirt and shorts.
1: Yeah, I did think this morning was like, well, put on jeans first time in 3 months.
0: No. I do believe we have, in the coming week, kids are back in school. We have had an electric summer, one of the best summers in the history of Ireland. And I think September's going to be all right. I'm not taking a dip back into it yet.
1: That's normally our summer, is September.
0: Exactly. Yeah.
1: So I don't get why people are wearing jackets and looking very gloomy outside.
0: We won't have it.
1: Cheer up, people.
0: This festival's something to look forward to.
1: And
0: you will probably need a jacket considering it's running from the 29th of October to the 1st of November. Usually, I mean, we're a big Electric Picnic here. We're very excited for the whole thing. Electric Picnic means a lot to you. Talk to us about that. The year that you returned.
1: My big return, 2015.
0: Yeah.
1: Yeah, it was great. Magical. And last year I was blessed to be able to go back and take the Electric Arena on Saturday evening while Sam Fender was on the main stage. Thought that I'd do okay, but managed to smash it. And it was just, wow.
0: Even though with the name Mark McCabe and the legions of fans and live performances, is a guy like you

0: nothing's guaranteed.
1: You don't...
0: In anything, nothing is guaranteed.
1: Are you like peeking out behind the curtain to see, geez, is anyone there at all?
0: Yeah, last year it was like 15-minute changeover and the tent cleared completely. Like a few people in the middle.
1: Before you went on?
0: Before I went on.
1: Jeez.
0: So in the changeover. So, and it's a big, big tent. It holds 10,000?
1: Yeah, the electric green is big. Yeah.
0: But they all gathered and it was awesome. Out the back and yeah, amazing. Playing it this year.
1: Colin Minogue over there knows all about that. Now, he did a big festival this weekend.
0: Oh, yeah?
1: Just outside his mask, Gaff.
2: A bit different now than what the music you're playing. I've been around the Lumineers and the Cranberries and stuff. Yeah,
0: cool.
2: From Mickey Joe Hart. But I think my biggest fear, the whole thing was, will they come for us? You know, because I knew like there was tickets sold. But we were sporting like the Tumbling Paddies were the act on Saturday night, you know.
0: You can't go wrong with the Tumbling Paddies.
2: No, you can't. With a lot of Tumbling Paddies fans, are they going to be fans of us? Will they be bothered? So you're hoping, you see them all down at the back near the bar, but you're hoping they just get that bit closer to the stage.
0: Yeah.
2: And eventually they did, like they did. Were you, that first song, was the crowd starting to trickle in then, or like had you to go
0: no,
2: on?
0: No, it was full on.
2: Was it?
0: Yeah, they just swarmed in.
2: Yeah,
0: so it was like there was no, it was straight in.
2: Yeah.
0: No messing.
2: Yeah.
0: As they say.
1: Now here's the thing, like anything, Cathal was absolutely wrecked. He did this on Saturday in Cashel. Absolutely wrecked yesterday. He spent the day in bed because of the adrenaline.
0: Gig over.
1: A gig over.
0: It's a gig over, yeah.
2: Is that what it is?
0: Yeah.
2: I think I'm on day two of that.
0: Yeah, I wear like a Whoop and track my recovery and stuff like that. And every show that I do afterwards, it says nice 1 hour 30 minute spin class.
2: Go away.
0: So it actually equates to a spin class, even though I'm literally just standing there.
1: You're the watch, the band thinks when you're DJing
0: tracks it as a spin class.
1: Because your BPM is that high.
0: Because your heart's
2: and
0: up
2: going
0: when
2: back
0: you're
2: down again, I'd imagine. Because that's the nature of a spin class, is you're up and then you're down. And you're
0: there
2: up
0: you go.
2: And you're down.
0: God Lord.
1: So there. What's your tip for what's the unwind?
0: Afterwards.
1: Yeah, what is the unwinder?
0: The key to it is not drinking. So maybe
2: on Saturday, Mark.
0: Yeah.
2: Maybe I was like one of the Rolling Stones after it.
0: Yeah.
1: No. Always drink responsibly, visit drinkaware.ie. Yeah. Yes. Nicole, you were on that website on the weekend.
2: Yes.
1: So added for the PookaFestival.com is the website. And this is an interesting one because it's kind of at that time of year. It's around Halloween. There is a midterm break coming up around that time. And you wouldn't think to go to a festival, but I mean, it's an incredible thing. Lineup already has the Coronas and Roshino, Hot House Flowers, Jerry Fish, the Dublin Gospel Choir. And I believe just today they've announced the stunning Sharon Shannon Monday. I mean, this is a big thing.
0: Yeah, it's good. It's the last one. For me, it is the end of the summer for me. This is how I finished last year. And it's great to be able to repeat it again this year because it's full on. Like, it's festival tent, it's festival atmosphere. It is a little darker, it is a little colder. And normally on the 31st of October, the weather isn't great, but it's all indoors. And last year it was awesome.
1: Where in County Meath is it happening? It's indoors. What, are we in a barnyard? Are we in a shed?
0: No, big festival tent.
1: Oh, it's
0: a proper job.
1: Yeah. It's in one of the tents. Oh, okay. I've never been to it.
0: You should go.
1: Have you been doing it for...
0: Last year was the first year.
1: Right.
0: I think it was held.
1: Oh, is this the first year of the entire festival?
0: No, it was first year that I played.
1: Yeah, all right.
0: Anyway,
1: okay.
0: So I'm not sure because I think maybe it happened the year before, and when I got there, I was like, how did I not hear that this had happened before? Because it really, like, it's full. It's almost like it's a little bit of Christmas. And a little bit of summer, in the sense that it's the summer vibe of the festival, but there's those kind of market stalls and stuff like that around the place. So it isn't just about the live music that happens. It's also about events that happen over the 4 days. So it runs over 4 days. And it's sort of to celebrate the end of the summer, the end of the harvest and all of that. And they throw a lot of acts like me on stage and we have a great time.
1: You wouldn't be camping at this?
0: No.
1: No, I wouldn't think so.
0: No.
1: Would you camp now at any music
0: Not
1: festival?
0: A chance.
1: No, I don't think so either.
0: Not a chance. Get into your own bed. That's the key to surviving a festival weekend. Get into your own bed. Go home.
1: We're doing Today FM. We're doing a live broadcast this year from Electric Picnic. And I will say, if you go to @TodayFM on Instagram, you can see the whole lineup. But I'm going to be down there on Saturday and

0: Cahill will be down at Dave on Sunday. Do you camp at a music festival, Cahill?
1: Yeah, I'm camping this year, yeah. Camped last year.
0: Will you do the whole thing?
1: The whole Friday, Saturday, Sunday camping. I'm in one of the glamping, not the fancy ones with the beds now, but the tent will be pitched when I arrive.
0: Oh, yeah, okay.
1: Us, you know what I mean?
0: Yeah.
1: So it's in a bit of a nicer area than the...
2: Don't be under any illusion that it's going to make it any better. It will be horrendous.
1: Oh,
2: so if you start with that expectation,
1: I know. No, I know this isn't luxury, but like, come on, it's a festival. It's an electric picnic.
2: Yeah, but it's 4 days.
1: And four days of your life and memories forever.
2: Yeah, true. This is all true, but just
1: you can't do it.
2: Not able.
0: Mark and I are just a little bit older than Cahill there. You know, just a little bit.
1: You're not living.
0: Is there a hotel included? How long do I need to be there and how quickly can I leave, please, is the thing. You've had a good summer. Any highlights from the summer?
2: Great
0: gone?
2: Summer.
0: Yeah.
2: Yeah, gigs. Really good. Yeah, flat out every weekend. So the weekend just gone is the first weekend that I've had off. So, and it continues now up until the end of this. But yeah, just got out and about, got to some places I hadn't been before. Never been to Clifton. Managed to play in Clifton this summer. And it was the biggest night the town had seen in 20 years.
0: Excellent.
2: Is what I had heard. So yeah, it was great. Up north quite a bit as well.
0: 29th, 30. It runs every night. Is there a different... the lineup is 29th, 30th, 31st, and it ends on the 1st of November for Puka. Which night are you on?
2: 31st. Halloween night.
0: Oh, Halloween night. Yes. Can you do fancy dress at that?
2: You could if you want, yeah.
0: PukaFestival.com. Check it out. I mean, it's a good thing to do. Tickets are available. This is PUCA Festival. .com. And indeed, as always, you can follow Mark. I guess Instagram is the best. I love your videos.
2: Oh yeah.
0: Oh yeah.
2: What do you like about this?
0: I don't know, because I don't know who makes them. There's yourself and then there's Mimi singing.
2: Oh yeah.
0: And it just, wherever you are, it's just banging the whole time.
2: Yeah, that's the, yeah.
0: It's a very positive, fun.
2: That's what I do. And she's amazing. You she's know? Great. And she's actually playing the electric picnic. She's on the main stage at 2 o'clock on the Saturday. If you happen to be there, call.
0: Well,
2: go and see her. Yes. She'll be there with Tiny Tempa.
0: Do vocals for Tiny Tempa. Yeah, main stage.
1: Yeah. The stages thing, yes.
2: Yeah. So good.
0: Mark McCabe, thanks so much for coming into us here
2: pleasure.
0: Today. FM.
2: See you at Puka on the 31st.
0: PukaFestival.com. P-U-C-A. Puka.
2: But pronounce Puka.
0: Puka. Puka.
1: Puka.
0: Puka. Puka Festival.
1: Does it sound like that?
0: .com. 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

0: Oh, yeah. 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Thanks a lot to Mark for coming in today. 087-4100-102 on Today FM. Puka Festival's gone on 6 to 7 years now, and it's fantastic, Orla says. It's as agricultural as it gets, from Mark Cox on 087-4100-102. PukaFestival.com was the website, and it's on at the end of October. Now, allegedly, I have permission to bring the one-note guessing game to the broadcast. So I will be choosing a song and I will not be telling Minogue what it is. One note guessing game is coming up.
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7: Today's forecast, sunshine, maybe rain, potentially hail. 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

Olivia Dean, so easy. 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It is Derek Quilty on Ready to Roll with the One Note Guessing Game. Just after Role Model, High Hopes 3000. 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

0: I was about to say Cottle Minogue. High hopes. I was literally...
1: Oh, my dream.
0: I was going to say Cottle Minogue. High hopes 3,000 on today.
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0: The full lineup and the breakdown has been announced at Today FM on Instagram. Not only that, the Today FM lineup, as we bring you literally to the festival, whether you've got a day ticket or you're hanging around at home, live broadcasts from Friday. Louise Kintelen starts it 12 to 2 on Friday, all the way through to Sunday. And Today FM's latest acquirement, Fionnuala and Dave, ladies and gentlemen, Sunday, live from Electric Picnic. That's just a big one for them to make their debut here, isn't it?
1: Some pressure for that producer.
0: To get on to...
1: Yeah.
0: I couldn't imagine producing that. That's a heavy lifting show there.
1: It's a big show.
0: Shannon, how are you?
2: Hi, how are you?
0: Welcome to the show here. The one-note guessing game. You're going to be in charge of the telephone lines here. You know how this works, Shannon.
2: Yes, the pressure is on, Darren Quilty.
0: 0874-100-102 is the number of the radio station here. I believe WhatsApp is probably the best medium of communication, giving you the first note and only the first note of a song. And from hearing it, I need you to correctly identify both artist and song title. And the way this works is... I know the answer. Cathal does not. Shannon does not. I have no access to the phone lines. Cathal and Shannon do, and they will pipe in calls. I guess you're going to pick answers that you think it is.
2: Mm-hmm.
0: No offense, Shannon, but not so good at this game, are you?
2: I don't have a good track record, so I do apologize.
0: You're not so good.
2: I'm not the best. No.
0: We could be eating into the 12 o'clock hour here. So this is what I have today. I don't think it's that difficult. Have a listen to this. Now, Shannon, could you identify the instrument even?
2: A guitar. Am I right?
0: It is a guitar.
2: There we go. I'm off to a good start.
1: So someone with a guitar.
0: Now, I know it's called the one-note guessing game, Cathal, and I know you're going, that's actually a chord, which is made up of numerous notes. It's called the one-note guessing game.
1: But I'll leave you off in this this instance. Play one, Sophie. Sorry, go again. I'm talking over that. Right.
2: He has his thinking cap on. I can see him really concentrating.
0: But don't say it in case you're right. Keep an eye on the text and pipe in some calls. Whoever you think is correct, put your name on there. You could get a call back. 087-4100-102 is the number here. Have one more list. We're going to check the guesses coming in less than 10 minutes.
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12: Hey Dara, my dad always says, oh no, not Dara Quilty again, but I think you're alright from heaven.

0: Alex Warren, it's called Fever Dream. Today FM, playing the music you love. It is Derek Quilty on with the one note guessing game. Just before Louise Cantillon at 2 o'clock, Cathal Minogue on standby. 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
1: No. There's a lot of response. A lot of texts. A lot of people with high hopes.
0: Shannon also screening the messages that are coming in, 087-4100-102. They do not know what the answer is. I do. The first note of what song by who is the question here for the One Note Guessing Game on Today FM. This is it. You guys listen carefully here. We have established it's an acoustic guitar call. How many songs begin with an acoustic guitar?
1: Quite a lot.
0: 087-4100-102. Shannon, any closer to knowing what that is, do you reckon? Have you pivoted to your guesses, or are you still...
2: I just don't have good faith in myself this game. I find it very hard. But I'm hoping.
0: All right, well... Yeah, you could get a call back here. Calls are being lined up. Who's over there on line number one?
3: Scott is my name, Dara.
0: Scott, how are you doing today?
3: Not too bad.
0: If you look around, where do you find yourself?
3: In Ballymount, Fashion City.
0: Are you working?
3: I am indeed.
0: Is that Ballymount Industrial Estate?
3: It is, yes.
0: Are you working in industry?
3: I'm not. Working in gowning.
0: In what?
3: Gowning. Graduation gowns.
0: What's that?
3: So you want to graduate from a college. You're going to hire a gown from us.
0: Get the hell out of here. What's the name of the company?
3: It's Fionn Conan Limited.
0: Cathal, do you hear that now, Cathal? Now, when you finally get that degree, you can go down there.
1: I will.
0: When you get a degree in something. Very good. Now, one note guessing game. What have you got for us? First note of what song by who?
3: I think it's McFly, obviously.
0: Cathal, did you pick that person?
1: Mm. What?
0: That's right, it's not McFly. It's not.
1: I'm convinced.
0: No, not McFly.
1: Sorry, Scott.
0: At least we got the plug in.
3: No worries, guys.
0: For the business, supporting local business. Graduation gowns. Lovely. Good talking to you.
3: Thanks, guys. Cheers.
0: Bye-bye. Okay, not McFly. Have a listen. Oh 87 4 100 102 is the number. You could get a call back. Now we'll go and talk to Siobhan, patiently waiting. Hello, Siobhan. How is your day going so far?
4: Busy. How's yours?
0: Great. Love doing the show here. And I'm so grateful to Shannon and Cathal for all their support.
4: Well done, guys. Shannon and Cathal.
1: Thank you.
2: Thank you, Sean.
0: Now, you've been chosen by Shannon, I believe, who thinks you have the right answer. Is that right, Shannon?
2: Yes, I'm very confident in this one.
0: Okay, all right.
2: And you looked at me dead in the eye as well, which is I feel more confident about this guess.
0: Okay, well, what have you got for the one-note guessing game? Artist and song title both have to be correct. The rules are stern but fair.
4: So, Taylor Swift, We Are Never Ever Getting Back Together.
0: It's not Taylor Swift, no. But lovely talking to you, and delighted Shannon is wrong.
4: Thanks so much.
0: See
4: you.
0: Thanks for taking our call. 087-4100-102. It is not Taylor Swift, We Are Never Getting Back Together. Now, could it be another Taylor Swift song, Shannon? Maybe you had the wrong song.
2: Possibly.
0: 087-4100-102. Have a listen. We could be here for quite some time, but that's fine. Cantillon doesn't mind. She's on the way at 12 or half 12 or whatever time show's supposed to start. I'll keep this going. We'll go over to Craig. Hello, Craig. How are you?
5: Hi, I'm not too bad. How are you?
0: Where are you listening to Today FM today, brother?
5: Listening and working, Jordan.
0: Cathal was the person who chose you and gave you a call back there. Cathal, you know, Cathal's man in the... He doesn't know what... I don't think... I'm looking into his eyes. I don't think you know what it is, Cathal, do you?
1: I don't, but hot shot, gut feeling here on this one.
0: All right, okay. What do you do, Craig, for work, or are you, what's the story?
5: Environmental science analyst.
0: You're an environmental, when, is there a heat wave coming back?
5: No, I don't think so.
0: Is September good or bad? I know that you're not a weatherman, but just give me something.
5: No, we live in hope.
0: Was the summer heat wave that we just had because of global warming?
5: I don't know.
0: Okay. Is the future bleak, Craig? Craig, do we have a future?
5: I don't know. You tell me.
0: Craig, are we going to survive, Craig?
1: The man just wants to play the one-note guessing game.
0: I know, sorry, I've never spoken to environmental scientists before. All right, man. One note. First note of what song by who? Let me give it to you again here. Have a listen to this. That's the one. Are you confident with your guess?
5: Yeah, pretty confident, yeah.
0: What have you got for me, Craig?
5: Is it Sonnet by The Verve?
0: Yes, it is Sonnet by The Verve.
1: Yes. Good man.
0: What a tune, though, no, Craig?
1: Impressive.
5: Yeah, it's a great tune, always.
0: This is exactly how it should sound. You could play this call, actually, I'd say, in your acoustic for your next gig.
1: Might do, you know.
0: Craig,
1: might
0: well
1: do.
0: Done. One note guessing game in the can today. Fair play to you, man.
5: Cheers, lad.
0: Thank you very much. And now we get to play the full song. Can you believe it? The Verve, Sonnet, on Today FM.

0: us in full on Today FM. Guessed correctly by Craig for the one-note guessing game this morning. Well done, Craig. Some good guesses coming in. A lot of other people were guessing the Verve Drugs Don't Work as well, but no. Artist and song title must be correct, and credit where credit's due to other people that did get the right answer that I didn't speak to. Carol, spot on. Derek up in Dublin in Finglas. Michael is in Cork with the right answer. Dave in Burr. Keith Bray in Portlaoise. Lauren McCabe, credit where credit's due to you. Paul in Cork. Ray in Castlebar. June Gleason listening in Limerick, amongst others. Thank you very much. Look, I'm on again tomorrow morning for Dave, so we'll do one note guessing game tomorrow. And Louise Cancelin on the way. Ray Foley back from 2 o'clock this afternoon. Matt Cooper from 4:30. Have a wonderful day. I'll talk to you in the morning.
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0: Thursday. Ishka Éireann says the conservation order for Cavan, Clare, Donegal, Galway, Kerry, Leitrim, Longford, Louth, Mayo, Monaghan, Roscommon, Sligo and Westmeath will expire at 11:59 on Wednesday night. However, it will be extended for the remaining 13 counties in the east and south of the country until the end of September. The lifting of the ban for some parts of the country is due to an improvement in the availability of water for supply and increased rainfall. The utility has thanked the public for efforts to help protect supplies. A man suspected of killing a Brazilian woman in Limerick has been found dead. His body was discovered in Cork over the weekend. David Raleigh has more.
1: Gardaí are treating the death of Brazil native JD Christine Pereira Rosa as a murder-suicide after the chief suspect's body was found at the weekend. Miss Rosa was found with fatal stab injuries at an apartment in Limerick City last Friday morning. Later on Friday, the body of the chief suspect, a man also from Brazil and believed to have been in a relationship with Miss Rosa, was recovered at Blackrock, County Cork. It's understood the man suffered serious head injuries in a fall from a height. A fund has been established through the GoFundMe website to raise funds for the repatriation of Miss Rosa's remains and funeral costs in her native Sao Paulo. Gardaí are not believed to be looking for anyone else as part of their investigations into her killing.
0: The rental shortage is now a national problem rather than a Dublin one, according to a new DAF.ie report. On the 1st of August, there were less than 2,400 homes for rent nationwide. The shortage is leading to a rise in rent prices with an increase of 7.7% compared to last year. And fast fashion firm Shein is hoping to be valued at over 20 billion euro when it starts floating on the stock market next Tuesday. 280 million shares in the online retailer will be sold in Hong Kong, with 90% of those available to overseas investors. Each stock will be available for around 5 euro. Shein's listing follows previous failed attempts in New York and London. Today FM News, more in an hour.
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0: Dry with sunny spells today. It will turn cloudier in the southwest and west during the late afternoon and evening, with scattered light showers developing. Highs today of 18 to 23 degrees.
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6: I think, Katie, we may have you out celebrating with the Leaving Cert students this evening. 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
5: 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Barry Dunn will make the cash call, as he always does during the Ray Foley Show. And if you're lucky enough, like Katie was, to be getting that call, well, pick up your phone, answer within five rings, and have that exact amount to hand. €200,000. 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
5: Let's do it for a Monday lunchtime. It is August 24th. Are most schools back today? I think we kind of are getting back on track with routine. How are you feeling? How are you this lunchtime? Are you all right? Are you hanging in there? We have you anyway, covered with the music you love.

The music you love on Today FM, you gal, that is Moving to the Sun. Back to business, lads, today. It is Monday, August 24th. And you know what it really does feel like, Tom? Would Galera, Rash, Arish, or Skull, doesn't it? It feels like one of those Mondays that really, you know, it's giving. Schools are back open. The summer is kind of officially winding down. The traffic, it's back on the roads. I'm sure if anyone was in transit this morning, you'd have noticed a difference. Because I have to say, that is one thing about the apartment I live in Dublin. I have a good vantage point onto a busy road. And you can really tell the mornings that, you know, are congested and traffic is back and people are on route back to school, back to work. Is the dream dead? Is it all over? Are the uniforms back out and the lunch boxes have been packed again? The Owl midweek lions are a thing of the past and we're all expected to remember how mornings work again. But hi-ho, it has to happen. And listen, what harm about it? We had a photo shoot this morning, right, that was kind of like, reminded me a little bit of, you know, your like back to school photographs where you come in and you're looking all turned out. You're in your best version of the uniform, maybe even a brand new uniform, new shoes. The hair is nicely brushed and you're looking well. We kind of had that this morning for Today FM where we got some new, I was going to say some mugshots taken, but I guess essentially that's what they are. We got our headshots redone and I felt like I kind of had a pep in my step walking into work, like, similar to, you know, a student that's heading into school for the first time, turned out in their best version of the uniform, looking slick, you know, and I felt good about that. But it did get me thinking about, you know, the amount of students and teachers and people across the country who are returning to work today, either after a holiday, after an extended summer, or maybe after just having a gorgeous, glorious summer off as a student and you're starting in to whatever it might be, a new year or a new routine. And we were chatting about like our secrets when it comes to getting back into that routine, because people do this very differently. And I know that there are lots of people who swear by, you know, the night before, get it all ready, have the outfit laid out, have everything ready to rock. So when you get up in the morning, it's all laid out and ready to go. But then there's also the people who, you know, early bird catches the worm and they've the 6 a.m. alarm on, they're up and it's like a military operation.

jumping into what is it? Get in touch with us at JFM 0874100102 and tell us, even if it's only a small little thing, what makes getting back into a routine easy for you? And have you learned anything over the years that kind of lessens, softens the blow a small bit maybe, and makes that Monday less of a, oh, we have to get through the day, and more of like, actually, do you know what? I'm ready to rock. I'm skipping into my day today. What is it for you? 0874100102. Share with us your top tips and we'll share with you some of ours as well. Gnarls Barkley on the way with Crazy, but right now some Stella Lefty. And also, by the way, for some of the texts I already see coming in on 0874100102, I know not everyone's back to school yet. You don't need to rub it in, all right? For those of you with another week off, we're jealous enough as it is. Here's Boston on today.

0: Gnarls Barkley, that is crazy on Today FM. It is the music you love at lunch today, August 24th. Now, I've really started to debate here with when the end of summer officially is. You see, I feel like the end of summer, is it like marked by when schools go back, or are we going to go into like the meteorology of it all? And like, when does it officially end? When does the start of the autumn start? That doesn't really bother me too much, but apparently summer is the 1st of June to August 31st. But anyway, that's not what we're talking about. What we're talking about is schools being back, the holiday blues, the end of the summer as we know it for anyone who's back to business or back into school, for the teachers, whoever it might be. What are the top tips, right, to kind of getting over that, you know, the slump? You've just had a lovely maybe 7 weeks off, or how long are the summer holidays again? Is it 6-7 weeks or something like that? And now you're back into school, back into it again. And by the way, also, I'm loving the texts that are coming in from the parents who are like, thank God, schools are back. Routine is a great thing. And I know that for many, that is the way as well. Sinead says, Louise, the best way to deal with holiday blues is to book another holiday. Girl, no doubt about it. And oh, to be in the financial position to do that. I couldn't agree more, for those who are able to do it, for sure. John says, bury your head in the sand. Summer is not over until after Electric Picnic. John, I would say a lot of people share that sentiment. But you know what I keep forgetting about Electric Picnic next weekend? It's not a bank holiday Monday. So for Manny, they're the top tips I want to know about. How are you going to go to Fontaine's DC on the Sunday night and then nip into work on the Monday? Tough going. Although I've often and regularly been that soldier. Adele says, I just need to make sure that I've got the coffee fully stocked and then I can function for the week. Well, that's it. I mean, start your day with the right way. I also think as well, if you're looking forward to like a little treat and you're back to work after maybe being on your holidays for a week, and on your first day back, you leave a bit earlier, leave a bit of time to get yourself a nice coffee and a nice breakfast. Soften the blow. It's all about softening the blow of turning, being back into reality, isn't it? Tom says something similar. He says, Louise, if you make yourself some nice lunches and then you've something to look forward to halfway through the day, hear, hear. Like, again, aspire to be the person who meals preps, but it's yet to be me. And there's nothing worse, though, sure there isn't, than being stuck with like that kind of a dodgy looking banana that like has all sorts of colours going on, and you're like, oh, it couldn't look more appealing. But that's what I have for my lunch on a Monday as well, after being on holidays. Maria, I always make sure to plan a nice outfit if I'm back to work after a break. Some new clothes for my first day back to work. I may not feel great, but at least I look great. Girl, you're a woman after my own heart. You know what? If you can fool yourself into thinking it, fake it till you make it, actually. That's a great one. A new outfit. If you're feeling good and you're looking good, then you can kind of get over it a small bit, can't you? Very good. Okay, Somber is on the way. Beyonce is in there too. You can keep your top tips coming into us as well. Easing yourself back into routine. That's what it's all about. How to make this as easy as possible. 087-4100-102. Okay, we've got our new Irish track of the week actually on the way. And I tell you, if you needed to be eased into a new week, I've got the woman for the job. Stand by.
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8: Ní vi an teika dó an Cecile. 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

That's Beyonce. 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It is the music you love at lunchtime. A lot of you getting in touch and thinking that you had just heard our Electric Picnic pick, but in fact, you have not. That is not the somber song you're listening out for, because the somber song you're listening out for, I have Emily here on hand to tell us the exact song. Emily, what is it? Undressed. Yeah, you're listening out for Undressed, so it's the OG somber song and you haven't heard it yet, but well done for being on the hop. In fact, what I'm going to do is give you all the details and bring you up to date exactly where we are with our Electric Picnic picks and what exactly you stand the chance of winning. I'll give you all those details very shortly. We've got our Irish track of the week on the way as well, and I know that loads of you are excited about that. Here's Sabrina Carpenter.

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0: All right, every week on the show, we pick a song by an Irish artist and we play it for you every day at lunchtime. We do it right through Monday to Sunday. And this week is no different. We've got an incredibly talented Irish singer-songwriter. She's an up-and-comer. She is from Lusk in County Dublin and her name is Lily Anna. She performed at a Letcher Picnic a few years ago when she was only 18 years old. And she's performed right across Europe and in lots of really cool places. Actually, if you follow along on social media, you'll know just how cool and vibey this girl is. Have a listen to this single. This is the latest from her. It's called Breadcrumbs. And she is coming back after a bit of a break from music. She took a break in recent years to study law in Trinity. I mean, come on, she's got it all going on. But she is back now, back with some new music. And this is her most personal song yet. She wrote it after spending a summer in New York. And apparently Breadcrumbs was inspired by a moment of clarity that came to Lily Anna. I mean, not far off though. Lily Anna, while walking through Central Park. So have a listen. It's our Irish Track of the Week with thanks to Avonmore. Lily Anna, Red.

0: It's our Irish track of the week here on Today FM. Liliana, that is called Breadcrumbs. Let me know what you think of it. Do you love it? If you want to keep up to date with everything Liliana is doing on social media, you can follow her Instagram, Liliana Pinheiro Music on Instagram, spelled LiLiAnaPinheiro. Liliana Pinheiro Music on Instagram. Very Dua Lipa-y vibes, isn't it? I feel when you're listening to her. And a woman from Lusk in Dublin. So there you have it. It's our Irish track of the week, and you will hear it here on Today FM every single day at lunch right through until Sunday. Okay, we're back after this short ad break with some Teddy Swim. Scissor Sisters is in there too. And I will be reminding you and bringing you up to date on all things Electric Picnic 2026. We are officially on the countdown. I mean, come on, people are going to be getting there as of this Thursday. It's only a few days away at this stage, and we're still giving you the chance to win your way in. So fear not, if you are worried that you mightn't make it, we could have you covered here on Today FM. All the details next.
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1: All right, well, we're officially counting down the days. This Thursday, people will start to land, start to arrive, start to head in the direction of Strabally for Electric Picnic 2026. And we just cannot wait. Today FM, we're the official radio partner of Electric Picnic this year. And all throughout August, we've been giving you the chance to win your way into this year's Sold Out Festival. And I know, it's squeak bum time, isn't it? I mean, if you don't have tickets at this stage, you're probably thinking to yourself, is it going to happen? Maybe it's not for me. Maybe this year I'm going to have to sit it out. Or not. You could be the eternal optimist and see the glass half full and enter our competition and listen intently to Today FM for your chance to win, which I'm imagining are probably some of the last remaining tickets in the country. You could be joining us at Strabally, checking out the biggest artists across the weekend. We're talking like Gorillaz on the Saturday night, Fontaines DC, CMAT, Amble, who else? Lewis Capaldi. I'm playing Lewis Capaldi in just a few seconds, actually. Also going to be on stage. And how exciting. It's all going to be a great, it's going to be a great time because it always is. And we're going to be there across the weekend as well. So here's what you're listening out for, right? It's our Electric Picnic pick. And the song you're currently listening out for is Somber Undressed. When you hear Somber Undressed play on Today FM, whenever that might be, between now and the end of the day, that is your cue to text the word picnic. 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And here's hoping you could be coming along to Strabally and joining us for all of the fun at Electric Picnic. It's Today FM at Electric Picnic with Guinness, come rain or shine, at festivals, beer gardens and back gardens across the country. 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So there you go, Somber Undressed. It's our Electric Picnic pick and you will hear it at some point soon. Good luck.
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1: All right, let's play an Electric Picnic artist right now. He's going to be on the main stage from 10:45 p.m. on Friday. It's a headliner. It's a Lewis Capaldi and this is

0: Aldi, that is Survive on Today FM. We'll all be in tears watching him on stage on Friday, headlining the main stage at Electric Picnic. 10:45 p.m. is his stage time. But sure, look it, you never know what kind of surprises as well are in store when it comes to Electric Picnic. I feel like you see all the artists do be mingling backstage. So Lewis Capaldi loves to bring on Mel's special guest. Who could we see on stage with Lewis? Or who could we see Lewis hop on stage with? That is my question. We'll have to wait and see. But very exciting times. All right, John Newman on the way in the next hour. Bella Kay is in there too. We've got some Cat's Eye, Rihanna, and your chance to win tickets to Noah Kahan. The big announcement that happened last week. We have got tickets before they even go on sale. I'll give you all the details after news at one.
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9: Man suspected of killing woman in Limerick found dead. It's 1 o'clock. I'm Laura Donnelly. A man suspected of killing a Brazilian woman in Limerick has been found dead. His body was discovered in Cork over the weekend. David Raleigh has more.
10: Gardaí are treating the death of Brazil native JD Christine Pereira Rosa as a murder-suicide after the chief suspect's body was found at the weekend. Miss Rosa was found with fatal stab injuries at an apartment in Limerick City last Friday morning. Later on Friday, the body of the chief suspect, a man also from Brazil and believed to have been in a relationship with Miss Rosa, was recovered at Blackrock, County Cork. Gardaí are not believed to be looking for anyone else as part of their investigations into her killing.
9: A hosepipe ban is being extended for 13 counties while it will end for another from Thursday. Uisce Éireann says the move is as a result of an improvement in the availability of water for supply and increased rainfall. Today FM's Eamon Torsney reports.
4: The nationwide conservation order currently in place is due to expire at 11:59 on Wednesday night. Uisce Éireann says it was introduced on the 24th of July because of a prolonged period of hot and dry weather, high water use and increased pressure on public water supplies. It's being extended until the end of September for counties Carlow, Cork, Dublin, Kildare, Kilkenny, Leash, Limerick, Meath, Offaly, Tipperary, Waterford, Wexford and Wicklow. The utility says supplies in the east and south remain under pressure and water sources in these areas need more time to recover. However, from Thursday, the water conservation order is lifted for counties Cavan, Clare, Donegal, Galway, Kerry, Leitrim, Longford, Louth, Mayo, Monaghan, Roscommon, Sligo and Westmeath.
9: Vladimir Zelensky says Ukraine is ready to end the war with Russia. However, he insists territory will not be handed over to Moscow. In an Independence Day message, the Ukrainian president said Kyiv would not be deceived into surrendering the Donbas region and directly accused Vladimir Putin of sacrificing a generation of Russians. And stage times for Electric Picnic's headline acts have been released. The first artist on the main stage on Friday is Jade at 6 p.m. with Lewis Capaldi on at 10:45. C-Mat will take to the stage at 9 on Saturday night, followed by the Gorillaz set at 11:05. On Sunday, Amble are on at 8:30 before Fontaines DC close the festival from 10:30. 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
12: Good afternoon, I'm Philip Egan. Troy Parrott could make his debut for Real Betis tomorrow night. The Ireland international has been included in the matchday squad for the trip to Valencia in La Liga. Parrott completed his €20 million move from AZ Alkmaar last Thursday and he was in the stands the following day to see Betis beat Real Sociedad in their first game of the season. Betis manager Manuel Pellegrini said at his pre-match press conference earlier on that Parrott is ready to feature. Xabi Alonso takes charge of Chelsea for the first time in the Premier League tonight with a trip to Fulham. The Spaniard will go up against former Liverpool and Real Madrid teammate Alvaro Arbeloa, who replaced Alonso as Real manager earlier this year. Alonso says he's feeling confident about what they can achieve.
13: We are all together in this new start of the season, but the main thing for me is the targets and the goals that we share all together. And we have the ambition to have a great year.
12: That game at Craven Cottage tonight kicks off at 8 o'clock. Morocco international Ayoub Bouaddi is expected to arrive in England later on, ahead of his move to Manchester City from Lille. The 18-year-old midfielder has agreed a €100 million deal with City. While Newcastle are in advanced talks with City over a deal for midfielder Nico Gonzalez. The Spaniard, who joined from Porto last year, was an unused sub in City's win over Bournemouth yesterday. And six-time Grand Slam champion Iga Świątek has withdrawn from the mixed doubles at the US Open. The Polish player was meant to compete alongside Casper Ruud, but will now focus on the singles tournament. To hear live commentary of the League of Ireland every Friday, download the Go Loud app now.
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9: A mix of sunny spells and cloud this afternoon. Highs of 19 to 23 degrees.
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0: It is the Summer Cash Machine. We've been giving away life-changing amounts of money. And you remember lovely Katie? She was in bits when she got this call from Barry on Friday. And I mean, as she should have been, because she won an incredible jackpot of money.
14: I think, Katie, we may have you out celebrating with the Leaving Cert students this evening. If you can tell us, and it's our biggest one ever, how much is in the cash machine?
15: €311,000.
14: Congratulations, Katie!
15: Oh my god!
14: Katie in Cork, you've just become our biggest ever cash machine winner.
15: Oh my God, I'm shaking. Oh my God, thank you so much.
0: Of course she was shaking. I'd say Katie now had the weekend of her life, but she's probably into the week with an LPEP in the step. Can you imagine winning a six-figure sum like that? Well, you don't have to imagine for too long, because we're going to do another draw and have another guaranteed winner this Friday, August 28th at 3 p.m. That is when the deadline is. 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Barry Dunn makes the call, and sure, you know what happens then. If you get it, pick up your phone, answer within 5 rings, have the exact amount to hand, and here's hoping, cross the fingers, toes, the whole shebang, €200,000 might just be yours. It's a guarantee. Good luck.
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0: Now, speaking of winning, what do you reckon? Are you in the mood to win some tickets on today's show? Well, I think so. Let me give you the chance right now to win tickets to Noah Kahan, freshly announced gig before they even go on sale. I'll have all the details after Bella Kay, but first, it's John Newman. Today.

That is Cat's Eye, Animal on Today FM. It is the music you love at lunch. All right, come on, let's talk about this. The two-time Grammy-nominated Noah Kahan, well, he has just announced three massive stadium headline tours. He's going to be in Glasgow, he's going to be in London, but most importantly, he's going to be in Ballyoclea. Oh yeah, he's going to be in Dublin next July 2027. And this is as part of the Last of the Bugs World Tour. It's very exciting because I feel it's been a monumental year for Noah Kahan. He's currently on a run of sold-out tours as part of the Great, or sold-out shows, I should say, as part of the Great Divide World Tour. And perhaps you already have tickets for him at Christmas time. I know that he's coming to Dublin and he's going to be playing on the 19th, 21st and 22nd. But this is bigger and better again because the newly announced dates, right, they include Dublin's Aviva Stadium on July the 17th, and then he heads across the pond to play in Wembley. So Noah Kahan is just going from bigger stage to bigger stage the whole time, and we love to see it because we love to play Noah Kahan here on Today FM. We're big fans. So here's what we're doing, right? We're giving you the chance to win a pair of tickets to that show in the Aviva Stadium next July, guaranteed to be a sellout. The tickets do go on sale this Friday, August 28th at 10 a.m, but we want to give you the chance to win a pair before they even go on sale. I mean, would you ever in your life again feel as smug? You've got tickets before they even hit the box office. You could be winning them, and we're making it nice and easy. You could actually, in fact, win our first pair today before 2 p.m. All you have to do is listen out for Noah Kahan on Today FM, and we're going to play his track, Stick Season, that big tune that we all know and love. When you hear Stick Season, that is your cue to text the word Noah plus your name and details to us on 087-4100-102, and it will stick it in the draw, and you could be winning your way into that gig before tickets even go on sale. Noah Kahan at the Aviva Stadium, July 17th. It's going to be a great time. So listen out, between now and 2, you will hear Noah Kahan, Stick Season. And when you do, text the word Noah plus your name and details to me on 087-4100-102. All right, shall we play some Rihanna?

0: FM. Come on, Queen Riri, will you come back and write us an album and give us some new music? We're dying for a bit. Yes, so we are. I know she's busy being a mama and doing all those great things, but we would love some new Rihanna in our lives, wouldn't we? Okay, you're listening out for some Noah Kahan for your chance to win your way into his hotly and freshly announced new stadium tour. He'll play in the Aviva on July 17th. It's going to be a big one and it's going to be brilliant. Tickets go on sale this Friday, but you could win them here on Today FM first before you even have to worry your pretty little head about getting into any virtual online tour or setting alarms or any of that. 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Some new music up ahead from Sienna Spyro also. That plays after some Michael Marchese.
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0: Are you singing along? Of course you are. It's Westlife's Uptown Girl on Today FM. I'm always very grateful that I can, you know, that I have the facility in front of me to turn the mic very much off. Because if you heard some of the notes I was hitting there now, lads, I don't know what you'd be saying about my singing. Not a talent I have, unfortunately, but something I so wish I could do. Although, who told me once? Was it, it was Declan McKenna, I think, said to me that there's no such thing as a bad singer, that you just need to practice enough. So that's what I was doing off air there now. It's practicing at the top of my lungs, singing Westlife and Uptown Girl. It's one of those songs, isn't it? All right, let's give away these tickets to Noah Kahan, because just before Westlife's Uptown Girl, yes, you heard Noah Kahan's Stick Season, we are celebrating Noah Kahan's brand new announcement that he is going to be performing in Dublin next July. He has got a date in the Aviva Stadium. July the 17th is that date, and that's sandwiched in between a big show in Glasgow and a big show in London's Wembley Stadium. So look, he's on the road. He's bringing his brand new tour, The Last of the Bugs World Tour, around the globe, and it's hot off the back of the Great Divide World Tour, which is stopping in Dublin this Christmas. So it's all happening for Noah Kahan, and we're delighted to have tickets to give away on the show all this week before they go on sale this Friday at 10 a.m. You can win your way in. Right, there's been a few finalists here queued up, but I think on line one, do we have Niamh and Kildare? Hello, Niamh.
1: Hello, how are you?
0: I'm very good, Niamh. Congratulations. You've won yourself tickets to Noah Kahan.
1: That's really amazing. I have my son here and I promised I'd bring him with me, so he's going to be absolutely buzzing.
0: Unreal. What's your son's name, Niamh?
1: He's Brady.
0: Brady. And Kaneishu, yeah. What age is Brady?
1: He's nine.
0: He's nine.
1: 10.
0: A great age. Is this going to be Brady's first concert?
1: It'll be his first gig.
0: Oh, amazing. Well, do you know what? Noah Kahan is so great. And I feel it'll be a lovely vibe at that now next July in the Aviva. And
1: oh, that'll be amazing.
0: Niamh, if we get a summer like we got this summer, sure, look, you'll be there in the short trousers.
1: Oh, stop.
0: It's been unbelievable.
1: Our last summer day here, so that's amazing.
0: Oh, when is school back?
1: Wednesday.
0: Okay. Oh, so you're really squeezing the last of it. What are you up to?
1: We're going to head to the farm if we could eat the beef.
0: Go on, who's in the car? I love this. Give me a cheer.
1: Brady, give him a cheer.
0: Woo! Go on, Brady, you good man yourself. What class is Brady heading into on Wednesday?
1: Fourth class.
0: Oh, no, now, Brady, I hope you're listening. Down to business in fourth class. That's when things get serious. Oh, you have a few days to enjoy. And what a way to go out in the summer. Tickets to Noah Kahan before they even go on sale, Niamh. You're so welcome. Thanks for tuning in. Fauntleroy, and enjoy the rest of the holidays, all right? Bye, Brady. Good luck. Bye. Oh, they're having a ball. I want to be in the car with Niamh and Brady. Sounds like a good time. All right, we'll have a chance for you to win tickets tomorrow, Wednesday and Thursday before they go on sale on Friday. And you know the jam. You'll be listening out for some Noah Kahan. All right, let's play some Michael Marchese now. This is Scared to Start. You're on Today FM.

Michael Mercagey, that is Scared to Start on Today FM. It is the music you love at lunch. All right, some new music right now. What about this queen? She is so young, but I tell you, her voice, it's so mature. And I feel like she's been someone that seems like she's been around for a long time, but really not at all. She has just been on an upward trajectory for the last year. And if you've been lucky enough to catch her live, well, you know how incredible her voice is in the real life. It's Sienna Spiro. And this is her latest single on Today FM. It's called Great Expectation. Enjoy.

0: What a great song. That's Sienna Spiro and Great Expectation on Today FM. I can never believe when I'm listening to her that she is only 20 years old. What? Her voice. It sounds like she's been around forever, ever. Obviously, she first went viral on TikTok. If you're on TikTok, well, you can't move for a Sienna Spiro song. Die on This Hill was kind of the first moment we came to know and love her. And now she keeps on releasing these beautiful emotional songs, and she's fab, she's stunning. I can't wait to hopefully catch her live at some stage when she comes back to Ireland. I did miss her this year, so yeah, she's going to be actually in Dublin's Fairview Park next June, so mark it in. I know it's a while away yet, but the 15th of June she'll be playing in Fairview, and no doubt she'll be even more famous at that stage. Peggy Goo is on the way. August Cooper Tune, Erin O'Connor, Kingfisher, August Hosier, H. Person of Ogre.
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1: That is Kingfisher and The Sun Will Never Settle on Today FM, the music you love at lunch. The amount of you that thought that that was Amble. Lads, you're listening out for Noah Kahan. You're listening out for Somber Undressed as our Electric Picnic pick. But I know at this stage, everybody's just getting so excited about Electric Picnic that you're grasping at straws. You're like, I'll do whatever it takes to get in the door. It's very exciting because this weekend, Today FM will be bringing you all of the action from Electric Picnic 2026. We're going to be broadcasting live from Strably across the weekend with all of your favourite music. There's going to be lots of surprise interviews. There's going to be some big artists stopping by for the chats, all the fun, all of the flavour, all of the festival. And you know what? Electric Picnic does it best. It is the biggest festival in Ireland every single year. And this year is going to be no different. Now, I have spied the weather app and I can see that the weather isn't hectic, but that's all right, lads, because we never let a bit of rain dull our sparkle. And look how lucky we've been this summer. We've had an incredible summer, so we can get over ourselves and put on an owl raincoat. There's no such thing as the wrong weather, only the wrong clothes. Isn't that what they say? And march our way into the fields of Strably and have a hoolie. We're going to be live from the arena from midday on Friday. I actually get to kick off the Kyole, so to speak, live from Strably. I'm doing my show, the Friday show, live from Electric Picnic this Friday, and I just can't wait because I feel like that's the time when you're in at 12 o'clock lunchtime on Friday, you're in with the early birds, you're in with the people who know the lay of the land, you're in with the hardcore festival goers, you know, and some of them might even be the soldiers that have already put down a night of it and done the Thursday night. So we're going to be kicking things off on Friday lunchtime live from Electric Picnic. Ian Dempsey's also going to be down there on Saturday. Adam Curtis, by the way, Ray is on after me on the Friday too, so that'll be a lot of fun. Dara Quilty is going to be down there. Paul McSweeney is going to take to the air as well. Dave Moore is live from 12 on Sunday. Then Dave and Fionnuala, they're going to do their very first ever Today FM show from 2, and that's very exciting actually, because what a place to kick it off as well at Electric Picnic. And who knows what they've planned and who'll be stopping by their show. Very, very excited to see what they're going to have on air for you. So that's all happening live from Electric Picnic 2026, because Today FM, well, we're official radio partners of EP this year, and we don't want you to miss a beat all weekend. So do make sure that you're tuning us in and you join us. If you can't make Strably, well, we'll bring it to you. What about that? Here's Hozier, Irish music to wrap up the show today. It's Nina Cried Power.

0: agus Nina Gride Power Cur Creochal in our show a chorda. We'll do it all a reach tomorrow. Until then, have a lovely rest of your Monday. Bigama. Slán.
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12: Man suspected of killing woman in Limerick found dead. It's 2 o'clock. I'm Laura Donnelly. Gardaí are now treating the death of a Brazilian woman in Limerick as a murder-suicide. 33-year-old JD Christine Pereira Rosa was found dead on Friday in a home on Cecil Street. Later on Friday, the body of a person of interest in the investigation, a Brazilian man in his 30s, was discovered in Cork. A vigil for JD is taking place in Limerick tonight. Midwest journalist David Rally says the man is understood to have been close to JD.
13: I understand this man was recovered deceased near Blackrock Castle in County Cork last Friday evening, about 12 hours after Miss Rosa was murdered. Gardaí affirmed today that the murder investigation is still ongoing.
12: The hosepipe ban is being extended for 13 counties until the end of September. The nationwide conservation order had been due to be lifted on Wednesday night. Ishka Aaron says supplies need more time to recover in Carlow, Cork, Dublin, Kildare, Kilkenny, Laois, Limerick, Meath and Offaly. From Thursday, the ban will be lifted in the 13 other counties after an improvement in the availability of water supply and increased rainfall. A woman has admitted to breaching a lifetime ban on identifying Jeffrey Donaldson's victims. The former DUP leader is awaiting sentencing for 18 historic sex offences. Today FM's Emily Keegan reports.
14: In June, Jeffrey Donaldson was found guilty of the sexual abuse of two women when they were children. Those women are entitled to lifetime anonymity, and police have issued multiple warnings that anyone who reveals their identity would be in contempt of court. This morning, a 55-year-old woman appeared before Downpatrick Magistrates Court Court charged with a breach of this order. Donna Toman of Lord Moira Park in Ballynahinch faced a charge of posting content on social media which was likely to lead people to identify a victim. The court heard she was pleading guilty and the judge asked for a pre-sentence report to be completed by the 12th of October.
12: And the most ridiculous calls to emergency services in the UK have been revealed. British police forces have received calls from people looking for a lift and to complain their pizza is taking too long to be delivered.
9: Ridiculous, isn't it?
12: Was that you?
9: No, the weird calls we get are for like, what's that Boston song from Stella Left? She's terrible.
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16: Road could make his debut for Real Betis tomorrow night. The Ireland international has been included in the matchday squad for the trip to Valencia in La Liga. Parrott completed his €20 million move from AZ Alkmaar last Thursday and he was in the stands the following day to see Betis beat Real Sociedad in their first game of the season. Betis manager Manuel Pellegrini said at his pre-match press conference earlier today that Parrott is ready to feature. Xabi Alonso takes charge of Chelsea for the first time in the Premier League tonight with a trip to Fulham. The Spaniard will go up against former Liverpool and Real Madrid teammate Alvaro Arbeloa, who replaced Alonso as Real manager earlier this year. Alonso says he's feeling confident about what they can achieve.
17: We are all together in this new start of the season, but the main thing for me is the targets and the goals that we share all together. And we have the ambition to have a great year.
16: That game at Craven Cottage kicks off at 8 o'clock. Morocco international Ayoub Bouadi is expected to arrive in England later on ahead of his move to Manchester City from Lille. The 18-year-old midfielder has agreed a €100 million deal with City. Well, Newcastle are in advanced talks with City over a deal for midfielder Nico Gonzalez. And six-time Grand Slam champion Iga Świątek has withdrawn from the mixed doubles at the US Open. The Polish player was meant to compete alongside Casper Ruud, but will now just focus on the singles. To hear live commentary of the League of Ireland every Friday, download the Go Loud app now.
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12: A mix of sunny spells and cloud this afternoon. Highs of 19 to 23 degrees.
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18: 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Off for a couple of weeks. I had a family holiday in Spain. I was in hospital as well, I gotta tell you. One was very painful and the other was hospital. Ireland, come on!

0: This is song two.
1: Guys? This is good stuff.
0: Rafo

0: Williams. You dirty thing. Unbelievable scenes. Hot Fudge, Robbie Williams. I'm out of breath. This is Today FM. Came up on Shuffle when I was on holidays and I was like, this is a flipping great song. Straight away texted Shauna and said, Shauna, this is an amazing song. And she was like, Mama, things are gonna change. Unbelievable.
1: We're back, f***ers, for soft launch day 891.
0: Ooh. Yeah, we're back, feckers.
2: Oh, right.
0: Was that a... It's that piano at the beginning of it.
3: Beginning and ending.
0: That's that piano. That piano's a good time. Yeehaw! We're back, bitches. How are you? It's Ray Foley in and on. JP's around here somewhere.
2: I'm here too. Yeah. Hi.
0: How are you doing?
2: Yeah.
0: Jesus. How are you getting on?
2: Ash, look, you know yourself.
0: Went off on holidays with my family to Spain. Got on the plane.

0: doing the seat selection.
1: Never.
0: Or maybe the seat just wasn't available at the time and I was like, feck it, whatever, I'll take whatever's going. I thought I should be there. Where she's sitting, I should be sitting there. Okay, I'll keep walking. And then I'm kind of panicking. My back is bunched, as you know, and I'm carrying all the luggage.
2: Cheers, family. Thanks.
0: Thanks, family, for bringing all of your, literally everything.
2: Aren't your boys nearly old enough to be carrying luggage at this stage?
0: My eldest is 6 foot. He is 6 foot. Actually, do you see that? The world's tallest boy? He's in the running to be the world's tallest boy. This lad, he's 12. See the story? Sorry, hang on. You're going to have to wait now, lads. We're rusty. We've been off for 2 weeks.
2: For a world's tallest boy story, I'm willing to wait.
0: You'll stick around for that tall boy.
2: Yep. I nearly hang around till after the next song, guys. Stay listening.
0: I tell you what. Take a ticket and get in line.
2: All right.
0: World's tallest boy story coming your way. He's 6'5". He becomes Britain's tallest preteen, and he's a chance of claiming the world record for being the tallest preteen. Jesus, this lad is big, man.
2: 6'5". Yeah, that's. I believe Paul O'Connor was 6'5", wasn't he?
0: He's touching, like, his head. He's standing in the doorway of his back door there, like the PVC French doors, yeah?
2: Mm.
0: His head is nearly touching the top of the door.
2: That's a tall boy.
0: Jesus. My boy's 6 foot, and I'm like, he's big. Like, he's big, and he's stacked. My boy's...
2: He's a unit.
0: It was up till 12 o'clock last night. I was going to bed at, like, 20 to 12. We're doing this nonsense now where I'm saying goodnight to him because I'm going to bed.
2: Right. So he's the man of the house keeping you safe while you go to sleep.
0: He's putting me to bed. Wants me to be getting my full 12 hours. And he tells me, don't worry, I'll lock up and put on the alarm before I head up. I was pure thick with him last night. I was like a bitch going to bed last, because of course, 2 weeks off and then going into work today, I was only ever going to be in one condition. And he's still up. He's still on his summer holidays. He's not back in school until, I think it's next Monday he's back.
2: Disgraceful.
0: It's a disgrace.
2: Yeah, it is.
0: They're not getting, all they're doing is colouring in. It's going into second year now. Do you remember second year? Second year was a doddle. Pure DOS. They don't do any work till third year. And then after that, they've got transition year. What the hell? They're staying up to 12 o'clock at night watching manga. Or what's the... Manga, isn't it?
2: Anime and that kind of business.
0: Anime.
2: No wonder the country's go stray. You know, you start talking nonsense.
0: It's woke nonsense is what this is. Look at you there watching manga. Young ones is looking like rabbits.
2: We didn't have manga back in the day, did we?
0: I didn't. We had no Netflix with young ones looking like rabbits back in our day, still up till 12 o'clock at night.
2: With the caramel Cadbury bunny, that's as close as we got.
0: The sexiest thing we ever had was a sexy caramel bunny.
2: Cover your eyes, kids, the bunny's on the TV.
0: And the end with Sean Moncrief. The sexiest thing in Irish telly late at 12 o'clock at night was Sean Moncrief and your friend. What's his name? The other comedian, your friend.
2: Sean Hughes.
0: No.
2: Jason Byrne.
0: No. your friend, yeah, the guy that does the funny voices.
2: Oh, Richard Cooper, of course.
0: He used to be on The End. Did you never watch The End?
2: No.
0: RT television, I think it was on Friday and Saturday nights, and it was literally The End. It was like the end of programming, and it was sort of like The Den, but it was daft. It was really good. It was great. And it was like a series of bits in between programs where they'd just be messing, but they weren't together. So Sean Moncrief would be on his own, and then wasn't Richard Cooper, have I got the name wrong now, lads? He'd be on his own. They'd be on their own doing the chats into the late night television abyss. I loved The End. I'm sure now they're looking at young ones dressed like sexy rabbits.
2: Stop it.
0: It's just, get up to bed, you. And make sure the feckin' alarm is on. Size you. 6 foot standing in the doorway. The head and you stack like a unit. And me on the plane trying to get the feckin' bags on. Anyway, I'm back at number like 26 or 27 at this stage. I'm like, I'm going to be walking out the back door at this rate. And this absolute melt says to me, well, Ray, love the show. And I'm like, oh, here we go. I'm obligated. Hey. Love the show. It's like, do you have Sam with you? Sam in the hole. This is Sam McGuire, of course.
2: This lad is certified gas.
0: Fully plugged in now. And I am flop sweating, fit to kill. Not in a terrorism way. Now, it has to be said, I am safe to fly. I've been cleared by airport security in Dublin. But I'm fit to kill a number of people. And and this gentleman has just put himself at the top of the list.
2: Unfortunately, he has, yeah.
0: He says, have you got sandwiches? Sam and the whole... I'm, you know, again...

0: polite to a fault. I'm playing along while flop sweating about my seat and where is it I'm going to be sitting for the next 3 hours on the flight to Spain. I'm like, ah, it's in, I've got it in the overhead. And I didn't wear the jersey today because, ah. Anyway, he was lovely. And then I think his wife or a lady that was with him goes, will you give us a shout out on the radio? I'm like, I'm off now for 2 weeks. But I will when I get back.
1: Job done.
0: They were lovely, but I was just not in the right place. And then on we get onto the plane and we get sorted and we're all in situ and we're all grand and all good. I half expected to bump into Troy Parrott over there because...
2: He's on the way over.
0: He's going to Spain.
2: Yeah.
0: Troy, if you're listening, man, I'm just back from 2 weeks. I can give you a few pointers. There's like grassy ass.
2: Well done.
0: Which is a good one, particularly for the footballers, because their shorts would get quite ruined on the turf. So you'd have grassy ass. And if you're looking for the bill, you say la cuenta, por favor.
2: That again, please.
0: La cuenta, por favor.
2: Got it.
0: And then a handy one to always have is the exit. So you say, Usquita.
1: Usquita.
0: Listen, Troy, if I don't know hat trick.
2: That's amazing stuff.
0: I don't know hat trick. I don't know Parrott. I guess Troy Parrott doing a Spanish accent will be, ah, la cuenta, por favor. Ah. This is the last time. Do you get it? Because it's a parrot.
2: A skita.
1: 10 out of 10, no notes.
0: They give us a shout out on the radio.

0: Colin as well. This is Today FM. We're playing the music you love. Ireland, good afternoon. Ray Foley's my name. Back on. What was on while we were off? Probably Quilty, was it?
1: It wasn't EJ.
0: Jesus, God love him. God, Jesus, God love him.
1: How do you mean God love him?
0: The poorest door. I saw him out there in the laneway. It's the laneway off the laneway next to the laneway. So you have to go through three laneways. And he was in there. It was like, radio. Was there any radio? Jesus, get away from me. Sorry, can I trouble you for a bit of radio?
1: Trying to pick up a bit of radio,
0: get off,
1: yeah.
0: Get off me. Yeah. Panhandling radio is what it is.
1: Right.
0: I won't mind, but I'm back from 2 weeks holidays today. Mm. Then I'm on tomorrow. And then I'm off again on Wednesday.
1: You're never in.
0: I'm off again on Wednesday. I'm going to a wedding on Wednesday. So he'll probably be... Sorry, Ireland. He'll probably be in then.
2: Derek Walty. Talking about radio on the radio. Talk about...
0: Jeez, unless Dara's at... Dara wouldn't be at invited to the wedding, would he? Oh. That's going to be a sickener. He won't leave me alone for the entire day if he's at that wedding.
2: Ray, you want to... Derek Walty talking about radio? How do you talk about radio? You say Ireland... How do you say Ireland all the time?
0: And then he'd be looking for selfies with me. And he's always got the notebook. He's always like...
1: scribbling down ideas.
0: I want to say everything you say.
1: Wow.
0: And I want to use your music. And I'm like, Jesus, Tara, would you just... I'm on me downtime here. I don't do radio when I'm off the radio.
1: Some people are always on.
0: That's the thing with him, you see, though.
1: Except when he's not on.
0: He's always on. But even when he's not on... he's on.
1: I get you.
0: Do you know? He's four lane ways over there.
1: He's a good lad, though. I like Dara.
0: Good for you. Voice notes on 0874-100-102. Talking about radio on the radio. Dave is in Limerick. Say good afternoon to Dave this afternoon.
3: Good afternoon to you, Dave.
0: Hello, David.
4: Welcome back, Ray. Sad to hear you were in hospital.
0: Yeah, I was off for 2 weeks, came back on Friday and back into the hospital again on Saturday. And they gave me general anaesthetic, which I love general anaesthetic because you're out, right? You're gone, right? And I woke up and they'd drawn all over me.
1: Right, with a blue marker.
0: Honestly, it was an orange marker. There was a bit of it on my neck. You still see it?
1: There might be the remnants of a bit of an orange scribble, all right, yeah.
0: Jesus, I was fully coloured in. Mm. I was like I was in a... I was the whiteboard at a play school. I was... I woke up and I think they played like three games of X's and O's. and they wrote Doc B. Was Ear.
1: Right, and a game of Hangman too.
0: It was absolutely... it was ridiculous, carry on. They'd drawn googly eyes on me back. Drawn all over me. Anyone work in hospitals or in... are you a theatre nurse or work in the... you know the heart rate thing they stick on you? The sticky pads for your ECG or EKG or whatever. It's to, you know, that you're alive. They stick like four of them on you. Okay? Getting them off is not easy. I'm not a very hairy man, but I have a little bit of hair. The issue, though, is there's bits of the sticky stuff left.
1: Remnants of glue, yeah.
0: I was in the shower for a good 20 minutes this morning scrubbing.
1: You probably want baking soda. Baking soda is the solution to every domestic problem.
0: Baking soda and bleach. And a good scouring brush. How do you get the sticky stuff off you from your heart rate readings? 0874-100-102. I love waking up from a general anaesthetic, though.
1: It's a good buzz. If you're not allergic to it, some people wake up and they're nauseous. I'm not nauseous, so I do like coming around.
0: I think I dribbled as well.
1: Yeah, but you have an excuse to... you could do anything. You could wet yourself.
0: It's one of the few times, actually, you can acceptably wet yourself.
1: And more besides.
0: Jeez, I was wetting myself before I even went in.
1: Am I under yet, lads? Are you still counting down from 100?
0: I was, lads, I'll start counting. Oh, I've gone again. Ready when you are, boys. I tell you what, I'll get you for colouring me in. Yeah, I dribbled anyway. And I had it all down me. Down all from down here, all down my sight, and it was. I don't care. So what do I care? Then you're waking up from the general anesthetic. You're completely out. That feeling of like, it was just a few seconds ago, I was, they were saying like, here we go. And now I'm up and I'm away. But I'm like, I've got that lovely feeling of like, I don't have to get up or anything. I'm just really tired. It's lovely, isn't it? Jeez, I should go in for an operation every Saturday. Really. If it wasn't for the fact that the lads were drawing X's and O's and hangmans on my arse. And I had the sticky things trying to get them off with the scouring brush. David, sorry.
4: Welcome back, Ray. Sad to hear you were in hospital.
0: I'm all right, I'll survive. They looked after me, they were brilliant.
4: I don't know, did you meet the nicest guy in the hospital? You know, the ultrasound guy.
0: Oh, Jesus. Ray Foley on Today FM. I think I have to go back into hospital after that now. I'm having an allergic reaction to that joke. 0874-100-102 for your voice notes on WhatsApp on the air this afternoon. Play the Kid Leroy for you next.
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9: 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Katie Taylor being followed by Flora Pilly. 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Katie Taylor. Katie Taylor. 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

0: 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Hello, 7563. 0427563. How may I direct your call? Answering the phone with the number. You've got notions. You're so up yourself if you answer the phone with the number. Imagine answering the phone with the number in this day and age with your own mobile number. 0874-100-102. Get over yourself.
1: Do you sign off WhatsApp messages to some people with your name at the end of the message, even though it could only come from you?
0: Yeah, because...
1: Oh!
0: What's the problem with that?
1: By the way, I do that too. But I'm just saying, it's kind of the same thing.
0: It depends on the relationship.
1: Right.
0: Well, like if I'm texting my pharmacist,
1: yeah,
0: saying, "How are you? I need to pick up a prescription tomorrow." I go Ray Foley.
1: Just in case they don't have your number saved? Because if they do, they know who it's from.
0: There's a bit of that.
1: Right.
0: But I also put in my address and stuff. It's just kind of like, what are you saying? I'm not saying it to my wife. Hiya, I'll be home at 6:30 for the dinner. Is there anything you want me to pick up on the way? Ray Foley. Hope this email finds you well.
1: Kind regards.
0: I was in hospital on Saturday for a bum lift. I got one cheek done.
1: I was going to say, yeah, you're sitting lopsided there.
0: Why didn't you say something? Marisa, so basically, they put these stickers on you for your heart rate to make sure you're still alive, yeah? They leave it on during the operation. And then when you're leaving, they take them off gingerly. I didn't cry or anything. I was a very brave boy. But it leaves a residue. There's a sticky residue there now. How do you get your residue off? How do you get off your residue? 0874-100-102. Marie gets it off for residue. She says, "Ray, put baby oil on tissue and it'll rub off."
1: Marie?
0: You dirty thing. Send it in text like this at this hour of the day. Kids listening. You're absolute. You know what? You're a dirt bird, you are. Any more of those? 0874-100-102. How'd you get your sticky? Are they ECG, EKG?
1: ECG.
0: Your watch, your Apple Watch can do an ECG now. Tell you your heart is crapped out. Kieran's in Cooley. He says, "Ray, you can wipe your sticky stuff off with petrol. It's expensive. But petrol is great for that." Love the show.
1: Hey.
0: From Kieran in Cooley. Kieran, you dirty bird. Shane says, "Baking soda's for amateurs, JP. Swarfega is what you need."
1: You can't say that on the radio
0: I'm not allowed. If you get onto Commission the Man's website, Swarfega is one of the phrases on the list of the absolute no-nos you can't say on the air. What's the other one? Husqvarna. I swear to God. And who does the drill packs or the battery packs they're talking about? Einhelm. Einhelm, Husqvarna and Swarfega. They're all... We don't know what they mean. Ray, Sean here. Sulfuric acid and a Brillo pad. Now you're talking my language.
1: Sean's into the pain there, isn't
0: Sean,
1: he?
0: Sean, are you dressed up? Sean, are you wearing rubber? Vanessa says, "Ray, I used to work as a cardiac psychologist."
1: Physiologist.
0: Shut up, JP. Jesus, you just can't help yourself. Yeah, maybe your heart needs a bit of a mental...
1: Right. Your head and your heart, it's all linked.
0: Do you know what?
1: Guys, it's all linked.
0: I'm trying to erase... It's stigma.
1: I'm going in to see the heart psychologist.
0: Ask Brezzy.
1: Yeah.
0: There's a stigma.
1: He has
0: a podcast about it.
1: You're raising awareness about heart psychology.
0: I'm raising awareness there's a stigma.
1: Yeah.
0: She says, "Ray, I used to work as a cardiac physiologist, which is even sexier than a psychologist. This was a bugbear of mine, seeing black circles on patients weeks later. They just weren't able to get it off."
1: Ooh.
0: I tell you what you should do, Ray. You should ask in a pharmacy for remove wipes.
1: Oof, don't be removing anything at this hour, Vanessa.
0: Leave it all on, Vanessa. It's only 10 to 3. no amount of scrubbing will get them off otherwise. Just wasting your time with the scrubbing, right?
1: Scrub on yourself, silly.
0: Look at you there, interfering yourself, scrubbing away like a frantically scrubbing.
1: He's going 90.
0: What's your man doing?
1: He's gonna go blind.
0: Jeez, I hope he's scrubbing. Love the show. Hey! From Vanessa. And Paul in Skerries, he says, nail varnish remover works to remove the marks from the ECG sticky bits. It'll remove your nail varnish as well, I'd say, Paul. Take it from someone who's had maybe 50 ECGs.
1: Wow.
0: Paul, you know you can get your Apple Watch to an ECG.
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0: And there's none of that sticky business, none of that residue afterwards at all. You don't need to worry, but your nails will look fantastic. 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
12: It's almost 3 o'clock. 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
0: Yes, this is Benson Boone. We play Mystical Magical next. Now at 3 o'clock, this is Today FM for your Monday afternoon. Let's get you up to date with your news headlines. Here's Laura.
13: Man suspected of killing woman in Limerick found dead. Gardaí are now treating the death of a Brazilian woman in Limerick as a murder-suicide. 33-year-old J.D. Christine Pereira Rosa was found dead on Friday in a home on Cecil Street. Later on Friday, the body of a person of interest in the murder investigation, a Brazilian man in his 30s, was discovered in Cork. A vigil for J.D. is taking place tonight in Limerick. Midwest journalist David Raleigh says the man is understood to have been close to J.D.
14: I understand this man was recovered deceased near Black Rock Castle in County Cork last Friday evening, about 12 hours after Miss Rosa was murdered. Gardaí affirmed today that the murder investigation is still ongoing.
13: A woman has appeared in court charged as part of an investigation into an organised crime group in Louth. It follows the search of a number of homes and the seizure of weapons by Gardaí on Friday. Today FM's Emily Keegan reports.
15: Ciara Brady of Cedarwood Park in Dundalk appeared before Dundalk District Court this afternoon. She's charged with a total of six offences offences, including 4 charges of possessing firearms and 2 of possessing ammunition. The court heard she made no reply when charged. The 34-year-old, who was without a solicitor in court due to the ongoing legal aid strike, was granted bail with conditions, including that she surrenders her passport and signs on twice a week at Dundalk Garda Station. The accused is due to appear before the same court again on the 25th of November for DPP directions.
13: The funeral of the 4th of the 5 teenage boys killed in the M9 crash has taken place in Carlow. 18-year-old Jeremy O'Brien's funeral was held this morning at the Holy Family Church in Aske. During the Mass, mourners were asked to pray for the 3 sisters and young boy seriously injured in the crash, and they remain in hospital. The final funeral for Jack Kennedy takes place in Athy tomorrow. The hosepipe ban is being extended for 13 counties until the end of September. The nationwide water conservation order had been due to be lifted on Wednesday night. Ishka Aaron says from Thursday the ban will be lifted in 13 other counties after an improvement in the availability of water for supply and increased rainfall. Today FM News, more in an hour.
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20: Good afternoon, I'm Stephen Doyle. Republic of Ireland striker Troy Parrott could make his debut for Real Betis tomorrow night. The Dubliner has been named in their squad for their away trip to Valencia, and his new manager Manuel Pellegrini reveals he has trained with the team and is ready to play. Fulham boss Alvaro Arbeloa feels he's changed a lot since he was last living in London. It's been 10 years since he finished his playing career at West Ham United. Arbeloa is now preparing to take on London rivals Chelsea in his first match as a Premier League boss. The Spaniard understands the magnitude of the fixture.
21: I know how important is that that game for our supporters. It's also very important for everyone at the club. So we are ready, we are excited, and of course we can't wait for the game.
20: It's an 8 o'clock kickoff at Craven Cottage. 6-time Grand Slam champion Iga Świątek has withdrawn from the mixed doubles at the US Open. The competition's 2022 winner will still compete in the women's singles event in New York. And the riders have passed the halfway point on the third stage of La Vuelta. Today Pogacar started the day top of the general classification as they make the 174-kilometre long trip from Grusin to Font Romeo, while Ireland's Eddie Dunbar began the day in 84th. To access 3 free off the ball podcasts a month, download the Go Loud app now.
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13: A mix of sunny spells and cloud this afternoon, highs of 19 to 23 degrees.
22: How long was it?
23: Laura, it was two seconds, Laura.
13: Oh, yeah, 2 seconds, yeah.
23: It was
13: only I
23: two
13: barely
23: seconds.
13: Noticed.
22: Was it only
23: yeah.
22: 2 seconds?
23: Yeah, it was only
22: yeah.
23: 2 seconds.
13: Nobody
23: so,
13: noticed during listening.
22: I only just came back on, and I was like, oh, geez, how long was that now?
23: No, if we don't draw any attention to it, nobody will notice.
22: I'm
23: yeah.
22: very rusty.
13: Nothing
22: I'm
13: to see here.
22: Very rusty. I've been away.
23: How are you?
22: I'm very rusty now.
23: Squeaky hinges over there.
22: Oh, it's loosey-goosey today, lads.
23: Sorry about that, Laura.
13: It's okay.
22: Laura,
13: it's okay.
22: You, Laura,
13: it's okay. We will survive.
22: Laura, we good, man?
13: We're good.
22: Okay, good.
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0: like this song. Role Model and High Hopes 3000. Like Busted in Year 3000. This is Today FM. We're playing the music you love. I think I love Busted more, obviously. I mean, obviously, I'm of that generation. I'm more of a Busted guy. Today FM, we play the music you love. It's Ray Foley in and on, back on the air after 2 weeks off. And I'm doing 2 days and then I'm off again on Wednesday. I'm going to a cop-on wedding on Wednesday.
1: What now?
0: A cop-on wedding.
1: What's a cop-on wedding?
0: They've been together so long, they just have to cop on and get married.
1: Right, yeah,
0: it's finally a cop-on. Lads, and it's been at that stage, they're together, what, 20 years? It's at that stage now, it's like, Jesus, lads, you have to cop on and get married. I'm actually invited to 2 cop-on weddings in the space of 2 weeks. I'm invited to another one next week. Again, another cop-on wedding.
1: Right.
0: They're together so long, it's like, Jesus, lads, would you ever shitter get off the pot? It's a cop-on wedding. Also, I find as well, cop-on weddings way more casual than the proper weddings that we would have had for actual weddings back in our day. I'm sick of hearing this crap for cop-on weddings of like, listen, it's just a casual thing. It's just a get-together. There's going to be finger food. I'm like, I'm not giving you 300 quid for finger food and cocktail sausages. I had a wedding and I had you at it.
1: Right. So you want the return.
0: It's payback time now, bitches. Listen, it's very casual. How casual are we talking? Do I not have to give you a present?
1: Can I not go?
0: Can I just give it a minute? Can I show up at 11 o'clock? From the pub. Cop on weddings. I think you need to cop on and get married. You need to cop on and have a proper wedding. Oh no, it's just casual. It's just, you know, it's really just a formality, really. We're going to just low-key, you know, just a few friends. Just a cop-on wedding. Ridiculous carry-on. Get married at a proper time like all the rest of us. Also, then we've got the divorce. We've got the second weddings to look forward to now next as well. Like, all the rest of us got married in the space of 5 years. Everyone got married. Wedding. Jesus, wedding. It's not another wedding. No, jeez, I'm broke from the last wedding. The wedding last wedding. And they're having their wedding in Italy. In Italy, and they take the piss. Over the course of about 5 years, everyone got married. We're absolutely smashed. Then all these years later, we've had kids, copped on, whatever. Then there's a bunch that didn't get married, they're the cop-on weddings. And then another 10 years then, we're going to have the divorce second weddings.
1: But the second weddings are always a smaller affair. However, what I would say is, if you're on a second wedding, right, but the person you're getting married to is on their first wedding, they want all the bells and whistles. But you're like,
0: wedding.
1: I've been down the road already. Yeah. I've spent the money. Let me tell you, it's not all it's cracked up to be. We'll keep it small.
0: But you want a proper wedding.
1: We'll keep it casual, I know. But you, as the first time weddinger.
0: This is my only wedding.
1: You're looking for the big wedding. Now, you're going to feel shortchanged if you're not going the full hog on the wedding.
0: You give your first wife the full wedding.
1: What was so special about her or him that you went all out for that wedding? And

0: this is the other thing. I text the groom last night and go, come here, for a wedding, what's smart casual? I know what wedding clothes are, but like, is it jeans? Is it a pair of shorts? Can I wear my Adidas stripy tracksuit? What are we looking at here?
1: I think you can wear jeans, but if you're going to wear jeans, you have to wear a collared shirt and a blazer.
0: No.
1: What?
0: I'm not wearing jeans.
1: So you're wearing slacks? You're not wearing joggers?
0: I'm wearing a MAGA hat. And a ride or die t-shirt. No, I'm wearing like a... It's not a suit, but it's a like a jacket and a shirt. I didn't know what I was wearing this morning. And then my wife literally pulled everything out of our wardrobe and said, try everything on. Try a different version, different combination of everything. Try everything on. Even if we don't think it'll fit you, try it on. And I have a semblance of something. So I have a jacket, a black shirt. She says, I can't wear a black shirt. She used to go and buy me a white shirt. And I've got kind of greeny grey trouser. They're trousers. Just kind of slack.
1: Chinos.
0: They're not chinos, no. They're more of a trouser than
1: a slack.
0: A slack, perhaps. And that's where we're at now.
1: Outfit choices are important. I was watching RTE News there last week and some lad doing a report was wearing a shirt, tie, blazer and jeans. I wasn't having it.
0: Was he one of these new guys?
1: I wasn't having it.
0: There's a couple of new lads on RTE News and it's like, honestly, they've just come in from transition year. Honest to God. They'll throw anyone on these days. There's one of them reading it. There's a young fella reading the news. Honest to God, there's no way he's not wearing O'Neill's shorts under the desk. There's no way he's not going to training straight after the 6-1. That's right. Biggest news in RTE at the moment is the traitors. Actually, the traitors is the biggest news on all of the websites this morning. And they've all run with exactly the same story. Obviously, they invited all the journalists to a press day for the traitors. Traitors is back on telly, on RTE telly on Sunday. Very excited. Every article, what's this? This is the Irish Examiner. Here's what to expect this year from the Traitors Ireland by Deirdre McArdle. The journal says, behind the scenes of the Traitors Ireland, here's what to expect from season 2. The Irish Independent. More than 8,000 applicants and a totally different dynamic. Traitors Ireland Season 2. I'm like, why are you talking as if this is some sort of big top secret, never before seen, we've no concept of what they're going to do for a second. Here's what they're going to do.
1: What?
0: They're going to put 20 odd people in around a round table in a castle.
1: Right.
0: 2 weeks.
1: Yeah.
0: They play the game.
1: Okay.
0: They don't trust each other.
1: Right.
0: They try and work out who's the traitor, who's not the traitor, who's the faithful.
1: Which?
0: At the end of it, they win the prize.
1: Right.
0: But here's what to expect. That's what to expect! That's the show!
2: So close.
0: They're just going to do that!
1: Come on, lads, yeah.
0: I'm sick of this.
1: Wow, you're sick of everything.
0: Cop on weddings and cop on season 2 traitors. This is Today FM. That's right.
3: That's right.
0: Tommy.
3: Like a waterfall.
0: He's a dude.

0: do. Harry Styles and Adore You. This is Today FM. We're playing the music you love. Arnie, good afternoon. It's Ray Foley on the air. Talking weddings, cop-on weddings. I've got a cop-on wedding to go to on Wednesday. It's going to be a small affair. It's going to be actually a very casual, very small affair. I show up in a tracksuit. It's not going to be that casual, is it? I'm going to get in trouble. I had to try on everything vaguely formal that I owned today. My wife was threatening to take me to Marks and Spencer's this morning, JP. No. Honestly. And I won't go to Marks and Spencer's on my own because I need someone standing outside, like my mammy. I need my wife to be standing outside the dressing room to run her finger through the
1: waistband.
0: The waistband of me trousers.
2: Yeah, is there space
0: and turn around there, let me see the arse in that. Pulling on the arse of me trousers. Oh, I think they're a bit tight. They're a bit tight. I'm just back from holidays. Give over. Here, try these on. My wife running around the Marks and Spencer's coming back with fresh shirts for me to try on. I think we're covered. I've tried everything on. I've even tried on some of the old take me out suits.
1: Wow, now that'd be going all out, yeah. They're very showy though, aren't they?
0: Very show business.
1: Yeah.
0: So yeah, wedding on Wednesday, and we're talking about cop on weddings where people have been together so long that like they just need to cop on and get married. That's what this is. And then we're talking about weddings where people are getting married. Some people get married for a second. This is divorced, you know. We're all going to be hitting that stage soon. You know, when people are divorcing around you and then they're single for a while and they get married again, you're invited to that wedding. It's a whole other set of rules. Orla's been on. She says, myself and my husband got married 5 weeks ago. We're both on our second marriages. Oh, that's a different kettle of fish again. Mm. We laughed when the family asked, when was the wedding? We said, lads, you're not invited.
1: That's the way to do it though. Orla.
0: It's ringing.
3: Hi. If you record your name and reason for calling, I'll see if this person is available.
0: It's Ray Foley here in Today FM, Orla.
1: Orla! Oh, Orla! Orla, please. Please. Orla, talk to me. Please. Orla.
0: Do I need to stop now?
1: I'd say you probably do. Oh. She says, yeah, go for it. So we'll call her again.
3: Ray Foley. Oh.
0: That's it.
4: How are you doing?
0: Hi, Orla. How are you?
4: What's the crack?
0: You got the thing on your phone where I need to say who I am and then it shows up on your phone who I am. Do you know?
4: Yeah, better try and speaker. Hold on.
0: Yeah, all right.
4: Right, here, have you in speaker. How are you?
0: I'm just ringing to say congratulations, yes, darling.
4: Thank you. Hey, thank you.
0: This is your second go around. Who did you get married to?
4: Myself and Donal.
0: Oh, shout out to Donal as well. How long are you together?
4: Less than 2 years.
0: Oh wow, okay. So it's not really a cop-on wedding in the sense that you were together a very long time, but you knew he was the one.
4: I knew he was the one. Definitely, yeah. We were both married before, and when you're married in divorce, it's been a fortune in the courts, and then you're going to get married again, you're like, no.
0: Nah.
4: The thing
0: JP was talking about, though, I suppose it's different for you because you both had your first proper wedding. But it must be tough for people that have that get married to someone who's getting married for the second time, but it's only their first time. So they will want a proper wedding, I guess.
4: Yeah, true. That's true. But no, we didn't want any of that crack at all. We were after being both married, spent a fortune. And we said, no, we're just going to do this the easy way. And we did, and it was brilliant.
0: Did you go for dinner or was it registry office? What was it?
4: We went to registry office in Dublin and we went to the Fire Restaurant just in Dublin. Dawson Street, yeah.
0: Nice spot, yeah. And there wasn't many of them. It was just the kids, was it? And just a few
4: friends?
0: No, it
4: was just like my two kids, his three kids, my parents, his parents, and one sister from, you know, my sister.
0: Love.
4: So that was it. Yeah.
0: Yeah, that's all that matters. As long as the people that you love or the people that care most are there with you.
4: Exactly.
0: I think we'd 120. And ours was like small enough, but there was still a load. It cost us a fortune. This is during the boom. It cost us a fortune. And again, I don't speak to half of those people now.
4: No, well, that's true. We were saying that. Like, my first wedding, I wouldn't even see any of these people I invited the first time around. And I'm sure my husband's same with his marriage. Do you know what I mean? First marriage.
0: Yeah, so, particularly the wife, I guess, and your ex-husband.
4: Yeah.
0: they weren't there. Well, anyway, look, a huge congratulations. And I think that's the way to do it. You definitely had the right idea. And continued love and marriage and a happy life going forward. Thanks for taking the call.
4: All right, take care. Bye-bye.
0: Bye-bye.
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0: 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Today FM, we're playing the music you love. Arden, good afternoon. Is this Electric Picnics, picking your nose and picking your picnics and picking your arse? Is that still going with
1: still
0: the
1: picks? Still ongoing, yeah, we're in the countdown now.
0: Today FM's Electric Picnic Picks. We pick a song, you listen out for the song, you hear the song, you can win ticks for your picks. 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Do we?
1: No, we do, yeah. Yeah.
0: Well, it's sold out. We're giving you the chance to win tickets throughout this month. You can be at Stradbally checking out headliners like Gorillaz, Lewis Capaldi, Fontaines DC, C-Matt, and so much more. Listen out for our Electric Picnic pick. Currently, it's Somber and Undressed. Mm-hmm. When you hear Somber and Undressed on the air, text in the word picnic along
1: Correct.
0: With your... It's
1: written there.
0: Yeah. Picnic. Yeah. Or just picnic, along with your name and where you're from. 0874-100-102. Stop that. Not now. You need to hear the song Undressed from Somber. That's your Electric Picnic pick at the moment. You going to Electric Picnic this year, JP?
1: Maybe, trying
0: to get tickets.
1: Maybe, off
0: for the last couple of weeks. I presume you were... Did you go away? I went to Spain. Did you go away? Did you go
1: play? I'm way more patriotic. I stayed at home, so I went to beautiful Achill. I went to lovely Donegal. And of course, before I went to both those places, I went to lovely Lucan,
0: oh, golf.
1: Yeah.
0: I might as well. I might have known.
1: Yeah, I fit in plenty of golf, but I was golfing, playing golf in Lucan, that is. And I was playing
0: is
1: with
0: Lucan
1: a lovely
0: a big
1: fella.
0: Golf destination?
1: A lot of Americans would come over to Lucan.
0: Specifically,
1: to play golf.
0: The flight.
1: Specifically.
0: Are Donald Trump's coming to Lucan, is he?
1: He's flying in. Yeah.
0: And they're building a train station just specifically for Lucan.
1: Hey, Lucan.
0: Actually, hang on. I think Lucan has a train station.
1: Lucan's a great spot, okay? Great spot.
0: All right, dude. I'll take your word for it.
1: It's playing with.
0: I only ever drive through Lucan. Well, I'm coming through Lucan, I think, nearly home now.
1: I support local. I support Lucan. I stopped and I spent my money. I was playing with
0: He spends his dollars in Lucan. They're the Lucan dollars. Lucan, you're Lucan good.
1: Happened to be playing with some random fellas that I had never met before. One of them was called Aiden. He was a lovely fella. And it's great. It's a great feeling when you play with somebody you don't know or you meet someone you've never known before.
0: Yeah.
1: And they're dead sound.
0: That's nice.
1: And we're with each other for a couple.
0: Golfers can be arses, I imagine.
1: Excuse me?
0: Golfers can be arses.
1: Some of them can.
0: But what?
1: Not me.
0: Okay, bro. But they can be arses. I imagine, you know, the type of person that plays golf, you know, a lot of them will be arses. And then there's the whole thing of you don't know who you're going to get and there's only a few of you. So if someone turns out to be an arse and you're spending all day with them, it can be a killer.
1: There's usually only ever one arse in a group and I'm always the arse, so the rest of them are going to be grand.
0: Okay, but what I'm saying is it can ruin your day. But if you make a connection with someone, but that's true of anything. You make a connection with someone, you go away from it and go, that was brilliant. That was great.
1: Me and this lad, Aiden, were getting on like a house on fire.
0: You should do a radio show together, so the two of you.
1: Here we go.
0: Aiden and the golf podcast.
1: I have a life outside the studio, Ray.
0: Off the ball golf with Aiden.
1: And it involves golf, which you don't do. You're not interested, okay?
0: Aiden and JP's golf pod. Smash that like and subscribe button. Remember, guys, if you like the show, be sure to give us 5 stars.
1: I don't know if lovely Pricks. Aiden... Whoa! Aiden could be listening. Anyway, I don't know if he's from Lucan, but he was lovely.
0: You're a prick, Aiden.
1: So, you're absolutely not, Aiden. And the reason he's not is because we had this great round of golf with each other, great crack all together, lots of laughs. And then as we're putting our golf bags into our respective cars, he says, wait, lady, I've got something for you. I'm going to give you 2 things.
0: A present?
1: He had 2 presents for me. Two presents for me.
0: Guess the present.
1: What did Aiden give me at the back of his car? Now, keep it clean,
0: this
1: all right?
0: This is so weird.
1: Now, I'll give you some clues.
0: Hang on now. Well. What age range is Aiden? Is he our age? Like, is he younger than us or is he older than us?
1: He's a little bit older, but not by much.
0: All right.
1: Yeah. These gifts were related to his work.
0: I was going to say, what's his job?
1: I can't reveal
0: that. You can't say that. Is he a sales rep of some kind?
1: No. He's a manager.
0: Oh.
1: Yes.
0: Drinks brands?
1: No.
0: Scotch?
1: No, there's no booze involved here, guys. This is a very booze-free
0: golf.
1: Show.
0: This is golf.
1: Yeah. Golf. I can say they're iconically Irish items. Money can't buy. Cannot buy these items.
0: Oh, I'm thinking, what are the things that, you know, Joe Biden gives out? These kind of coins. When, you know, Joe Biden and, you know, they have these coins for... Jesus, I don't know what they
1: like
0: are.
1: Like commemorative coins.
0: Yeah, apparently this is the whole thing. Do you remember when Joe Biden was over?
1: Sure.
0: He was over as the vice president for when he was Barack's number 2. But when he was over as the president as well, they get these special coins that as they meet people, they just go, that's for yourself now. And apparently loads of people in Mayo have Joe Biden coins because Joe was hanging, you know, throwing them, fecking them around left, right and centre. Everyone's got the coin. Do Gashka have them? Like if you're a, I don't know, have you won a, do you have a Gashka?
1: No, I don't have a Gashka.
0: Do you get, I don't think you can hand it, but not business cards.
1: This thing will open doors for you.
0: A key.
1: Not a key.
0: A room key.
1: And by the way, Aiden, you're a disgrace in the 087s. A disgrace. When I asked, what did Aiden give me at the back of his car?
0: Have the boy washed and sent to my room.
1: You're a disgrace. Shame on you. And you know what? I love you for it. I love you for it. I can't read any of them out, but fair play.
0: You couldn't read them out. With young children listening.
1: Now, you mentioned coins there. What colours are some coins?
0: Oh, gold?
1: Yes.
0: Gold?
1: Yes.
0: Silver?
1: No, gold.
0: Oh, I'd say we're gold.
1: Yeah, I have two of the items in my hand as we speak.
0: Are they medals then or something?
1: No.
0: You
1: might already have one.
0: It's not a Fonia, is it?
1: No.
0: Oh, I have a Fonia.
1: I know you do. Fonia. You never stop talking about it.
0: A gold? It's not a T.
1: Oh, who was the first person?
0: Golf.
1: Deck has correctly identified it.
0: It's not one of the little T's.
1: No.
0: Are they the same thing?
1: Two of the same thing.
0: Fuck it. And this is related. He's a manager.
1: Yeah. Much coveted item. You can't buy them. They'll open doors for you.
0: You bitch.
1: Yeah.
0: No.
1: Yeah. Say it.
0: It is either one of two things.
1: Okay. Go with the least likely first.
0: The least likely?
1: Mm-hmm.
0: A Nando's gold card. I have wanted a Nando's gold card since I was knee-high to a grasshopper. Is it a Nando's gold card?
1: It's not a Nando's gold card, no.
0: Oh, sweet baby Jesus.
1: It was a good guess, though. And you are very close.
0: I am.
1: You're very close.
0: I think I have one of what you're talking about.
1: I think you do have one.
0: I do.
1: I also have one.
0: Is yours numbered? Mine is numbered 98, because I worked in 98 FM at the time.
1: These have no numbers on them. They've got spaces for your name and your number.
0: Does he work in a well-known hostelry on Harcourt Street?
1: A hospitality centre, you might say, that many people have frequented over the years and would love to get in for free.
0: It's not a copper's card, is it?
1: It's two copper's gold cards!
0: Holy Jesus!
1: I've now got three of them!
0: Hang on a minute.
1: What?
0: One of them is for me.
1: Huh?
0: One of them must be... He didn't give you two copper's gold card.
1: Oh, I didn't mention you or anything. Like,
0: what? You spent the whole day with this lad and I never came up.
1: This fella. What?
0: Did he know who I was? No. I guaranteed here's what happened. He's like, so Aiden's like, he's thinking to himself, so we've got some sort of connection here. We're really hitting it off.
1: Vibing, yeah.
0: I better ask if he's got anyone else in his life. So are you single or what's your own situation? And your answer would have had to have been, well, actually, I'm in a long-term radio relationship with another man.
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0: And he got me a copper's gold card 15 freaking years ago.
1: Shout out to Aiden, by the way. Lovely fella.
0: Lovely
1: Thanks
0: guy.
1: For the gold cards.
0: Cheers, Aiden. And we won't send you on any of these texts that our disgusting, filthy-minded listeners are sending in. You should be ashamed of yourselves. We're looking at some of these profile pictures. You've got your families, your young families in these photos. Would you kiss your mother with that mouth? Are you giving away? What do you do with the gold
1: cards? You know what? I might give them away across the week at various random points. If you get involved, you send something funny, or we do newsbusters.
0: Oh
1: or
0: my
1: something
0: god!
1: Like that. Prizes!
0: Wow,
1: lads.
0: Aiden, are you listening to that? You just gave him these from the goodness of your heart just a couple of days ago, and now he's giving them away to random strangers on the radio within literally hours. Stay on Today FM. Great song on the way for you in a few minutes from Jing Class Heroes. Next.
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0: I would have pushed him for the bottle of scotch.
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4: Well, Tom, with a Dridimanisha Dro Yera on Tower Yogis Gillian Shashin, Knock May on Irid Kena failed to air shoes and a shock in the Osar Gore. Agus faded in a bag Sulish on Vela Oak Fest Gafol. Agus Bay Oak Fest air shul egg Oakfield Park and Noonan All air in Gugula, Agus air in Shula Manfor. In Mask and a Guild or a Vela Clushdal, Bay Super Kaylee, the stunning Agus Bana Achani Nohoron is far at high. Daft Punk. It's Mission Evening Cronin. 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
0: Yeah, that's me. And you're listening out for Somber for your electric picnic pick. 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
0: Stay listening for your electric pick. It's Somber and Undressed. Oh, we might be playing a few in the next few minutes. Alex Warren next as well. First, let's get your news headlines for 4 o'clock. Here's Laura.
12: Death of woman in Limerick being treated as murder-suicide. The chief suspect in the death of a Brazilian woman in Limerick has been found dead. The body of the man in his 30s was discovered in Cork on Friday. 33-year-old JD Christine Pereira Rosa was found dead earlier that day. Journalist David Rally has more details on the suspect.
13: I understand that this man and Miss Rosa had been sharing the apartment at Carlton House on Cecil Street in Limerick City Centre, where Miss Rosa was found stabbed to death. So Gardaí had been focusing on this man as the prime suspect. His body was recovered about 12 hours after Miss Rosa's body was found.
12: A woman has appeared in court charged as part of an investigation into an organised crime group in Louth. It follows the search of a number of homes and the seizure of weapons by Gardaí on Friday. Today FM's Emily Keegan reports.
14: Ciara Brady of Cedarwood Park in Dundalk appeared before Dundalk District Court this afternoon. She's charged with a total of six offences, including four charges of possessing firearms and two of possessing ammunition. The court heard she made no reply when charged. The 34-year-old, who was without a solicitor in court due to the ongoing legal aid strike, was granted bail with conditions, including that she surrenders her passport and signs on twice a week at Dundalk Garda Station. The accused is due to appear before the same court again on the 25th of November for DPP directions.
12: The hosepipe ban is being lifted for 13 counties from Thursday. However, it's being extended until the end of September for 13 other counties. There's been a nationwide water conservation order in place since July. Margaret Attridge from Ishka Éireann outlines the area where restrictions are being lifted.
15: The water supplies in 13 counties have recovered sufficiently to allow the water conservation order to be lifted on the 26th of August. There's 13 counties and they include Connacht in the northwest, the whole northwest of the country, Kerry, Clare in the south, Westmeath, Longford and Louth.
12: And Domino's Pizza is hiring 300 new seasonal staff members. 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
0: Seasonal staff?
12: Yeah, for pizzas.
0: So it's like salt and pepper and oregano, is it? Shut up, JP.
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17: Good afternoon, I'm Stephen Doyle. Fulham boss Alvaro Arbeloa believes he's changed a lot since he was last living in London. It's been 10 years since he finished his playing career at West Ham United. Arbeloa is now preparing to take on London rivals Chelsea in his first match as a Premier League manager. The Spaniard understands the magnitude of the fixture.
18: I know how important is that that game for our supporters. It's also very important for everyone at the club. So we are ready, we are excited, and of course we can't wait for the game.
17: Yes, that clash of the last two Real Madrid managers gets underway from 8 o'clock. Six-time Grand Slam champion Iga Swiatek has withdrawn from the mixed doubles at the US Open. The competition's 2022 winner will now still compete in the women's singles event in New York. The riders are into the last 30 kilometres of the third stage of La Vuelta. Today Pogacar started the day top of the general classification as they make the 174-kilometre trip from Grusin to Romeo, while Ireland's Eddie Dunbar began the day in 84th. And the first race at Ballinrobe goes to post today at 10 to 5. 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
12: Mainly dry with good sunny spells, cloudy in the southwest with a few scattered showers, highs of 19 to 23 degrees.
0: Cheers, Laura. It's International Knife Day today.
19: Right.
0: You call that a knife?
19: Australian accent there if you're listening.
0: You call that a knife?
19: South African?
0: You call that a South African knife? Do you have a favourite knife, Laura?
12: What's happening here?
19: Laura, the man has asked you a question. Do keep up.
0: Eyes forward.
19: Come on.
0: Eyes up.
12: What?
0: Today is International Knife Day.
12: We'll do that in the next bulletin.
0: No. You just put it in the news. I'm wondering, do you have a favourite knife?
12: Not really. I've never really
19: Everyone's got a favourite knife. Every household has got a favourite knife.
0: Steve-O, you have a favourite. Tell me I'm wrong. You've got a favourite knife.
2: I always go for the serrated knife myself. Yeah. That's what you want to cut your tomatoes with, by the way, because
0: yes.
2: If you have a straight edge knife and you try and cut a tomato with it, the acid in the tomato will blunt your knife.
0: Ah. Oh, wow. I wasn't thinking of protecting my knife. I was more thinking of chopping my tomatoes. Or trying to use a kind of a, like a butter knife or even a sharper knife, you know, that's just straight, that won't get through your tomatoes. The other thing as well, cut the arse of the tomato or the head of the tomato. Don't cut the tomato sideways.
20: Right.
0: Because it won't hold its consistency. You know, the way a tomato can go to bits if you cut it sideways.
20: Right.
0: Whereas if you cut it, the arse off it and then cut it up the way, right, it'll turn out lovely.
20: Now, knife chats, Laura. You're sick in there, left out of this knife chat.
0: I should be on the 5 of 5 later going, Matt, breaking what's your news. Favourite knife? You call that a knife?
20: You're sitting on loads of knife info for the 5 of 5.
0: So much knife chat. There's a Swiss
21: yeah,
0: Army knife.
21: Yeah, I was really asleep on that all day. Sorry.
0: Bread knife. Then again, for buttering, you'd have a favourite knife.
21: Yeah. Makes a difference.
0: And for the dinner, you'd have as your special fork and your special knife that you'd have for it. And then you'd have your favourite knife for peeling and chopping. Like the little, small little one.
20: The one with the brown wood handle.
0: Where's the good knife? Yeah. The fucking good knife. If you don't, where's me good knife?
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0: 200. Sick of this.
20: What?
0: What are you saying? Everything I can. Do right. Everything I can here.
20: Yeah.
0: I'm thinking, how much is a knife? How much does a good knife cost you? Good knife? Say you get a good knife for a fiver.
20: Yeah, you get enough of a knife for a fiver, yeah.
0: So €200,000. I'm talking like a good, cheap knife. You know, the small little knife, a little peeling chopping knife.
20: Yeah.
0: The small one.
20: Right.
0: €200,000.
20: You're not able to do this in your head?
0: Absolutely not. 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

0: San Bernandres. 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
0: Tell us this, JP. Will Samba be performing at Electric Picnic 2026 this weekend?
2: Yes.
0: We can presume so. I mean, we'd hardly be playing the song if
2: he's an Electric Picnic pick, for God's sake.
0: We'd hardly have picked him if he wasn't performing. Fingers crossed, Samba will be performing fully clothed at Electric Picnic 26.
2: Can confirm the clothes. Can confirm Friday, the first day between 9 and 10 on the main stage.
0: Stunning. We'll make sure he's wearing... Yeah, I don't know, at least a dressing gown or something. Are you decent? Samba, can I come in? Are you decent? You're listening out for Undressed from Samba on the air this afternoon as your Electric Pick pick. Let me make a phone call, y'all?
2: Yeah.
0: Shut up, JP.
2: Stadium.
0: It's ringing.
2: Dublin ringtone, actually.
0: Not,
2: yeah,
0: is it?
2: It's a Dublin ringtone,
0: oh,
2: yeah.
0: Nobody listens to us in Dublin.
3: Hello?
0: Hello, is that Kitty?
3: Yes.
0: Hello, Kitty. It's Ray Foley here calling from Today FM, the radio station. How are you?
3: I'm great.
0: Good. Do you want to go to Electric Picnic?
3: Yes,

0: Who are you going to bring with
1: you? My friend Ava, probably.
0: Cool beans. Well, listen, have a wonderful time, won't you? And we'll see you down there.
1: Thank you so much, Owen Ray. I love the show.
0: Hey, cheers, darling.
2: The next electric pick is...
0: It's Lewis Capaldi and Hold Me While You Wait. Somber's gone. Lewis is in. Fingers crossed, Lewis will be fully dressed as well.
3: Yeah.
0: It's the song Hold Me While You Wait from Lewis Capaldi. Good luck.
2: Win your way into Electric Picnic 2026. With

0: freaking love this song. Ali Merson, Flo Rida. It's good to be back on the air. Troublemaker.
1: Ali lad needs to cop himself on.
0: We're out of time. Matt's on the way, thank God. There's so much we didn't get to do on today's show.
2: Shut
0: up, JP. Actually, JP got two free. He was gifted two copper face Jack's gold cards. Two of them. Ridiculous carry on. From his new bestie, Aiden, gave him the cards.
2: Love that guy.
0: Shut up, JP. We didn't get to do Cooper Face Jacks, where Matt Cooper tells us all about his plan to open up his own nightclub across the road called Cooper Face Jacks.
2: Charlie Weston's on the door.
0: We didn't get to do Copper Face Jocks, where coppers reveal that they're bringing out their own range of lucky underpants. Lads, 60% of the time they work every time. And we didn't get to do Mattress Topper Face Jacks, where coppers reveal that they're bringing out their own range of mattress toppers. Are they waterproof? Have a lovely evening. Stand by for the last word. We'll talk to you tomorrow from 2.
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11: On today's programme, further revelations, the amount of deliberate wrong-way driving on our motorways and what can be done to combat it. Do we need more CCTV on our roads and in our towns? We'll be debating that. And why more than half of under 35s believe they will never be able to afford to buy a home. We'll be hearing about how a suspect in a Limerick murder case has been found dead in Cork. Also, we will have Last Word on TV and streaming, we'll be meeting the man behind The Traitors in Ireland. She's coming back to our TV screens next weekend. Sarah Slattery talking about the Costa del Sol beyond the beaches in The Last Word on Travel. Dan O'Brien will be assessing US-Canada trade wars. Ian Guider will have the business news. And Miguel Delaney and Will O'Callaghan will look back at the first weekend of Premier League action.
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12: Thanks, Matt. The chief suspect in the murder of a Brazilian woman in Limerick has been found dead. The body of the man in his 30s was discovered in Cork on Friday. 33-year-old J.D. Christine Piera Rosa had been found dead earlier that day. The funeral of the fourth of the five teenage boys killed in the M9 crash has taken place in Carlow. 18-year-old Jeremy O'Brien's funeral was held this morning. The final funeral for Jack Kennedy will take place tomorrow. And a hosepipe ban is being lifted for 13 counties from Thursday. However, it's being extended for 13 other counties until the end of September. Those are the headlines, Matt. I'll have more in the 5 at 5.
11: Thank you very much for that, Laura. 087-4100-102 gives you the last word by text or by WhatsApp. I see that at that funeral today for Jeremy O'Brien, who is an 18-year-old, an adult, who many believe was the driver of the car that was involved and four of his colleagues died, that the priest there, Father Thomas Little, said what the boys did was wrong. He called it out from the pulpit. And also it was noticeable that the young man's family, in the prayers of the faithful, prayed for all of those who were affected and injured. Due recognition been given to those three women and the little boy in the other car who were so badly affected, so seriously injured by the reckless actions of the others, the five men who were driving the car down the wrong way in the road. And I think a lot of people would have noticed what's happened in the UK over the weekend as well. A case in Middlesbrough in England where five young men, all of them adults, I think all of them adults bar one, were killed when they were driving the wrong way down a motorway. And unfortunately, terribly, two policemen who had just stopped in their pursuit were also killed by the five men involved. So seven people dying in that incident in Middlesbrough. Before we go to Barry Andrews, the Fianna Fáil MEP, who to talk about TikTok in particular, John Joe O'Connell is Vice President of the Garda Representatives Association. That tragedy in Middlesbrough, I think, emphasises the dangers to the police in trying to combat those who would deliberately drive recklessly, dangerously on the wrong side of the road. What do you do? Do you chase or do you stand back?
13: Well, Matt, look, this, just to address this incident in the UK, it's absolutely horrific. And condolences to police who were killed in the line of duty. Condolences to their colleagues, family and friends. It does bring it back, I suppose, the reality of it. And from the members I represent in Kildare and throughout the country, that we could have had a situation with members of an Garda Síochána killed last weekend. Thankfully, that did not happen. But it just brings it home that how, when our men and women across the country put on the blue uniform every day, just anything can happen. And what happened in the UK and all these incidents that have happened, even subsequent to the incident on the M9 in this country, show how dangerous the roads are for everybody, members of an Garda Síochána, the public at large. So,
11: we've actually seen footage, haven't we, in recent days, new footage that has been deliberately posted by people breaking the law by driving dangerously down the wrong side of the road.
13: Yeah. There's clips going around subsequent to the events that happened, unfolded last weekend on the M9. So I think we have spoken about this for years. The GRA and the members we represent, of the dangers on the roads and the lack of training for our members to intervene, the lack of protection for our members to intervene, because all our members are driving on their own driving licence, believe it or not. We have many members throughout the country who drive patrol cars and they are not allowed turn on blue lights and sirens because of the level they are at to drive. So we're looking for this to be urgently addressed now. It's a pity that, I suppose, the GRA weren't listened to over the years, but now we've come to the stage where I think the whole country is amazed with the situation as it is at the moment. And we're looking for the proper training for our members, the proper protection and supports from senior management and the government, where our members will be able to go out and do their job without the fear of their own driving license in jeopardy or their liberty, even if you want to extend it that far, for trying to do their job to stop these thugs and criminals on the roads and their reckless behaviour. We deal with them every day of the week, so we just are looking for that strength. There is legislation, strong legislation there at the moment to deal with. We will welcome any new legislation, any new policy that the government want to bring to solve this. We want to be part of the solution, but we want to see it laid out in black and white and not sound bites for in the immediate aftermath of the events.
11: Well, indeed. I just see the Irish Times today was reporting it got figures which showed that between January and mid-August last year, there were 47 incidents of deliberately driving the wrong way down motorways. So far this year, it's happened 62 times between January and mid-August. So it is increasing. But what that also shows, John Joe, is that this is not a new phenomenon. It's gotten to the public attention because we had an issue a couple of weeks ago of serious injuries in one collision, but it then really came to public attention last weekend when we had those three women and the child so seriously injured and the five perpetrators dying. But you have been having to deal with this for years, haven't you?
13: Yeah, well, even though there was a very high profile event occurred on the, at City West, around City West location, with a car with three men who died as well, driving the wrong way down the N7. And there actually are, we have a member of our association who's before the court still in relation to that incident, you know. So there was a lot of copycat events occurred since then. And definitely there has been an increase this year. I would actually, you know, without having the figures here in front of me, I can tell you, like our members are on the roads 24/7, 365. So I would say that 62 and 47 for the same period last year may be underestimated, because that technology is focused on certain locations around the country. I don't think it's everywhere. Yes, we have, like the incidents we had in the UK and other incidents last week in the M9 and the week before that, the M50, where you had eight young lads in a car, I think it was two even in the boot, who drove the wrong way down the M50. So, but we also have incidents where accidentally that can happen with tourists who land and they're coming from a location where yes, you drive on the other side of the road, and possibly elderly and also drink and drug drivers. That happens. But this particular, and to be honest, about a lot of those incidents rectify themselves before an Garda Síochána ever get to the location. But these particular reckless and dangerous behaviour, as somebody described it to me, actually, I'll tell you the truth, as this is equivalent to a terrorist attack, these events.
11: Barry, you know, Andrews, so I want to bring Barry Andrews in for the Fianna Fáil MEP. Barry, you know, we just heard there from John Joe making reference to new legislation, as promised by the Justice Minister, Jim O'Callaghan. I think a specific offence of deliberately driving the wrong way down a motorway. But is that actually necessary? I mean, don't we have plenty of legislation at the moment in relation to reckless and dangerous driving? The issue is making arrests, bringing charges and securing convictions, not coming up with new offences and new laws which may not actually be enforced.
14: Well, good afternoon, man. Look, I don't think it's an either or in those circumstances. I think it's all of those things, frankly. And I think an explicit offence is merited in circumstances where this is actually increasing as a phenomenon. And there seems to be an epidemic, and we've got the terrible events over the weekend in the UK. So it's not just Ireland. So I think it's not an either or situation. I think probably the minister will come forward with perhaps a new, more explicit offence, and that happens all the time, whether it's gender-based violence or there's very explicit offences spelt out in the criminal justice legislation. But it's all those other things that John Joe was talking about, you know, whether it's training. These are medium to long-term elements of the solution, the landing ground here. Clearly, there's issues around juvenile detention, about youth justice, about care orders, about every aspect of this, and this in the context in which I've raised this issue around the powers that the European Commission actually has in relation to very large online platforms.
11: Yeah, let's talk about TikTok in particular, Barry, because TikTok was pushing out or allowing videos to be shown over this weekend again, and they were going into algorithms and they were getting pushed out to people showing again this type of behaviour subsequent to the tragic events of last weekend. So what about making companies like TikTok responsible for what they're platforming?
14: Well, this is happening in the courts around the world, Matt. I mean, Meta are being taken to court by the families of young people who've committed suicide almost routinely in the United States at the moment. And look, I haven't explored this, but I wouldn't be surprised if the victims of the M9 crash mightn't have a case against TikTok, because we heard from the Commissioner Naman last week on radio, and he explicitly said that he had warned TikTok about the dangerous challenges that are on the platform. And obviously Wrong Way is one of those dangerous challenges, and that TikTok could be particularly responsible for these types of dangerous challenges. So There are repeated infringements, there are warnings, and now there are real-life consequences and serious harm being brought to people. So I think there really are, these types of cases are happening all the time, and I think they're going to be a characteristic in the future. But that's why I think there needs to, the regulatory authority, it shouldn't be up to people becoming plaintiffs in our courts. It should be down to the regulatory authorities actually using the legislative instruments that they have, and as you say, enforcing the existing law and not having to go to court themselves.
11: Okay, but TikTok won't go in front of an Oireachtas committee, and they're sort of hiding behind the ongoing investigation into what happened last weekend, which isn't necessarily a particularly strong argument. But in reality, do TikTok have anything to fear of the Irish and European authorities? Won't they just bow under and just sort of the freedom of speech thing and allow them to continue doing what they've always been doing?
14: Well, interestingly, it was a case in the California courts around freedom of speech, and they concluded that this argument doesn't hold up even under the very strong First Amendment in the US. But I think the excuses presented not to show up are really, really poor. TikTok have appeared before the media committee in previous occasions, even though there are multiple ongoing investigations being carried out by the European Commission and by Commissioner Naman. And clearly, the Garda investigation will be sub judice and would not be a matter that would be ventilated in the media committee. So it doesn't add up. And I know that the media committee chair has made it very clear that if their other problem is that why is it just TikTok, then the committee is prepared to invite others. So it doesn't stand up. It looks like very bad corporate citizenship. Maybe there's a cultural gap between a Chinese company that's owned by ByteDance that aren't used to the ventilation of a public hearing, that, in circumstances where the public are so frustrated at the moment by the lack of enforcement of existing legislation, whether by Irish authorities or by European authorities. And I think the damage to TikTok's reputation is unbelievable. I mean, this has been described as TikTok joyriding in the English and the Irish media. I would urge them to change their mind, to reconsider coming before the committee and explaining the steps they're taking to deal with content moderation. But I'm afraid, Matt, the problem is either make a judgment between user growth and growing their platform and user safety, and too often the default to user growth. And
11: yes, it's all about the money. Barry Andrews, Fianna Fáil MEP, John Joe O'Connell, Vice President of the Garda Representative Association. Thank you. Traffic now with Mark Hogan.
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15: The M7 westbound in Kildare is slow but moving from junction 6 Castlewarden to junction 7 Kill, where there were earlier reports of a collision. Phibbs Road out of Dublin is packed from Constitution Hill to Hart's Corner, and Coilmore Road southbound has a queue between Ballyfermot at Roundabout and the Canal Bridge. And in Cork, the Carrigrohane Road westbound is backed up between Inchicagan Lane and Tower Road Junction. 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
11: It's time for travel with Sarah Slattery from the travelexpert.ie. And do you want to talk to us about the Costa del Sol? But beyond the beaches, Sarah, what do you mean by beyond the beaches? Isn't that the only reason for many people to go to the Costa del Sol?
29: Yeah, funny enough, I think that is probably the main reason people visit. And to be fair, like, I'm one of those people who for years just went to the beach resorts. But I was there last year and this year, and I kind of did a couple of day trips. And it just kind of got me thinking how much there actually is to see that people probably don't know about. One of the things Andalusia is famous for is its white villages, or Pueblos Blancos, as they're called. And there's, I was trying to actually get exact number how many of them there are, but there's probably around 100, but about 30 of them would be visited regularly. Ronda is probably the most famous. You probably wouldn't really call it a village. It's more like a town. But I was there recently and I was kind of blown away by the size of it. I didn't expect it to be as big. I thought I was literally going to see its famous bridge, the Puerto Nuevo. But actually, it's a fabulous, fabulous town. Incredible. The bridge itself is amazing. I mean, it took 40 years to build it.
11: And built back in the late 18th century as well. An incredible engineering feat from that time.
29: Unbelievable. I'd say if you're an architect now, it's your absolute dream to see it. So just even looking looking at it, it really is dramatic. It really does blow you away.
11: Although walking across it, you need your head for heights, don't you?
29: Well, maybe a little bit, yeah. Yeah. And they've opened a new walkway now that you can actually walk down into the gorge. And it actually only takes about 20 minutes, half an hour. Now, obviously, you have to walk back up. And if you're taking photos and things like that, you probably want to allow maybe 90 minutes for that. But the whole town itself, I thought the shopping was great. Gorgeous, different plazas. Just a kind of place that I think you'd probably need. I'd maybe stay for lunch, go 3 or 4 hours. We sort of were a little bit naive. We went there and another village, which I'm going to talk about next, on the one day. But actually, I wish we had a little bit longer in Rhondda. Thought it was really, really nice. Really, really liked it.
11: Had you hired a car?
29: We hired a car, yeah. Now, the roads are like, it's not the easiest place to get in and out of those winding villages. So I'd say...
11: Finding parking even could be difficult.
29: Yeah, and even in the next place, I'd say I ideally book a package. It's only about €50 and they pick you up from your hotel and do a full day trip. Bring you there, bring you back. So if you are in one of the hotels on the Costa del Sol, that's probably the best way to do it. But definitely a place worth seeing, 100%. Loved it.
11: Okay, so that's Rhondda, but what about the other places?
29: Yeah, so Setinal de las Bodegas, it's a bit of a mouthful. It's only 20 minutes from Rhondda, so they're really best done together. And it's only a tiny little village, so you really wouldn't need much time there. But it's, wow, it's so dramatic. So unlike the other white villages, it's built into a gorge, all right, but the whole roofs of the houses, the shops, the bars, the restaurants, is the overhanging cliffs. So when you're walking through it, like you've got this, it's almost like you're walking in a tunnel. These cliffs are just over your head as you're walking down through it. It's absolutely...
11: Are they like caves?
29: Yes, a little bit, actually. And when you go into the bars, the whole roof is just a cliff. Like it's really, really dramatic. I had seen it on social media and when I saw we were 20 minutes from Rhondda, I kind of went, oh, let's go and have a look. And honestly, it's unbelievable. Like both of these are only about 90 minutes from Marbella or Bella Medina. So as I said, you can very easily do the two of them in a day. Both very different, but both very dramatic in their own way.
11: And I suppose the benefit as well of going on an organised day trip, I know that can be quite constricting as to what you do, but if you wanted to have a good lunch and have a couple of drinks, you don't have to worry about
29: driving. Yeah, and it's a real place. We just sat down and had a drink. It's a real place to kind of just take it all in because it's so weird just sitting there and you kind of feel like you're in this cave. It's a lovely place to just kind of soak it all. Like you'd walk around it in an hour, but I'd say definitely just chill out, have a drink and soak up the atmosphere.
11: Okay, and what about Nerja?
29: Yeah, Nerja is a place...
11: A
29: place I actually stayed in this time. We stayed there for 3 nights and it's actually still technically on the Costa del Sol, but people don't think of it as that because it's east of Malaga. It's the opposite direction, but it's really, really nice. It's different feel to the typical holiday resorts on the Costa del Sol. Again, a whitewashed old town, but you also have this modern plaza called the Balcony of Europe or the Balcon de Europa Hotel is there, which is a very famous hotel. A lot of celebrities stayed in over the years. And it's on this big balcony that juts with, has these stunning views over the Mediterranean. And so you've kind of got the mix of the old and new. And it's nice, relaxed atmosphere. There's be nightlife, but it wouldn't be, you know, wild. It wouldn't, you know, be more kind of for couples or families. But I really, really liked it. The water there is absolutely crystal clear.
11: I was just about to ask about the beaches. Is it good for swimming and things like snorkeling as well?
29: Yeah, amazing. Like actually the beaches were pretty packed, to be fair. Now, we were there in August and there wouldn't be the best beaches in the Costa del Sol, but there's loads of different beaches. But it was the water for me. It was this crystal clear water. Amazing. Everybody was snorkeling. Really, really fabulous because we moved down the coast then to Marbella afterwards and you could the difference between swimming in the two different places. So I definitely recommend Nerja.
11: Yeah, what is the difference? It's just water clearer?
29: Completely clear. Yeah, you felt like it didn't feel like Spain. It was crystal. Everybody was snorkeling. It was just extremely clear is all I knew. Thing I can really say.
11: And what else is near Nerja?
29: So there's a little village then, another one of these white villages that doesn't have a huge amount to see, but it's probably one of the prettiest villages we went to. It's called Frigiliana. And a kind of a fun fact that somebody messaged me on Instagram when I was posting about it, they said that they thought Christy Moore made it up to Matt. It rhymed with Liz Dunfermline in his song, Liz Dunfermline. So I went looking it up and there it was in the song. Some people went to Frigiliana and we went to Liz Dunfermline. So he obviously discovered it before the rest of us. But yeah, it's a gorgeous little whitewash village, mountain village, only 10 minutes drive from Nerja, so it's definitely one you kind of combine the two together. And lovely little place to sit out and have lunch because it has, as well as the mountain views, it also has the sea views, so it's really, really pretty.
11: And what about Caminito del Rey?
29: Yeah, this is one I probably, you might remember, I spoke about a few years ago. It's an amazing walk. I did about 3 years ago, and very different to the other places I've spoke about, because it's a full day out. It's only about 3 hours to walk. It's a one-way trail, but it's this fabulous kind of pathway. It used to be an old, really dangerous walkway to get from workers through a dam, but then they closed it down and reopened it about 10 years ago. And now it's these this amazing cliff path walk in gorgeous canyons. And there's also a kind of mountain trail as well. Really, really stunning scenery. Probably one of the nicest walks I've ever done. Really, really nice.
11: Safe enough to bring the children on?
29: 8+. You have to wear helmets and things like that. You wouldn't want, or if you had an older child now who would be a bit wild running around, I probably wouldn't bring them either. But technically, it's 8+. It's not scary or anything, but you wouldn't want to be afraid of heights, because, I mean, it's like 700 metres high, some of these gorges, and you really are on these little... It's a bit
11: and
29: like...
11: And a suspension bridge to go across.
29: A little bit like the Carrick or Reed suspension bridge at the end.
11: Yeah.
29: But I would have felt Carrick or Reed was scarier personally, but this is obviously... there's a walk, there's mountain walks, plus cliff paths, plus there's a lot of different... It's not... You're not 3 hours on these little small things. There's a variety, but it's a gorgeous, gorgeous walk. You do need to pre-book that in advance, though, because they only allow a certain amount of people. It's definitely one to book now.
11: And they do charge, but the prices are quite low, aren't they?
29: Yeah, like it's €10 or something. And you can book a guided tour, but you don't really need one. But again, parking and all that, it's probably better if you did book an organised tour. Just such good value. But we got the train from Malaga, and you can do it that way as well. I don't think you need a guided person. It's very nice to just walk it on your own. But yeah, pre-booking is the most important thing there.
11: And just to finish, Malaga City itself, we actually spent a day there a number of years ago, waiting, you know, had a day to kill before getting the flight back. And it actually was a really, really lovely city, which I think a lot of people are not that familiar with, because they just use the airport as a departure point for getting to the rest of the Costa del Sol.
29: Absolutely. I had only, for years, going to the Costa del Sol, and the first time I went to Malaga was 2 years ago. I like that. I loved it. I actually prefer it to Barcelona. It's still a coastal city, but it just has more, has more to offer. It's one of the oldest cities, actually, in Western Europe. So you've got this gorgeous old town, and the streets, the main shopping street, has got these marble tiled floors. Like, it's gorgeous. But you've also got a fabulous cathedral there. It has a real mix of, the Phoenicians and the Moors and all the different civilizations over the years. You've got a fabulous Alcazaba up the top, which is kind of a sister or similar to the Alhambra in Granada. You've got 30 different museums.
11: Including a Picasso museum.
29: Yeah, he was born there. So it's actually a lot of culture, great tapas bars, great food tours, great market, great shopping. It kind of has something for everyone. I know that I hate saying that. It's always like a bit of a cliche, but it's true. It's a great, great city.
11: Okay, we will leave it there. Thank you very much, Sarah Slattery from thetravelexpert.ie, for extolling the virtues of the Costa del Sol. Actually, just when I think of it, both Ryanair and Aer Lingus fly in there, don't they? And there's flights, you can nearly get a flight nearly every day.
29: Every day, and there's also flights from lots of other, not just Dublin, there's flights from Cork and Shannon and Knock and everywhere as well. Yeah.
11: Brilliant.
29: Yeah.
11: Sarah, thank you. We'll be back with the 5 of 5 after this.
3: The last word.
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11: Would Ireland be a safer place if we had more CCTV cameras? Why it is that more than half of under 35s believe they will never be able to afford a home? We'll be hearing about the murder of a Brazilian woman in Limerick. And in The Last Word in TV and streaming, we look forward to the return of the Traitors with Elaine Burke and Joe O'Shea. And we'll be meeting Darren Smith, the man behind the programme.
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11: FM. Laura Donnelly, tell us the latest update on this tragedy in Britain where 9 people died on a motorway in a tragic incident of wrong-way driving.
13: Well, in the UK, Cleveland police have arrested 9 men and 3 women as they investigate what happened before a crash on Teesside. 2 officers were among those who died on Saturday morning when their patrol car was hit by a Volkswagen Passat travelling in the wrong direction on the A66 motorway. 4 of the 5 occupants had criminal convictions. The force received reports of 2 vehicles being driven dangerously. Speaking to The Last Word, John Joe O'Connell, Vice President of the Garda Representative Association, offered condolences on the death of the officers in the UK and described the situation here.
14: We're looking for this to be urgently addressed now. It's a pity that was the GRA weren't listened to over the years, but now we've come to the stage where I think the whole country is amazed with the situation as it is at the moment. And we're looking for the proper training for our members, the proper protection and support from senior management and the government, where our members will be able to go out and do their job without the fear of their own driving licence in jeopardy or their liberty even.
11: I should have said 7 rather than 9. And I think the 2 police officers who were killed were driving, they were not part of the pursuit. They were driving in the correct direction on the road when they were hit by those men. Now, meanwhile, the funeral of the 4th of the 5 teenage boys killed in the M9 crash has taken place in Carlow. What happened there?
13: 18-year-old Jeremy O'Brien's funeral was held this morning at the Holy Family Church in Aska. There was a heavy Garda presence on the outskirts of Carlow town, but the funeral did pass off peacefully. The priest told mourners that what the boys did was wrong. Father Thomas Little also said the family is praying for all those affected and injured in the crash. Jeremy is one of 5 teens killed when their car, travelling the wrong way on the M9, collided head-on with the family's vehicle just over a week ago. The final funeral for Jack Kennedy will take place in Athy tomorrow morning.
11: A woman has pleaded guilty to breaching an order protecting the identities of the victim of unionist politician Jeffrey Donaldson. So what was heard in court today?
13: Well, a woman has admitted to breaching a lifetime ban on identifying Jeffrey Donaldson's victims. The former DUP leader is awaiting sentencing for 18 historic sex offences. In June, Jeffrey Donaldson was found guilty of the sexual abuse of two women when they were children. Those women are entitled to lifetime anonymity, and police have issued multiple warnings that anyone who reveals their identity will be in contempt of court. This morning, a 55-year-old woman appeared before Downpatrick Magistrates Court charged with a breach of this order. Donna Toman of Lord Moira Park, Ballinahinch, faced a charge of posting content on social media which is likely to lead people to identify a victim. The court heard she was pleading guilty. The judge asked for a pre-sentence report to be completed by the 12th of October.
11: What do we know about a pilot electronic tagging project?
13: Justice Minister Jim O'Callaghan has signed a contract to begin electronic tagging of some offenders later this year. The system will initially operate as a 12-month pilot with capacity to monitor between 90 and 150 people. The minister says electronic monitoring could help ease pressure on prison capacity while protecting public safety. Just over €2 million has been allocated to the project.
11: What is the study on safety perceptions on public transport revealed?
13: 46% of passengers think antisocial behaviour on public transport last year was worse than previous years. The National Transport Authority annual report also shows almost half of passengers have felt unsafe while using public transport. Women, younger people and public transport users in Dublin are most likely to report feeling unsafe. Over 80% of people have witnessed antisocial behaviour on public transport. 15% have been a victim of verbally aggressive behaviour. Public transport passengers feel the least safe on trams. Almost 50% see trams as unsafe during late evenings or overnight, with the Lewis Red Line receiving the lowest rating of safety.
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13: Mainly dry, a few scattered showers in the south. Lows tonight of 10 to 16 degrees.
4: Kirstach ar hervishi am chadunish folamore agus tamana erlina. 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
11: Stephen Doyle, how likely is it that Irish striker Troy Parrott will make his debut for La Liga club Real Betis tomorrow night?
15: Very likely, Matt. His new manager, Manuel Pellegrini, confirmed that Parrott has trained with the squad ahead of their trip to Valencia and is ready to play. The Dubliner completed that €20 million switch from AZ Alkmaar to the club in Seville last week. He watched from the stands as Betis opened their La Liga campaign with victory at home to Real Sociedad. That game against Valencia will be on the TV. And meanwhile, we could see one of his international teammates on the move before the transfer window closes. The Athletic is reporting that Everton are ready to listen to offers for defender Jake O'Brien.
11: That's surprising.
15: Very surprising, Matt. The 25-year-old Corkman was an unused sub on Saturday when the Toffees started the new Premier League campaign with a home win against Crystal Palace. O'Brien has been capped 17 times for Ireland and last season played in 37 of Everton's 38 Premier League games. Although, and I think this could be key in what's going on, Matt, 32 of those matches were at right back and not in his preferred central defensive position.
11: Why is there an added layer of interest to tonight's Premier League game between Fulham and Chelsea?
15: Well, two of the Premier League's new managers will put their friendship aside as the Cottagers and the Blues get their seasons underway. Fulham boss Alvaro Arbeloa and Chelsea's Xabi Alonso were teammates at Real Madrid, Liverpool and Spain during their playing careers. They also spent time in charge of Real Madrid last season. Despite their close relationship, Alonso is ready to be ruthless, and he goes on here to speak about Chelsea's team spirit.
17: No friends, no past. It's just the 90 minutes that we are playing, fighting for each club. We are all together in this new start of the season, but the main thing for me is the targets and the goals that we share all together, and we have the ambition to have a great year.
15: 8 p.m. kickoff, that one.
11: How did today's classification game go for the Ireland women's hockey team?
15: Well, they'll have to settle for 13th match at the World Cup. They were beaten 3-1 by the USA. However, that loss now means that they will face South Africa in their final game of the tournament.
11: Thank you very much, Stephen Doyle. OK, we'll be back to discuss CCTV after we've had the traffic with Mark Hogan.
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16: 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That's human. Onpostinsurance.ie.
18: Your 139 eastbound in Dublin is backed up between the M1 M50 interchange and a breakdown on the right turn lane at Clonshock Road Junction. Traffic on Dorset Street southbound through to North King Street is solid between Granby Row and the Church Street Junction. Rochestown Road westbound in Cork is busy from Kiltegan Lawn to the Finger Post roundabout. The Ballysimon Road out of Limerick is slow from St. Joseph's Hospital to Tipperary roundabout, and the Barna Road westbound in Galway has a delay from the Silver Strand turn off to the Village. 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
11: A lot of the shops you go into use CCTV to watch what you're getting up to. It's available in many other places as well, sometimes on our roads. But do we need an awful lot more CCTV to target speeding on the roads, antisocial behaviour in our streets, things like illegal dumping? Apparently, new camera designs are more easily compliant with GDPR regulations, and that could lead to dramatic increases in the use of CCTV and internet systems, which are not as prevalent in Ireland as they are throughout much of the European Union. Simon McGarr, solicitor at McGarr Solicitors and director at Data Compliance Europe. What are the issues in Ireland at the moment in relation to GDPR, which mean CCTV is perhaps not used as often as it might be?
19: Well, I suppose the primary issue is that it's the law, and there have been a number of occasions where CCTV has been deployed and it was simply illegal. So if you want to look at GDPR as being an issue, the issue is that's the law of the land. And unfortunately, you can't put up CCTV and not deal with people's data. And it is a form of surveillance, and it's perfectly fine if it's deployed properly in conjunction with how the law requires it. But if it isn't, then it's illegal.
11: But how is it done legally? So, for example, if, as I mentioned, you go into a shop and there's cameras on you recording your actions, is that legal?
19: Yes, it is. If you've followed a certain set of pre-requirements. So, for example, when people go into a shop, you have to let people know that there's CCTV. There has to be signage to tell people that. And usually you'll see that on the door going into most establishments, commercial establishments, CCTV in this area. You also can't have a CCTV system to be disproportionately surveilling. So, for example, if you were worried that there might be a concern about people dipping into tills, you could have CCTV watching the tills and at the counter. But you can't then extend that out to install CCTV cameras into the bathrooms or into the toilets, because that's disproportionately surveilling the employees. So unfortunately, it's not a technical problem. I mean, you mentioned it there at the top, where people are saying, well, new cameras will make it easier to comply with GDPR. But really, the GDPR doesn't require a particular technical set of specifications. It requires that people's data is thought about and that the cameras are deployed in a way which is proportionate to the need.
11: Okay, but then what about CCTV cameras on our streets? Because are there signs put up on our streets to say you are walking through an area patrolled or covered
19: sometimes
11: by CCTV?
19: Sometimes that can happen. You can have CCTV alerts near locations which have been deployed for example, to worry to protect private property or to ensure that there isn't speeding. And each of those, actually, although they look the same, they're just cameras on poles, they can have different legal bases. So, for example, if the guards are monitoring an area through CCTV that they're directly controlling, that's not controlled by the GDPR at all. That's controlled by another law, the Law Enforcement Directive, that gives them much more scope to be able to use that. So, again, it's not about the camera, it's about the usage.
11: Yeah, but the Gardaí often use, don't they, CCTV footage from shops if they're investigating certain things. Are they allowed to use CCTV footage from private houses, for example, because a lot of people now seem to put up cameras, or they use things like certain doorbells provided to them by American internet companies, which have cameras included.
19: This is one of the areas where there's probably the most sort of lively debate about this at the moment. The government passed an amendment to what's known as the Garda Recording Devices Act just in July, just before the Dáil ended, and it was guillotined through. But it allowed for access to use of AI features on cameras, which were for footage where it is in the past. So it wasn't for live footage, it wasn't for live analysis of the street as you walk around it, but it was anything that had happened in the past. It was after the fact. So these kinds of AI systems are quite widely applied through your Ring cameras, or there's lots of other, TP-Link have them as well, lots of these cloud promoters. And it may well be that in the event that this third-party access is given legislative power, that they could access it directly rather than having to go to the homeowner. What we've seen in the US is that the police and law enforcement in the US went directly to the cloud provider, and the people whose doorbells, who just were checking on the front door, so to speak, didn't know that they'd become part of a wider state surveillance apparatus. And there was a lot of controversy about that, in particular when it was then shared with ICE agents and so on during Trump's recent crackdown in the US against immigrants.
11: Okay, but can CCTV footage give us an awful lot more sense of security in the country, in that it will be able to help the Gardaí track down assailants in the cases of assaults? It'll allow them to identify those involved in illegal dumping, allow them to identify those who are driving their cars at excessive speeds, and various other things.
19: Yes, and where it's properly deployed, it can be very valuable in obtaining solid convictions where the evidence wouldn't otherwise be available. The difficulty and the risk is that it's improperly deployed, and you end up with, not only do you have convictions which would otherwise have been safe, suddenly having a grounds for appeal because the access to that data wasn't in line with law, but also you can have enormous quantities of waste. For example, Limerick City Council ended up being fined over 100,000 after they deployed an entire CCTV network around the city

0: a basis for deploying cameras, and how could we do it in line with the law?
1: Simon, just briefly, and this is tangential to an extent, but we're hearing a lot about Meta glasses at the moment. So what's the potential there that, you know, people are going around wearing these glasses, recording everything they're seeing, that then, even though people who are being recorded may not have consented to it, that information relevant to them could be available, not just to Meta, but could be made available to police authorities or the state?
0: Precisely the same rules would apply to the Meta glasses as would apply, and to the recorded videos from those glasses, as would apply to any other CCTV system, your Ring doorbells or anything else. So that you can see that if we think about this in terms of CCTV, frequently we're thinking of these static cameras in the corner of local shops. But actually, what's become much more prevalent is this sort of range of different kinds of lenses recording people in circumstances where they don't even know they're being recorded. They certainly aren't expecting that their presence in those places would be recorded and then available as part of a state surveillance operation.
1: Thank you, Simon McGarr, solicitor at McGarr Solicitors and director at Data Compliance Europe. Why it is more than half of under 35s believe they will never be able to buy a home. Next.
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1: So it was the mortgage lender PTSB which commissioned the research which finds that most people under the age of 35 believe they'll never be in a position to buy a home. Lorcan Sir is with us, housing policy analyst and lecturer at TU Dublin. What do you make of that, Lorcan?
9: Yeah, hi, Matt. Yeah, it kind of confirms what I've always thought myself, that increasingly as we have kind of changed the direction of the type of housing that we're offering people, there's going to be fewer and fewer opportunities for people to buy houses. And you can see this reflected, you know, not that long ago, Matt, you were about 29 when you bought your first house. Now you're nearly 39. And we can also see that there's less and less housing, like new housing coming to the market, I say, you know, so we're building more houses. So we built like over 36,000 last year, but only like 30%, so less than one in three of those actually hit your estate agent window for people to go out and buy. So, you know, availability is up, but your kind of opportunity to buy one is down. So this kind of survey reflects like the type of building that we're putting out there. You know, people aren't stupid. They're looking at what's going up around them, you know, and realizing that this isn't housing for sale or housing that's even affordable for them to buy.
1: But Lorcan, isn't this the result of deliberate government policy in the response to the crash of around 15 years ago, that a decision was taken that too many people overextended themselves when it came to mortgages and taking on debt to buy houses and apartments, and that we should become more continental in our approach, whereas many people on the continent

0: continental Europe don't own their houses and apartments, that they rent them. We decided we were going to do the same.
1: Yeah, so one of the reasons we had the crash, Matt, is that link between international capital and property development in Ireland. And our answer to the crash was, let's bring in more international capital and mix it up with property development in Ireland. And the output of that has been effectively this huge increase in the amount of apartments that are being built, and of course they're nearly all for rent. So in Dublin, since about 2022, over 95% of all new housing in the city area has been apartments, and 99% to those are for rent, and that's every year since 2022. And it's easy to compare to Europe and say we should be doing what the Europeans do, but in Europe, you know, your leases are 3, 6, 9 years. You have very, very tight reasons whereby you can be evicted, not like here, if your mother-in-law wants, your landlord's mother-in-law wants the apartment, has it somewhere to stay when she's shopping in Brown Thomas, you can be legally asked to leave, you know. So it's totally different in Europe. And also, of course, because there's much more state involvement in the development of housing for ordinary people in Europe, you know, the rents are an awful lot cheaper. So people can afford to kind of rent even though they're retired. Now, in Ireland, you know, these people in the survey, you know, a lot of them are looking now at, say, renting all their lives. Well, God help them when they hit 65 or 66, Matt, and they're doing ordinary jobs that are very important in society and the economy, and they retire and they're on 20-odd grand a year, and they're still looking at paying, you know, 1,500 or 2 grand a month rent.
0: Okay, but to get to the position that they have in Europe, it takes time, doesn't it? I mean, you can't necessarily have as many apartments as you need immediately. You have to build towards them, don't you?
1: Well, I think it's quite, you know, if that's what the government thought, and it is really, it's very simplistic, because there's a lot more to kind of renting than just, you know, well, here's a lease and we'll give you a stronger tenant protection and away you go. Well, the difference between like Belgium, where I used to live, or Switzerland or any of those countries, is that they don't really transfer wealth, family wealth, say, through property. So in Ireland, you know, every man, woman and child is worth, I can't remember the exact number off the top of my head, say €180,000, Matt, and the vast majority of that is our property. So, you know, we know when parents die, it's typically the land or the house that gets passed down to the children, and they divide it up amongst themselves. That's how we transfer wealth. So if we turn into a nation of renters, or, you know, the policymakers, this is where the policymakers, who are all homeowners, by the way, the policymakers like turning people into renters, you know, that whole way of transferring wealth is then kind of gone. So there's much more structural issues around this rather than just saying, you know, here's an apartment and off you go and rent for the rest of your life.
0: Yeah, but Lorcan, don't we have a thing, there's a campaign even at the moment to increase the threshold beyond which you wouldn't pay the capital acquisition tax beyond the first 400,000 to lift it. Doesn't this seem to be part of our society, that we have those who own property, who own wealth, want to do everything they can to protect that rather than seeing the value of their properties fall and the value, perhaps the amount of inheritance they can leave, fall with it?
1: No, you're absolutely right. And you know, the average homeowner is worth about €303,000, and your average renter is worth €5,000. But so, there's deep rooted kind of financial, economic, social, and psychological reasons behind our attachment to the housing, and wealth is a large part of that. But to say, to try and transform a nation whose entire, like our welfare system, Matt, is based on, you know, you having your mortgage paid off at 65 so that when you retire, you can live on a modest state pension. So to transfer, you know, a country into a nation of renters in a couple of decades upends our whole welfare system. And nobody has spoken about that. Nobody from the government has ever come out and said how retired people who are renting are going to be able to afford to pay for that. The answer will be HAP, HAP is effectively the taxpayer, you and me.
0: Housing assistance payment.
1: Yeah, sorry, the housing assistance payment, sort of like a kind of a housing benefit for people who can't afford the entire market rent. And that comes from the taxpayer, Matt. That was about €500 million, I think, last year. So, you know, if we see it, and there's an awful lot of people now, an increasing number of people who are retired, you know, up while they're renting, and they're going to be in severe trouble. So I suppose my point is, it's much more structural than just saying, you know, we should all be renting.
0: Yeah, but Lorcan, there's a couple of things just to finish. The Housing Minister, James Brown, interview in the Business Post over the weekend, saying the government can't afford to increase the amount of money that is spending related to housing each year, which is coming up to €12 billion per annum. Mm-hmm. So doesn't that imply that we have to rely on the private sector and institutional investors to make up the rest of the spending on the building of houses and apartments, that there's only so much the state can do?
1: Well, if you take that 12 billion, Matt, and you work out, so the cost of a social house or the cost of the state, we won't call it a social house, the cost of the state to build a house or a two-bedroom apartment is in around 350,000. That 12 billion a year that we're spending is the equivalent of about 34,000 houses. What we delivered last year in social and affordable housing was 10,000. So we're, excuse me, so we're missing out a huge swathe more that the state could do. And really, you know, the private sector, if you believe in free market economics, the private sector should be left to itself. And the problem we have is the system that we're relying on these people so much that now, no matter what they want, they're able to go cap in hand to government, and the taxpayer has to cough up, which is why we're spending so many billions a year in things like Help to Buy and tax relief and all that kind of, on rent and all that kind of stuff. So I think the system is inherently kind of messed up the way it is at the moment. Our entire reliance, not just for private housing, which is normal enough, but for also for social housing. Most of our social housing mass comes from the private sector as well, which, you know, again, it's a taxpayer and it's always done a lot cheaper when the state does it directly itself.
0: Is that necessarily the case? That the state always does? I mean, would you, when you see the way the state has performed in building things like the National Children's Hospital and the overspend on various projects, and I know you can say that a lot of it's subcontracted out to the private sector, but when the state does its building, is it necessarily any cheaper than what the private sector does?
1: Oh, it is, absolutely. And I have the numbers in front of me from the Department of Housing. So, you know, your three-bedroom house, the average delivery by the state, now all in, that includes land and includes construction costs and fees, is in around 340,000 for a three-bedroom house. And it's a little bit more for a two-bedroom apartment. If you listen to what the industry tell you, that they can only afford to build a house for or build an apartment for, it's an awful lot more than that. So the state can do it. It's not always the easiest way to do things. And, you know, a lot of the problems with things like Ballymun and the Children's Hospital and that are down to contractual issues. There are contracts and the way we do procurement, you know, the way we kind of purchase things for the state rather than anything else, you know. So the state can do it, but I think there's an ideological reluctance on the part of, you know, policymakers to get really stuck into the delivery of housing. And there's an obvious conflict, Matt, then, between the way policymakers want us to live, the way they want us to live, and the way people want to live themselves. But people want particularly ownership, home ownership, but generally they want kind of decent housing.
0: Lorcan Sir from TU Dublin, thank you. Back after this.
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0: We're joined now from Cork by Ralph Regan, solo correspondent of the Irish Independent. And Ralph, can you tell us, please, about the Garda investigation into the death of a Brazilian woman in Limerick and how it has moved to Cork?
11: Yeah, what happened, Matt, was that at around 7:30 last Friday, Gardaí were called to an apartment complex in the centre of Limerick City, and they found the body of 33-year-old Jadi Christine Pereira Rosa. Now, she was pronounced dead at the scene, and Gardaí immediately had suspicions that she had met a violent death. The scene was sealed off, and following a post-mortem examination at University Hospital Limerick on Saturday, Gardaí upgraded their investigation to a murder probe. Now, CCTV footage was absolutely crucial in their investigation, and very quickly, Gardaí began searching for a person known to Miss Pereira Rosa. That individual was known to her for many years. They were in a long-standing relationship, but there was no trace of this individual in Limerick. And then late on Friday evening in Cork, people out walking in the Blackrock area thought they spotted what was a human body by rocks near Blackrock. The body was recovered. It was taken to Cork University Hospital for a post-mortem examination. And we have now learned that that individual is indeed the same person that Gardaí were searching for as part of their investigation into the death of Miss Pereira Rosa.
0: And does that mean now, essentially, the belief is that we have here a murder-suicide case?
11: It is indeed, Matt. That's pretty much what Gardaí are dealing with, that it's a suspected murder-suicide. Now, this individual is also a Brazilian national. Miss Pereira Rosa is from the Sao Paulo province of Brazil. She's a law graduate, and she had been working for a cleaning company in Limerick for many years. We understand that that was to save money for her further legal studies. So it's obviously a terrible shock for her family back in Brazil to learn about this. Now, the Gardaí have said that they are still conducting a murder investigation. They've confirmed that a person of interest who was a line of inquiry in their investigation was found deceased, and that a family liaison officer has been appointed to help Miss Pereira Rosa's family in Brazil.
0: Do we know why Batista, how and why he decided to go to Cork?
11: We understand that he would have left Limerick quite early on Friday morning, so literally within, I'd say, an hour to 2 hours of the death of Miss Pereira Rosa. He used public transport. We understand that he caught a bus to Cork, and within an hour or two of his arrival in Cork, it's believed that he took his own life.
0: And I believe there has been a major fundraising effort to try and repatriate the victim's body, Miss Pereira Rosa, back to Brazil.
11: Yeah, now we understand, Matt, that the cleaning company have been very good to her family and that they're assisting the family with the repatriation. But obviously there's quite significant funeral costs and ancillary costs with that. So friends of Miss Pereira Rosa have established a GoFundMe. It was initially founded with the intention of raising about €35,000. And in the space of just 24 hours, they had raised over €10,000. Into the third day of that appeal, it's now knocking on the door of €30,000. And a lot of people are saying that that's because this lady was so well liked within the Brazilian and the Irish communities in Limerick. She had done an awful lot to help people within that community, and it also raised money for Irish charities over her time in Ireland.
0: Very, very sad. Ralph Regal, Southern correspondent of the Irish Independent, thank you. We'll be back after this.
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10: 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Onpostinsurance.ie.
12: The R139 eastbound in Dublin is backed up between Craig Kieran GA and a crash at Northern Cross. Traffic on Bolton Street northbound onto Dorset Street is solid between the Capel Street Junction and North Frederick Street. The N25 eastbound in Cork is busy from Junction 5 Middleton to Lakeview Roundabout and again before Castle Martyr. And the Headford Road northbound in Galway is backed up between Ballindoody Castle and Ballindoody Cross. 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
0: And so to TV and streaming, we'll have Elaine Burke and Joe Shea with us in a moment. But before we talk to them, we want to talk to Darren Smith, who is the MD of Kite Television, which makes The Traitors in Ireland. And it's back next Sunday evening. Eagerly anticipated, the big hit for RTE television last year, and now it's back. Can it be as good second time around? Darren Smith, thank you so much for joining us. Now, for about the 10 people who are listening to this who might not have seen The Traitors last year, and maybe for the few people who just have forgotten it, just remind people what it is The Traitors is.
20: The Traitors is a whodunit set in a castle in Slane, except from the start, we as the audience know who done it. It's the other kind of 19 or 20 hapless souls in the castle who are trying to figure out who's doing it. Does that cover it?
0: It does. And I know it had been a major international hit, but were you surprised even by just how much the Irish audience embraced an Irish version of it last year?
20: Well, delighted. The thing is, we knew it was a good format, as you say. We kind of loved it from day one, and we thought very early doors. Mairead Whelan, who is the series producer, she spotted it when it was the Dutch version, and we were being pitched it by All3Media. So we kind of fell for it very early. And then, you know, then there's the job of getting it greenlit and getting it made. And we knew in the castle, on year one, that we had the raw materials, that the cast were fab, that they engaged in the game. And then, you know, there's always that moment on a shoot where, you know, a shoot is great and a shoot can have one atmosphere, and then the edit can sometimes pour cold water on what you were feeling on the shoot. But once we got into the edit, we knew it was all there. So whilst it would have been kind of outrageously cocky to expect the reaction we got, we'd have been very disappointed if it hadn't gone down well. We knew we had something good.
0: And RTE were delighted to pay for it, because I think it paid for itself in audience numbers and commercial revenues. So now we have season two. And for setting up season two, was it much easier to find a cast for this series?
20: Yeah, I mean, you know, casting non-scripted Irish TV is tricky. You know, convincing people to take part in shows generally is tricky, even long-running shows that we do, like For This Family or Gogglebox. You know, there's a casting job and it's a hard job every year. The Traitors is a different version of a hard job. It's managing the sheer volume of numbers. I think we got over 8,000 people applying this year, which is just kind of a stupid number because you have to process all of that. And the beauty of Traitors as a format is you could really walk into a room with 24 people and start playing it and you'd get a game. But then you kind of, you cast for entertainment, you cast for the nation. There kind of has to be somebody for everybody in the audience. And you want to avoid the predictable. And, you know, so this year, obviously, the enormity of Paddy loomed large for us. So, you know, the obvious thing there to do is not go for another Paddy, because the audience will smell that straight away. Audiences are they're very selective these days. They see the tricks coming. And, you know, we have a very, very, very different cast this year and they just bring a different energy to it and therefore you get a different game.
0: Okay, but given that they, most of them, I'd imagine, would have seen last year's Irish Traitors and may have watched the Traitors from various other parts of the world, were they perhaps some of them trying to be a bit more clever maybe than last year's cast, you know, anticipating that they knew now how to deal with this?
20: Matt, there's a couple of them who could do a PhD in Traitors. They know it better than us. And yeah, everyone knew it better. But that kind of cancels itself out because they'd all watched it. And, you know, the real genius of the format is how robust it is. So there are people in the show and there are moves pulled that I guess it would be fair to say if when we were casting, we thought those moves would be pulled, we might have gone, oh, no. But actually, it just drew up a story we could never have predicted. And it's the lack of being able to predict what happens in Traitors that is the magic. So sometimes you can know too much and the format will kind of, you know, do what it does to you for knowing too much. If that may, I'm trying not to give stuff away here, but for, you know, because some people do really listen to everything and talk about everything that we say and come up with great conclusions. They're very, very seldom correct, but... Yeah, I'm choosing my words here carefully and thus tripping over them badly.
0: So well, sorry. I understand that, but how difficult is it to make sure that all of your cast and all of your crew and everybody else involved keep stum about not just the eventual winner, but when various people go out?
20: It is difficult, but it's kind of less difficult, A, than you think, and B, than it used to be in TV, where there were big reveals and big secrets. One of the first shows I worked on was the Irish version of Pop Stars, which was crazy big at the time. It was the Nadine Coyle moment. And the media were out to spoil. The papers ran spoilers and we were in a constant defensive mode. Now they don't do that and people don't want spoilers. I would, like, last year I bumped into people and, you know, Traitors would come up and they were, and people would say, don't tell me who won. And I was going, well, yeah, no, I'm definitely not going to tell you who won. But also, they don't want spoilers. There will be speculation online, but that's all it is.
0: Well, actually, until Darren, that's a really good point, because I think the newspapers realise they'll only annoy their audience if they do give away stuff. However, I'd have more fear about the so-called in-the-knows who take to social media trying to wreck it for everybody else.
20: But what's really entertaining, what's really enjoyable is knowing, you know, what does happen, seeing the absolute confidence of people online saying what's about to happen, knowing how wrong they are, and then seeing them the next day be equally wrong and equally as confident. It's a joy.
0: Well, one last thing, Darren. How many episodes are we going to get to enjoy this year, starting next Sunday night?
20: 12.
0: Over how many weeks?
20: 4. So we're Sunday, Monday, Tuesday. Same as last year. And then Uncloaked comes on straight afterwards with Kevin McGarren.
0: Excellent stuff. We're looking forward to it. Darren Smith, congratulations in advance.
20: Thanks, Matt.
0: I think we're all anticipating it'll be great fun. It'll have everybody talking. One of the rare moments, I think, of modern day television where you'll have water cooler conversations the following day in the workplace and, of course, online as well. Darren Smith from Kite Television, thank you.
20: Thanks, Matt.
0: And Elaine Burke, are you master's or PhD level at this stage in the traitors?
1: No. I think maybe junior cert level at best. But my brother and my mother and my aunt, I think, could be Dr. Traitors, all right. They got sucked in with the Irish Traitors like myself, and then they went back and watched as many Traitors as they could get their access to via their various subscription channels and things like that. And that's what a lot of people have done here. Because I think Darren actually hit upon what's so fun about this show. It's critiquing it as if what you would do as a player and trying to predict things that are going to happen and being wrong about it and just rolling with that and having fun with it. Like, it's a real collective experience, which is something that we're lacking a lot in culture today because things are so fragmented and there's no longer like appointment to view TV. But Traitors has created a format that is appointment to view TV. I was talking to a friend who's gone down to Electric Picnic and she was like, oh no, I'm going to miss the first episode of the Traitors on Sunday night. And I was like, well, that's just the intro. You know, you can catch up on Monday. It'll be fine. And be nice, cozy, you know, but after Electric Picnic to recover with that. And like, it gets people talking. It's kind of a safe thing to talk about. And I think there's another thing that's really beautiful about this. So these reality contests in past iterations have often been unfolding live before our very eyes. But Darren talked about there about like doing the edit and they know the result as they're editing things together, which gives them an advantage of how they craft the storytelling. And they can mislead us in terms of who we think is going to make it to the end of this show and who's not going to. So there's a whole big production element to how they pull this together. And I think it's just a great format and it really works very well.
0: Joe, are you a fan?
21: I'm not a fan, and I'm one of the few people probably in Ireland or worldwide who isn't a fan, because like 60%, the finale was watched by nearly 60% of the people who were watching TV in Ireland when it happened. So, I mean, that's just in this day and age, that's out of this world type audience figures that, you know, are just incredible. I can see the attraction, and I think one of the attractions as a viewer is that it's playable. You can play along. You can imagine yourself playing and you can put yourself there. If you're watching I'm a Celebrity, you can't imagine yourself being stuck in a jungle eating various bits of kangaroo. But with this, everybody in the room can play and we can all play along and we can jump into the game. And I think that's one of the big attractions of it. The Irish version of it, they either got very lucky or they were very smart. And I think it's a bit of both because they got the exact right venue, the exact right presenter in Siobhan McSweeney, and they also got a great mix of chemistry in the first episode. This is the difficult second album. Their problem here and their big issue here now is just matching expectations, and that's going to be the real challenge for them this year.
0: It is indeed. Okay, I know that was going to be your pick of the week, Elaine. So will you give us something else as well?
1: Yeah, I knew we'd be talking about it anyway, so I thought I'd throw something else into the mix. Now, this actually had its first episode last night and it concludes tonight. It concludes quite soon, actually, at 6:30 on RT1. But it's called An Irish Atlantic Rainforest. And it's a show built around Eoin Dáil Tún and the work he's been doing in rewilding some acres of land in the Beira Peninsula. He has written a book about this as sort of a memoir and a bit about his experience. And he himself doesn't come from like a naturalist background, but he has become this kind of naturalist and environmental activist in the process of doing this work. And he's teaching people a lot about what our natural habitats would look like if they had been left to grow by themselves. So something that's a challenge in our natural ecologies is we have a lot of goats, sheep and deer who eat away at any kind of tiny little saplings of bushes and trees and things like that. So they don't get a chance to grow and flourish in the way that they would if those animals weren't constantly grazing in a lot of our natural environments and our natural habitats. And basically he's tried to show the world what Ireland could look like if it was allowed to rewild. And it's really educational. It's also really lush and green and there's lots of like nature sounds. It's actually a really gorgeous watch in that respect as well.
0: Okay, what's your pick of the week, Joe?
21: Well, I actually really, really enjoyed the Beckham kind of fly on the wall reality series. And I was surprised by how much I enjoyed it because I was never a huge David Beckham fan. And obviously it's got given a lot of ideas to other footballers, because there's a whole load of these shows coming along now. And Michael Owen, who might strike you, the former Liverpool, best some Real Madrid, England striker, who was kind of famous for being boring, you know, the most beige man in sports, I heard him called once. He's getting a new reality show, but it's with his family. It's on Amazon Prime from Friday. It's called Meet the Owens. It's a 6-part series. I think it's probably going to be as much about his kids, including his daughter Gemma, who Love Island fans will remember, because she was on Love Island. She's kind of trying to make herself a celebrity. She is a celebrity, I suppose, in that respect, an influencer and all that kind of stuff. So it's a look at Michael Owen and his family life. I think
0: Are you serious? Yeah. I mean, you could have given us the Mourinho documentary on Netflix. You could have given us the Guardiola documentary. And you're giving us a Mourinho reality show instead.
21: Well, Matt, no, hold on a second. Michael Owen, this is all new to me. He has 140 racehorses. He runs an entire racing stable. It's big business. He is an interesting guy. And I think part of the fascination with him is he's such a boring guy, he might actually be fascinating in his boredom, in how kind of... how he doesn't play the big I am. He was never like Beckham. He was never into his image. He was never into his branding. He was never that kind of stuff. He was a phenomenally successful and good striker.
0: He has been in the studio, sitting in the chair that Elaine is in now, and he was far more interesting than I expected him to be. But give us something else just in case we don't want to watch that.
21: Okay, all right. Okay. You know, I don't think you're going to like this one either. But Dark Matter, right? In my weakness for really high concept, gorgeous science fiction series that are shown on Apple that nobody ever watches continues. Season 2 of Dark Matter. If you haven't seen it, if you like Christopher Nolan's sci-fi, kind of mad, kind of time-traveling, interdimensional kind of stuff, watch Season 1 of Dark Matter, because not enough people did. Joel Edgerton is in it, and Jennifer Connelly. And he's a physicist who discovers basically a black box which allows him to travel through dimensions and time. It's really well done. It's really fascinating, and it plays with a lot of concepts in science fiction and turns them upside down. That's Dark Matter. Season 1's on Apple now, and Season 2 starts on Friday. And if you like sci-fi, I really would recommend it.
0: Okay. Elaine, I'm a bit of a fan of The Gentleman, the Guy Ritchie show, which Stuart Carlin played a big part in Season 1. Season 2 is due to come out very, very soon. And there's already planning for Season 3, but apparently Meghan Markle was due to be in it. This emerged on Friday afternoon in the wake of her returning to Britain with her husband, Harry Windsor. And then the next thing we hear is that she's dropped already because of apparently an intense backlash.
1: Yeah, so this is from former Vanity Fair and New York Magazine editor-in-chief Tina Brown, who claims the decision to cast Markle in the drama has been reversed. She said she learned, doesn't name her sources or anything, that casting has been withdrawn. And she wrote this on her Substack. Now, there's something about these rumour mills, Substacks of industry insiders that I take with a pinch of salt, because as you mentioned there, Matt, The Gentleman is in development for Season 3, not yet greenlit, you know, and Season 2 is about to come out. So they are in need of some promotional material as well, and maybe stirring up a bit of drama about The Gentleman, which is a show that I'd forgot existed until this story came out, can help in that respect. So sometimes these rumours are orchestrated, and more, this is what's happening in the entertainment industry. People are controlling narratives online and getting people to stir up. Now, it also could have a lot of validity to it, but
0: I think she'd be perfect for it, actually, because, I mean, she could play coming in, moving in with the sort of the landed gentleman and all the rest of it, who happens to be running a cannabis farm.
1: And even the way this story is kind of positioned, she doesn't come off that terribly, because it kind of looks like she's been dropped in a way that, like, the public haven't favoured her, and it's like an attack on her in some kind of way. And it's also putting the news out there that she's coming back to the UK to possibly relaunch her career as an actress. So there is an element here where this could just be a story to stir things up and make it happen.
0: Not the done thing for a member of the royal family, is it, to be slumming on a TV series for Netflix like The Gentleman?
21: Actually, well, they've been slumming on Netflix for quite some time and taking several million, tens of millions of dollars to
1: it's
21: do so.
1: It's more honourable than what some members of that family have been
21: yes,
1: up to.
21: Yes, exactly. Yeah. I was just about to say it, yeah. I mean, I don't know how she gets all this flack and other members, Andy and people like that, don't seem to kind of skate by, at least. You know, anyway, Meghan Markle, it's a fascinating little media story, this, because as a lot of people, including Piers Morgan, have worked out, if you want to get some headlines, if you want to get some publicity, if you've got a Substack, if you've got a YouTube channel, you want publicity, just mention Meghan Markle or somehow.
0: The pile on Meghan Markle is extraordinary, isn't it?
21: Yeah, it's unbelievable. But what the UK media have realised is people love reading about it and they love seeing her getting slapped. And that's just the dark, cold way of saying it. There's a lot of people out there who really enjoy hearing that she's not doing well, that she's her career will never come back, that everybody hates her, she's a terrible person, she's pushy, she's this, she's that. And a lot of media figures know this, and they know that if you just shoehorn her into whatever your content you're providing, you'll definitely get eyeballs. I don't think there's anything to this story at all. It just doesn't sound kosher.
0: Okay, one last thing briefly, Elaine. Given that the Netherlands has decided already to boycott next year's Eurovision Song Contest, saying the event is no longer neutral, what's the Irish position on this?
1: No word on that yet. I think the last statement officially from Kevin Backhurst, I don't know, RTE, on their position was the boycott in May and how their position wasn't changing from that respect at that time when the contest was being held. And I expect that it will take some time for RTE to announce what their intentions are for next year, simply because they do a later competition than a lot of other nations that enter. Like, our competition is usually early in the few months of the next year, where some people start their process a lot earlier, and that's maybe why the Netherlands has come out now. They were part of the boycott along with Ireland, Slovenia, Spain and Iceland last year. I believe Belgium either has intimated or has confirmed that they are also thinking of boycotting next year as well. They have two different broadcasters, and the broadcaster that's in charge next year is looking to maybe pull out from it as well. So there's definitely still a lot of ructions going on among the European Broadcasting Union around this event. They're trying to make changes. Those changes don't seem to be satisfactory. There's still a lot more to this story to unfold.
0: Elaine Burke, Joe Shea as ever, thank you. Back with the 6 of 6 after this.
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0: After the failure of his war against Iran, Donald Trump has decided to have an economic war, a trade war against Canada. Dan O'Brien will be assessing that for us in the coming hour. We'll have Ian Guider with all the day's business news. And Miguel Delaney and Will O'Callaghan will look at the first weekend on the return of the Premier League.
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0: FM. Laura Donnelly, as we heard earlier, a man suspected of killing a Brazilian woman in Limerick has been found dead. Give us the details.
5: Well, Gardaí are treating the death of Brazil native JD Christine Pereira Rosa as a murder-suicide after the chief suspect's body was found. Miss Rosa was found with fatal stab injuries at an apartment in Limerick city centre last Friday morning, while later on Friday, the body of the chief suspect, a man also from Brazil, was recovered in Cork. Gardaí are not believed to be looking for anyone else as part of their investigation into her killing.
0: What has happened in Ukraine on the country's Independence Day?
5: At least 20 people, including two children, have been injured in a Russian drone strike. A nine-story residential building was hit, while Moscow also claims its forces have captured three more settlements across the front line. President Vladimir Zelensky says Ukraine is ready to end the war but will not surrender its territory to Russia. Meanwhile, the Taoiseach has reiterated Ireland's steadfast support for Ukraine on the country's Independence Day. Micheál Martin joined other leaders of the Coalition of the Willing remotely. He says today's meeting also agreed on the need to continue to put pressure on Russia to agree to a ceasefire.
0: What are the changes to the hosepipe ban?
5: A water conservation order is being lifted in 13 counties later this week. However, it will remain in place for 13 other counties in the south and east and will continue for a longer period. The nationwide water conservation order has been in place in July and was due to expire on Wednesday night. That, however, will only be the case for Cavan, Clare, Donegal, Galway, Kerry, Leitrim, Longford, Louth, Mayo, Monaghan, Roscommon, Sligo and Westmeath. The other counties will be covered by the ban and will continue until the end of September. They are Carlow, Cork, Dublin, Kildare, Kilkenny, Laois, Limerick, Meath, Offaly, Tipperary, Waterford, Wexford and Wicklow.
0: Tell us about the woman charged as part of an investigation into an organised crime group in County Louth.
5: Well, this follows the search of a number of homes and the seizure of weapons by Gardaí on Friday. Ciara Brady of Cedarwood Park in Dundalk appeared before Dundalk District Court this afternoon. She's charged with a total of six offences, including four charges of possessing firearms and two of possessing ammunition. The court heard she made no reply when charged. The 34-year-old, who was without a solicitor in court due to the ongoing legal aid strike, was granted bail with conditions, including that she surrenders her passport and signs on twice a week at Dundalk Garda Station. The accused is due to appear before the same court again on the 25th of November for DPP directions.
0: Give us some of the main findings of two housing reports released today.
5: Well, firstly, the cost of rent across the country has risen by 1.4% between March and June, according to a report by daft.ie. It's a major slowdown from the record 4.4% increase in the first 3 months of the year. Meanwhile, a report from PTSB shows over half of under 35-year-olds believe they'll never be in a position to buy a home. 61% are considering social housing and 55% are looking at long-term renting. One in four renters who previously hadn't considered social housing are now open to it.
0: Now, which companies were the subject of the majority of complaints to the Competition and Consumer Protection Commission?
5: Well, over 22,700 complaints were made to the CCPC in the first half of this year, and garden furniture retailer Rathwood was the most complained about company. Ryanair followed, then Sky, Currys and Harvey Norman. Overall, faulty goods and services, pricing and contract performance are the top three most complained about issues.
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5: Mainly dry tonight, a few scattered showers, mainly in the south. Lows tonight of 10 to 16 degrees.
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0: Stephen Doyle, how did the first day go for the Irish Shores at the World Championships in the Netherlands?
11: Well, Matt, it has been mixed today. The men's pair of Ross Corrigan and Nathan Timoney were fourth in Heat 4 and almost 12 seconds behind the winning boat from Spain in that race. They'll go in the C final on Wednesday. The women's pair were fourth in Heat 2, over 20 seconds behind Romania, who won that race. Imogen Magner and Natalie Long will also go in race C, or final C, I should say, on Wednesday. And Max Kremen and Zoe Hyde had a good day in the women's double sculls, finishing first in their heat, and they will race in the semi-final of that on Wednesday.
0: Now, how many Irish farers will be in line to make their international debuts at the W15 Global Series?
11: Well, Scott Beaman has named seven uncapped players at a training squad ahead of that Global Series. Matt Munsters, Lucia Lynn, Alana McInerney, Beth Buttermer and Katrina Finn have all been included. Joining them will be Leinster's Kate Jordan, Ulster's Sophie Barrett and Connacht's Jemima Adams-Verling. Ireland get their campaign underway against the USA on September 20th.
0: How did Rory McIlroy react to his finish at the BMW Championship?
11: Yeah, an even par round of 70 sealed the championship for Wyndham Clark. The American was three shots clear of Patrick Cantlay on 17 under. But McIlroy finished in third place in Missouri. The Hollywood club man went around in 69 yesterday to end on 13 under par. McIlroy said he was pleased with how he played throughout the week ahead of the beginning of the Tour Championship on Thursday.
12: Overall, like, encouraged with how I played this week compared to what it was last week. And certainly something to build on going into Eastlake.
0: Now, will the head of UEFA take on the head of FIFA?
11: That'd be the dream battle, wouldn't it, Matt? Alexander Šefčovič, though, has confirmed he won't go up against FIFA president Gianni Infantino in March's election. The UEFA president wants Infantino to resign from his position in the wake of his failed attempt to sell stakes in the World Cup to private investors. Šefčovič also believes that the chief of football's global governing body will not run unopposed next year.
0: And finally, how much has the Hand of God football sold for?
11: You know me, Matt, I love an old auction story. The football with which Diego Maradona scored his famous Hand of God goal at the 1986 World Cup has been sold. The iconic Adidas Tango football fetched around €3 million. At auction, Maradona famously punched that ball past England goalkeeper Peter Shilton in Argentina's 2-1 quarterfinal win over England. No truth to the rumours that Shilton bought the ball and burst it, Matt.
0: Thank you very much, Stephen Doyle. We'll be back with Ian Guider after the traffic of Mark Hogan.
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13: The R139 eastbound in Dublin is backed up between Craig Kieran GA and a collision at Northern Cross. East Wall Road westbound is busy from the Dublin Port Flyover Junction to Alfie Byrne Road Junction. Traffic in Cork on the North Ring Road northbound is solid from before Mayfield Garda Station to Tinkers Cross. The N69 in Limerick has heavy traffic in either direction between Clarina Village and Ferry Bridge. And the Quincentennial Bridge eastbound in Galway through to the Old Dublin Road is slow between New Newcastle Road Junction and Well Park Road Junction. 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
27: Thanks, lads. 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
28: 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Katie Taylor being followed by Flora Pilly. 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Katie Taylor. Katie Taylor. Flora Pilly. 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
0: Great to have Ian Gardner from the Business Post back with us. Ian, the first thing you want to look at is some interesting data today about where we're getting our electricity from.
18: Yes, these are CSO figures looking at last year's electricity usage in Ireland, and we are consuming more electricity. There was an increase of almost 3.5% increase in electricity, but we're getting almost 1/6 of all the electricity we use in this country from imports. 17% of electricity was imported, and we don't really know what the sources of made that up. Could have been a nuclear power, could have been gas power, could it have been renewables, but still 17% of total electricity consumption last year was due to be imported because we're not producing enough domestically. Most still of all of the electricity we use in businesses and households, 47% was gas, 43% was renewable wind power, which is great, and that's showing an increase, just 4% was solar power. And I think these figures show we have a real problem here in the fact that we're getting more electricity from renewable. At one stage last year in February, according to this data, on one day, 80-odd% of all electricity consumed by businesses and households was from wind power. But because we don't have storage, we are not maximising the amount of renewables we have in the system. If we could store this, we would actually wouldn't be relying on gas, which makes up, as I said, 47%. And we wouldn't be relying on the fact that we still have to import a large amount of our energy usage. And we had that report a couple of weeks ago from the Wind Energy Association saying that there are days last year where they actually have to turn off some of the electricity. It's called dispatch down, in which they're creating all of this energy. It could power so many homes and businesses, but because there's no battery storage and the grid can't handle it, they actually just have to effectively say it's written off. And then what happens? We have to go on other days and import electricity from abroad, and we don't know what's in the mix of that. Is it clean power or is it dirty power from coal stations somewhere in Europe, or is it from North Sea oil and gas, or is it from nuclear power, which is, we know, clean? But how much are we paying for this when we could have so much more cheaper renewable power on the grid. So I think this report should be looked at by people out there in the industry and in the electricity and energy industry and saying we should be building storage for renewable power in this country. And one thing else out there as well, just 4% renewables on the grid, 4%. It is up by 50% on the previous year. But that's still such a small amount out there. It doesn't include what people are putting on those panels in their homes. It doesn't add a whole lot. That doesn't add a whole lot to the grid. We should be seriously investing in solar. Look at the summer we've just had as well, when you think we could have had all of this cheaper electricity if we didn't have to rely on imports of particularly fossil fuels like gas.
0: Okay, there's a lot of our listeners, I presume, buy from Sheen, although it's become a little bit more expensive with the additional EU taxes per item coming in. Tell us about Sheen joining stock markets. Where?
18: It's joined the stock market in Hong Kong, which is probably not a surprise given that it is a Chinese-based e-commerce company. I think they had looked in the last number of years at whether they could list on the New York stock market or maybe the London Stock Exchange, but perhaps some of the requirements around disclosures of their financials and some other things might have been a bit too onerous. So next Tuesday, if you want to, you will be able to buy shares in Shein. They're looking to raise around $1.7 billion to fund their global expansion. But the interesting thing is the valuation of the company. It is going to be worth, at the price that they are offering these shares to investors, just $27 billion. Yes, a large retailer. But if you go back to the height of the pandemic, when everybody seemed to be buying Shein, if you went to any apartment building or house, you would have seen the parcels stacking up. They were worth at one stage $100 billion. A couple of years ago, that valuation was still holding up a little bit. Some private investors were looking to buy a stake in them at around $64 billion, but it's come right down to $27 billion. And that is down to, firstly, the United States putting on tariffs on goods coming from China, which is where pretty much all of Shein's products are sourced from. And also you have that tariff being put on, the duty tariff being put on by the European Union this year, initially of €3 and then going up to €5.
0: But then, so why would people invest?

0: on every single parcel you buy. If you also take into account that the US are looking to, I suppose, put in place tariffs on the goods as well, if you're somebody shopping in the United States. But also, I think people are looking at the carbon footprint of some of these clothes. Where is the supply chain being sourced from? And what are you actually buying? Is the quality any good?
1: Ian Guider from the Business Post, thank you. We have Dan O'Brien with us next to talk about the Canada-US trade war. That's after this.
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1: So on tomorrow's programme, we'll have Mary McKeown and Cal Thomas for our weekly stateside visit. And I'd imagine, I'm certain, we'll be talking about the breakdown in political relations between the United States and Canada. But for tonight, I want to talk about the economics of all that is involved in that and the potential significance, particularly at a time when there's also quite a lot of chatter on markets about American, United States bond prices. Dan O'Brien is with us, Chief Economist of the Institute of International and European Affairs. Dan, thank you for joining us. What do you make of this? The breakdown in the negotiations between the United States and Canada when it comes to a new trade deal and essentially the declaration by both sides of a trade war.
10: Yeah, thanks, Matt. Yeah, well, first of all, I think one always has to say when it comes to Trump, that, you know, this may not be as big a deal. There's always the possibility that, you know, he does all this talk and threats and whatever. Many of these measures are designed to be put in place, the Canadians next month, and then new measures Trump has announced today won't come into effect until the beginning of January next year. So it's possible, as always with Trump, that there'll be this will be just a storm in a teacup.
1: Tackle. Trump always chickens out.
10: Well, he clearly doesn't. Obviously, that phrase drives me nuts because he clearly doesn't. Like, you know, he went in and he extracted the leader of Venezuela. So, you know, there are times he obviously has bombed Iran twice. So he doesn't always chicken out, but sometimes he does. So that's a possibility. But if he doesn't, I think there are two sort of major issues that I'd take from it. One is the implications for Canada. And the second thing is if Trump does back down, I think it'll change minds in Europe about how we have dealt with the US in terms of the European Union. So on the first one, you know, Canada is about a tenth the size of the US, hugely reliant on US for trade. You know, the Americans can really hurt the Canadians if they want. So if that goes ahead, you know, Canada is in the poll.

0: position of, you know, facing a serious recession if that gets into an all-out trade war. So, it, you know, very concerning for Canadians, although opinion polls seem to show that they're willing to take that economic pain. So it's a really difficult situation.
1: But hold on, isn't there also enormous economic pain for the United States of America if it imposes these tariffs on Canadian imports?
0: Well, there will be for some U.S. consumers. But, you know, given the share of things that Americans buy, whether when you compare that with everything they make in America and all of the other imports, it's a relatively small amount. So, you know, in trade wars, size matters and bigger countries have more power over smaller countries. You know, we saw that famously during Brexit when the EU was much bigger relative to the UK and was able to dictate terms. So I think, you know, because of the sheer difference in scale between the two countries and the two economies, the Americans will be able to hurt Canadians, you know, many multiples in terms of what the Canadians can do to the US.
1: Let's hear a little bit of Canada's Prime Minister Mark Carney saying that the Americans made demands that Canada was not prepared to accept.
2: We were willing to drop our remaining retaliatory tariffs on strategic sectors, particularly steel, aluminum, and autos, if the United States substantially lowered theirs to levels that made it economic for Canadian companies to export to the United States. In exchange for a fair deal, we would encourage our provinces to return U.S. alcohol to the shelves. There were some things we wouldn't do. We were not prepared to compromise Canada's sovereignty or to undermine our key industries. In recent days, the United States proposed new terms that were uneconomic, unfair, and undermined the net benefits for Canada and called into question the reliability of any deal. As a result, last evening, I suspended trade negotiations with the United States and directed our negotiators to return to Ottawa. Now, Canada will match Washington's new tariffs dollar for dollar in order to protect Canadian workers, farmers, families, and businesses. Our response will be concentrated in sectors such as steel, dairy, appliances, agricultural equipment, pulp and paper, and electronics.
1: Okay, I'm just going to give just some of the things that the Canadians alleged that the Americans were demanding. A veto over strategic infrastructure partnerships. Things like ports, telecom, energy pipelines, power grids had to go to a joint US-Canada review board, giving the US functional veto power over foreign investment in Canada. Preemptive trade restrictions on non-US nations. Jurisdictional preemption on critical minerals, rescinding the Digital Service Tax and Online News Act. That meant Canada would repeal legislation requiring foreign tech platforms to pay taxes on revenues earned from Canadian users and compensate Canadian news publishers. You had the elimination of cultural and language protections. This is in relation to the French language in Quebec in particular. Elimination of Buy Canada public procurement rules, dismantling agricultural safeguards. It goes on and it goes on and it goes on. Dan, those seem like the type of things you might demand in the event of having won a war where you were trying to punish the country that has lost. In God's name, why would America think Canada would actually agree to all of those things?
0: Yeah, not all of those would be unusual in international trade negotiations. The thing about procurement, government procurement, for example, that regularly comes up in trade negotiations. But most of those things that you mention, things like to do with infrastructure and things to do with rescinding existing laws, they are almost unheard of for one country to demand of another. So if those things you mentioned have been widely reported, and if they are correct, then it is very understandable to see why the Canadians were so outraged, because this is basically, you know, becoming a vassal state if they were to accept these sort of terms. But on the other hand, you know, if they want to play hardball on this, as Mark Carney and the Canadian government and the Canadian people seem to want to do, the price could be very high. So it's a really difficult situation for them.
1: All of this happening at a time when Trump has engaged in a failed war against Iran, and that's probably the only way it can actually be viewed now, given the difficulties because of the essential surrender of the Strait of Hormuz to Iranian influence. You also have a situation that's going on in the bond markets at present, where the cost of American debt, government debt, is rising. Tell us about what's going on there, please.
0: Well, look, the Americans are running, the US government has been running massive deficits, unprecedented deficits in peacetime, despite the economy growing strongly. So it's really a very unusual period in American economic history. Their debt levels reached $40 trillion there last week, the highest they've ever been, and some of the highest relative to the size of the economy they've ever been outside wartime, apart from wartime. So when a country issues lots of IOUs and people who buy those IOUs and are prepared to lend to the American government start doubting they'll get paid back, they start looking for higher interest rates. And that's what's been happening, something people with longer memories in this country will remember in around 2010 when we were bailed out.
1: But could the Americans actually default on their debts? Is that feasible? Has America ever done that? Or could it be that that's the way Trump thinks? Because as a businessman, on many occasions, he defaulted on his debts.
0: Well, I think it would be so shocking for the Americans to formally default on their debt. Governments can do things, use their central banks to buy up their debt. And usually, if they have the option of inflating the debt away and letting inflation rise, and inflation in the US is considerably higher than it is on this side of the Atlantic. So there is a fear that those investors are fearing that the value of their IOUs is going to be inflated away. So this is sort of another concern that I have. But I think it's very difficult to see a formal default on US government debt. I think the implications for that, for the American financial system and economy, would absolutely be massive.
1: But then is there still a problem, though, in that the debt being issued by the Americans is becoming much more expensive?
0: Yeah, and that's compounding this whole fiscal situation where they're spending far more than they're taking in revenue. And now one of the biggest spending items for the US government is the interest on the national debt. So they're spending more on the interest payments for the national debt than they are for their entire military, which is by far the biggest military in the world. So that just gives some indication of how much debt there is and how much they're having to pay on it. So, frankly, Matt, I would be quite concerned about this. Particularly given other problems in financial markets. There's a possibility of a bubble in relation to artificial intelligence. There's all sorts of things happening in what are called private credit and equity markets. So I'd be a lot more concerned that we could get a big financial crisis than I would be about anything that's happening in the Middle East. I think we've seen from 6 months of war there that the actual implications outside of the region economically are relatively limited. But a major financial crisis can cause really serious eruptions for the wider economy.
1: Dan O'Brien, Chief Economist of the Institute of International and European Affairs, thank you. Coming up next, we're going to have Miguel Delaney and Will O'Callaghan with us looking back over the weekend's start of the English Premier League. That's after the traffic with Mark Hogan.
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5: The R139 eastbound in Dublin is backed up between Craigh Kieran GA and Northern Cross, but a crash there has been moved to the bus lane. Galway's Bourne Drive eastbound is still slow at the Tuam Road junction and between the Ballyban Road junction and Monavay Road. Island Road southbound in Limerick is busy approaching at Lunker Street, and in Cork both the Douglas Road and South Douglas Road are congested from Tramorlawn to the South Ring Road. Mark Hogan, Clifton Travel.
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1: And so let's look back at the first weekend of the English Premier League season, and there are so many talking points. A very comfortable start for defending champions Arsenal on Friday night, beating Coventry City 3-0. But of the other so-called Big Six, the clubs with the financial resources to buy ready-made talent from the rest of the Premier League, buy the top players from around Europe, well, three of them had bad or disappointing starts. You had Manchester United beaten at Hull. You had Tottenham hammered at Brentford. You had Liverpool securing a last-minute equaliser against Newcastle. Manchester City coming from behind with two late goals to beat Bournemouth. We'll see how Chelsea get on against Fulham in tonight's game. Joined by Willa Callahan from Off the Ball, Miguel Delaney, chief football writer with The Independent. And let's start with Manchester United. Everybody, it seems, expected Manchester United to be one of the challengers this year on the basis of the job Michael Carrick had done as caretaker manager, new signings in place. And here we had, against a team of supposed nobodies, a 2-0 victory, and nobody could complain that it wasn't the correct result. Miguel,
11: would you say everybody? Because I think there was a lot of, it's gone a bit two ways with Carrick, even in the build-up. I think there was an appreciation for how he stabilised United last season, which is what they needed. And also a sense where United getting themselves into potentially the same issue they had with Ole Gunnar Solskjaer, where a temporary manager isn't necessarily a long-term manager. And I suppose actually where this is especially concerning, I thought, in terms of the performance was, some of the things that have been potentially held against Carrick this year is that last season he had like a week to prepare for every game. It was a different situation. He was coming in. Now he has a responsibility, and also there's the challenge of, you know, playing in Champions League every midweek. But what was so concerning about this performance was something as flat as that came on the first day of the season. No Europe after what had been a fairly positive pre-season, even allowing for some of the results, or two performances, which, to be honest, ended up kind of predicting this game, one against Wrexham, one against Milan, where they were very ponderous. And it's suddenly one of those situations where you can see a few issues multiplying, because chances aren't multiplying. That was so striking about the performance against Hull. It was as if they were so slow in attack. And in the first half, they're getting the ball out wide to create chances for or getting crosses for a striker who wasn't there. When they eventually had Cesc go on, it was just a series of almost aimless balls that were easily picked up by a fairly comfortable Hull defence.
1: Sorry, it seemed like Harry Maguire was their main attacking option, as you know, the usual way, throw Harry Maguire up front, which at least means he wasn't tackling his own man and trying to defend a corner when Hull scored.
11: Yeah, I mean, look, I suppose Maguire, one thing he does give, he is willing to drive forward. Now, our United looks like a very flat team on the day. And I mean, there is an argument, actually, that their entire defence could actually do it an upgrade. But it is quite to so struggle to break down a team like that. And like, I mean, Hull are one of a few teams now that seem to realise that against this United, and especially with Bruno so central, if you just pack the defence, they do find it difficult to open them up. But also, with set pieces now so central in the Premier League, to be done in the way they were done for both of them, is a worry.
1: Okay, Will O'Callaghan, what do you reckon Manchester United fans should be making of what they saw? It's only the one game. But given that, I think previously, Manchester United on 12 previous occasions have played a newly promoted team in the first day of the Premier League season, which in itself is an extraordinary statistic how that happens, but that they had never been beaten by any of these teams and this was the first time they have been.
12: Yeah, it is. Look, it was a strange weekend in a way, and that's why I try not to draw too many conclusions or hot takes on the back of weekend number one. But just when you were going through the results there, it's the first time in 5 years that two of the so-called big six have been beaten on the first weekend. Generally, the big teams tend to start reasonably well, and maybe problems might be exposed further down the track. The problem with Manchester United was there was a recurring trend as well, Matt, during the game, and Miguel has identified it well in terms of the fact they were crossing to nobody, and they crossed a ridiculous amount of the weekend just gone by. But they also don't get a return under Michael Carrick generally from their starting strikers. So 18 games they've now played in the Premier League under Michael Carrick, and their starting striker has scored 7 goals between them. So the reality is that they're not getting a return, whether that was Sesko at times last season, or if it was Cunha or Mbeumo who were playing through the middle. The reality is that they're not getting that type of support up there. At the weekend just gone by, for the last year and a half, everyone's been crying out that Manchester United need a new base to their midfield. They had their two new signings in there. We'll see if Carlos Baliba gets over the line. It seems it's very close to happening, to give them a third, perhaps more dynamic midfielder to play in there as well. I still think they need to get a left back by the end of the window, realistically, to try and improve things. And as you mentioned, I mean, like, when you see Maguire holding heaven for the second goal, that was just horrific collective defending from Manchester United in those set pieces, which allowed a Hull team, who I think everyone quite rightly has predicted, are the team most likely to go back down next season. Incredibly lucky due to circumstance that they came out of the Championship last season. And all expectation is they're going to finish rock bottom at the end of it, albeit I suppose they got 3 points on the board in the first weekend. But I didn't see anything from Hull that would have made me think that actually we need to revise those predictions either, because they didn't offer a huge amount outside the set pieces, but Manchester United played into their hands. They went to 5 at the back. Bruno Fernandes said after the game he was surprised that Hull had gone 5 at the back as opposed to 4. And the belief seems to be that they watched Manchester United in pre-season, and particularly the struggles they had against 5 at the back recently against Milan. Well, like, Manchester United, with all of the wealth of talent and all of the money that they've spent, they should be able to adapt to playing against a team at 5 at the back. And then you think of last season when they struggled against Leeds, who played a similar system at Old Trafford. Maybe Hull have given a blueprint for quite a few teams to play in this season.
1: OK, let's talk about Liverpool. And Miguel, an emotional day on Tyneside, a very warm, moving tribute to Kevin Keegan before the game, of course, so much associated with both clubs. And Liverpool, I suspect Liverpool fans are going to be very worried as well, because an awful lot of the money they've spent in the last couple of years does not appear to be money well spent. Kerkez at left back looks like a poor option, a replacement for Andy Robertson, even if Andy Robertson was waning. But the two big money buys up front, Isak and Wirtz, could they have been much worse than they were yesterday?
11: I actually think it's been a little bit overplayed. They created a lot of chances. Also, yes, there was a certain chaos to the game, but that is pretty much what Iriola wants. I do think he's got an issue in that. To really play Iriola football at its best, you need players getting flat out. And I think they've got potentially a thin squad, where the wonder now is whether he ends up using more from the academy to cover for that. And also, I think it's clear that they're just, as you referenced there, they're missing players in a few positions, especially it feels at the base of midfield. And there is a sense that Liverpool, they spent a fortune over the past year building a team for one idea, and now they've abruptly switched to another idea, which is going to necessitate different qualities and players that are potentially ill-fitting. But all that said, I mean, it's hard not to focus on the two most expensive players of all, who are Wirtz and Isak. And of course, I mean, the game even had its dramatic climax. that went well for Liverpool in terms of they got the equaliser through the Szoboszlai penalty. But I suppose everyone was looking at thinking, is this going to be Alexander Isak who steps up and takes it amid all the narrative about leaving Newcastle last season, how he'd been treated, or sorry, how the fans had responded to him returning. And instead, I suppose, a bit of a meek unwillingness to take it, or at least the fact he didn't take it, fits in with what has been quite just a flat Liverpool career so far. But that was a bit out of kilter with a game which I thought they did a lot and offered. I have to say, I'm probably in the minority here. I thought Liverpool did enough to win the game. They certainly created enough chances, but there were still flaws, obviously, which ultimately cost them.
1: Okay, well, Will, with the exception of Cody Gakpo, they seem to be lacking players willing to take on the shot when they were creating the chances. Isak blew one over the bar. Wirtz was in and out of the game, and he was substituted quite early by Iraola in the second half. And so what did you make of this Liverpool performance, and where do they go out and spend more money to strengthen? But given what they've spent their money on the last years, would you be confident they do it correctly?
12: It's a good question. I mean, when you see the amount of youngsters that were coming on for Liverpool yesterday and you looked at their bench, there weren't too many game changers that they had, you know, open to come on and actually change things up a bit after Willock had scored the second goal for Newcastle. My concern would be, if I was a Liverpool fan right now, I'd be more worried than before kickoff yesterday, because the two fullbacks still look like they are ridiculously open on the counter-attack. And Newcastle had so many times, particularly when, say, Vissa came out and maybe ran the channels a little bit more, or Elanga was running directly at them, Liverpool looked in big trouble, because they don't have that defensive midfielder as a shield in front of what's going to be an ageing Virgil van Dijk, and probably it's going to take a few games to work out who the partner is going to be, whether that's going to be Xhaka or whether it's going to be Araujo, who actually ends up beside him over the next while. So Liverpool look really open defensively, and so many times when Newcastle were on the counter-attack, it looked like Liverpool were in big trouble. And then at the far end, like, again, I just thought that Wirtz was ineffectual yesterday. Isak obviously was getting, you know, a certain amount of stick, understandably, from the Newcastle fans. I thought it was strange he didn't take the penalty, because he had the ball in his hands for a considerable period of time, and quite a few of the Newcastle players were coming over and kind of pushing him while there was still a question mark over the penalty decision. And then Szoboszlai ends up taking the penalty. I think Szoboszlai is a better penalty taker. The one against Burnley was probably the only bad one he's hit over the last two seasons of the penalties that he's taken. But again, it seemed weird that Isak wouldn't want to take that responsibility as the main man, as their striker. I thought Cody Gakpo was the one agreed who forced the agenda quite a bit. It was no great surprise that he was the one who took the shot on from a difficult enough position for the goal that they scored as well. It's weird that Gakpo is the player who seems to be getting linked to leave Liverpool at the moment, and Spurs have obviously been very heavily linked with him. Maybe it's a case of Areola wants to get one or two more direct wingers into the club rather than a player like Gakpo, who likes to play on the inside. But it's just going to be so strange to see if this can all be worked together, because there is now the feeling of all of these players were bought last season at quite a bit of money. They're reluctant to move any of those players on. And it's almost like Iraola is going to have to find a way to make it all work. And yesterday, there wasn't too much evidence that's actually clicking together for me.
1: Okay, Miguel, Brentford under Keith Andrews and Damien Duff looked really, really good on Saturday evening. But by the same token, Tottenham, 17th in both the last two seasons, despite all the money they spent, looked woeful again. What is going on at Tottenham?
11: Well, this thing with United and Spurs, isn't it? It's like, with a lot of those teams, yes, you can lose the opening game of the season and it will be a concern to be debated. With both of those, though, given how dysfunctional they've been for most of, say, the past half decade, with Manchester United, it's longer. It's impossible not to get that sinking feeling for both of them. Here they go again, the same old thing. With Spurs, of course, that's all the more pronounced, given they've had two 17 places in a row. The one positive, if you can call it that, for Spurs is that 11 will probably never play together again. He only started, what, with four of the players that they'd signed. There will be a lot of change. But to be, like, given they went in with such hope, and like, speaking to Spurs fans here, it was the first time they felt excited for a season in some time. And then to not just lose, but to lose in the way they did and be so, like, as you put it, like, it was like two totally contrasting models of team in terms of efficiency. Everything Brentford did, and like, this wasn't just a case of Brentford winning by set pieces or being well run or that sort of thing, or all the kind of the way they get maybe patronised a little bit. Basically, this was Brentford just playing and beating Spurs as a better team. It was in play. They dominated them. And that is that is a worry for Spurs. But then I suppose there is another element to this as well, whereas Andrews, let's not forget, Keith Andrews has only been in the position just over a year. Suddenly he's one of the longest serving coaches in the Premier League, and that it's as if that sort of longevity, relative as it is, might be a bit of a factor this season, because there's so many teams, Spurs being one of them, United being one of them, that actually are they're going to have to find themselves quite quickly this season, because we don't really know what they are.
1: And what about Manchester City, Will? Because two late goals at home to Bournemouth spared them from what would have been an extraordinary defeat. We had Haaland with his new haircut up front, but around him, players like Mark Gahey playing in central midfield. Despite all the wealth and riches that Manchester City have, despite the players they have on the bench, Gahey in midfield.
12: I know. It almost felt as if Maresca was trying to say to the City board, I need someone to replace Rodri. If you don't get me someone to replace Rodri in the next few days, we're stuck with Mark Gahey having to play at the base of our midfield. Look, obviously, he scores an important goal towards the end of the game. The decision in midfield that kind of surprised me almost as much as Mark Gahey getting into that position, which is a very Pep-like decision to put a central defender in as your holding midfielder. But it was actually the fact that Ryan Cherki was on the bench for so much of the game. He comes on, it's his corner. He also sets up Gvardiol for the second goal as well, for the two late goals that City get. It felt like a proper get-out-of-jail situation for Manchester City. And I do appreciate they've got some key players to come back in. They'll probably be more balanced when Doku comes in on the left-hand side and Semenyo is back over playing on the right. I thought, again, a bit like the Community Shield last week, he was just kind of out of the game when he was over on the left-hand side. But I think Cherki, given some of his form last season as well, has to be starting in order to get the ball up to Erling Haaland. Obviously, Bournemouth, even with the change in management, played to a very, very similar template to the way they played last season. They're going to make it difficult for a lot of teams who, you know, try and impose their style on them. But the reality is City have to come up a few levels if they're going to have any chance of pushing this Arsenal team, because I appreciate it was Coventry City who are newly promoted, but Arsenal looks so strong on Friday night. And then when you just look at the quality of players that Arsenal are bringing off the bench as well, you're just thinking they've added depth. They've added a situation now where Declan Rice is not going to have to cover every blade of grass in midfield. He can probably be a bit more focused in terms of what he does. And I just haven't seen anything from Man City in the first 2 weeks that would indicate that they're actually going to beat this Arsenal team over the course of a 38-game season. But I do appreciate that it could be a case of when Savinho and Marmoush end up almost inevitably going to Tottenham, that City could end up being quite busy and could bring in two or three quality players before the end of the window. But if they don't get reinforcements in midfield, they're in trouble.
1: They have about 115 million quid or so probably to spend. Miguel, what do you make of where Manchester City are at?
11: I felt actually that a lot of issues on Sunday following on from the Community Shield. It's funny though, I mean, having watched some of the Pep Guardiola documentaries and seeing the kind of, I've looked those clips, they've done the rounds now, everyone would have seen it, how manic he felt. And given that City got 78 and 79 points in both of those seasons, maybe we've got a different view into some people, but it does feel a little bit like actually City could have benefited from Guardiola actually going in 2024, even though they would have absolutely not wanted that at the time because of what Guardiola represents. And yes, Maresca has to succeed someone like that, but I almost feel like City have actually put off what was possibly a necessary move into a new era. And look, there are questions over Maresca. I think he is a good coach with a lot of qualities. I don't think he's anywhere near Guardiola's level of Guardiola, obviously at his best. And that can be seen, and actually, and this was a factor at the time at Chelsea. It's been a factor so far in two games against Arsenal and now Bournemouth, where his defence pushes up quite high. And especially without Rodri in that area, they do get caught. And I think it's going to be a vulnerability all season. It does just point to how, look, we know they're in for Enzo Fernandez. Chelsea are looking to, like, they're being really hard line in this. They're not going to let him go for more than 120 million, or at least that's what their stance is. But City, they do need to do something with that midfield. Because as you said, I mean, Gahey sitting in there, I mean, that's just a temporary solution.
1: Okay, Aston Villa, Will. Europa League winners in the Champions League, they are losing players from every part of the pitch. And the one criticism many people have of Unai Emery is he does not buy well to replace existing players. How difficult a season could it be? Because they got lucky that they only lost by 4 to Brighton.
12: Yeah, I mean, Brighton could have scored 7 or 8. Probably the most remarkable thing about that game was the fact that they only scored They had the four gone in by the half hour, and that was it. It was almost like they declared and finished up at that point. Like what Aston Villa clearly can't do, and obviously you're losing high quality players like Morgan Rodgers, who was probably the best player last season. It looks like Ollie Watkins is on his way to Saudi Arabia at the end of this as well. Villa have been ripped to shreds in terms of their team from last season. But what you can't afford to do is the sloppiness that was shown in the game at the weekend, where two of the four goals that were scored by Brighton came directly from them putting a press onto Aston Villa and Aston Villa gift-wrapping them goals. It was like really, really poor defending across the board. Apparently, Leon Goretzka is going to come in, which is a very Emery-like signing to bring him in the free right towards the end of the window after he left Bayern Munich. But I just think it's very difficult to compensate for the amount of quality that Aston Villa have lost during the summer. I appreciate the PSR puts pressure onto Villa. They've got a, you know, they had a huge ratio of their wages to spend recently. So even coming into the slightly newer system, Aston Villa need to be very careful financially. They've sold players for big money, but at the same time, you can't afford to lose that many players in one swoop. I still think that Emery is a fantastic coach, but the reality is I think people might have to realign their expectations a little bit, because this was a Brighton team, you know, who I thought were going to struggle a little bit because they had just come back from the Arctic Circle from playing Tromso on Thursday night to try and qualify for the Conference League. So you wouldn't have expected them to be as sharp as they were. And the reality is they could have scored six or seven past that Villa team. Okay. Villa look really vulnerable down the middle of their team as well, Matt.
1: Okay, Leeds were the only away winners, which might be a little bit of a surprise, Miguel, given that they only won twice away from home last year against relegated Wolves and against Manchester United at Old Trafford. But that was a very important start for Leeds. That away victory at Nottingham Forest sets them up nicely for the early stages of the season. I see today that this proposed deal from Mudryk from Chelsea seems to be falling apart. That was a really odd one, isn't it? Because given that he's been banned for the last couple of years, allowed back on the basis that he wouldn't have been convicted if the rules weren't as they were at the time and were as they are in place now. But the idea of agreeing that you'd have to give guaranteed playing time and a loan fee and wages for a player you wouldn't own at the end of the season struck me as a very odd one.
11: Well, I suppose it's A, the sort of deal that Chelsea are trying to drive. Although Chelsea actually have a bit of pressure to offload players, given there's been a lot of noise around their own kind of all the convolutions around their finances, the ownership, how much they'll have to pay in the future. And there is a pressure for them to offload players. So, I mean, they're obviously looking to kind of get on the better end of deals. But some of that is also connected, I suppose, to how a lot of the bigger clubs have essentially been accumulating talent over the past, or sorry, the wealthier clubs, should I say, rather than the bigger, but they've been accumulating talent over the past 3-4 years. And it suddenly puts them in this situation where, yes, less wealthy clubs are looking to benefit from that or use players they don't need. But it does put them in this sort of situation with negotiations. I mean, Mudryk, I do agree, it would have been that it's a fair bit of investment for a player around whom there's a lot of uncertainty at the moment.
1: And what about Chelsea tonight? The start is Xavi Alonso reign against a Fulham team who a lot of people suspect may struggle this year.
11: So I'm going to that game as we haven't been at Arsenal on Friday. I actually, in terms of Chelsea as a pure football team, whatever about the kind of the wider politics and finances and noise around the club, I actually think they're in a good place. If it wasn't for Arsenal, I think I would have thought nearly Chelsea could do what they did in 2016-17. Kind of they got a dynamic coach in, different football, the sort of approach they need, and that in a season where they don't have European football. I think they will do well, but I suppose it's one of the things about this weekend. I think it's going to be the case over the next 5 or 6 weeks. There are so many unknowns in the Premier League right now that like every game you get that bit more evidence. And that's why I have to say I'm very intrigued to see what sort of performance they put in, especially when on the other side, Fulham have been seen as potentially maybe vulnerable to falling into a relegation battle.
1: Craven Cottage, 8 o'clock. It's Fulham against Chelsea. Miguel Delaney, chief football writer of The Independent. Will O'Callaghan from Off the Ball, thank you. That's it for today's programme. A big thank you to my entire production team. Back tomorrow at 4:30. Until then, from me, Matt Cooper, have a very good evening.
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18: It's 7 o'clock. I'm Laura Donnelly. The body of a man suspected of killing a 33-year-old Brazilian woman in Limerick City has been discovered in Cork. Just 12 hours after JD Christine Pereira Rosa was found dead in an apartment, Gardaí discovered the body of their chief suspect near Blackrock Castle. The man in his 30s is believed to have been in a relationship with her. Gardaí say the murder investigation into the circumstances of JD's death is still ongoing. A 55-year-old woman has pleaded guilty to breaching Jeffrey Donaldson's victim's anonymity in a social media post. The former DUP leader is awaiting sentencing for the historical sexual abuse of two women whose identities are protected by law. Donna Toman of Lord Moira Park in Ballinahinch appeared before Downpatrick Magistrates Court this morning, charged with breaching the anonymity order. The court was told she's pleading guilty to the offence and the judge ordered a pre-sentence report to be prepared for the 12th of October. A hosepipe ban is being extended for 13 counties for another 6 weeks. A nationwide water conservation order was due to expire on Wednesday night. However, it will be lifted for 13 counties where there's been improvement in the availability of water for supply and increased rainfall. Ishke Éireann's Margaret Attridge says the rest of the country hasn't seen the same level of recovery.
19: And it's very obvious when people look at the colour of their gardens or the vast expanses of yellow fields across the country that a lot of the country hasn't experienced the same level of rainfall. So it is necessary to extend the water conservation order in some counties to make sure we protect supply.
18: Electric Picnic has released the stage times for this weekend's headliners. Jade is first up on the main stage on Friday at 6, followed by Zara Larsson, Somber and Lewis Capaldi, who closes the night from a quarter to 11. On Saturday, Role Model takes to the stage at 5:30 before the Mary Wallopers, CMAT and Gorillaz at 11:05. On Sunday, Fontaines DC close the festival from 10:30. 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
23: Good evening, I'm David Seagrave. New Fulham boss Alvaro Arbeloa is hoping home advantage can give them a boost as they get their Premier League campaign up and running. They take on Chelsea in their first game of the season in an hour's time. Arbeloa replaces Marco Silva, who spent 5 seasons in charge of the Cottagers. The Blues are also under new leadership, with Xabi Alonso taking charge of his first competitive game at the club this evening. Arbeloa believes his first home game at Craven Cottage will be special.
0: You can feel the supporters are really close to the pitch, and now I want to feel that special moment as a Fulham head coach. So for us, they will be very important if we want to win games at home. For sure, they are going to be so important for us.
23: Troy Parrott has travelled with Real Betis squad, with his new manager hinting that the striker could make his debut tomorrow. The Seville-based side take on La Liga rivals Valencia in their second game of the Spanish domestic season. Mags Cremin and Zoe Hyde have secured their spot in the women's double sculls semi-final at the World Rowing Championships. The pair topped their heat with a time of 7 minutes, 46.73 seconds. The semi-final will take place on Wednesday afternoon. Four uncapped Munster players are among those to be included in an Ireland training squad ahead of the WXV Global Series. Scott Beaman has named Lucia Lynn, Alana McInerney, Beth Buttimer and Katrina Finn in the camp. There are also spots for Leinster's Kate Jordan, Ulster's Sophie Barrett and Connacht's Jemima Adams-Verling. A 3-1 loss to the USA has dashed the Irish women's hockey team's hopes of a 9th place finish at the World Cup. A 2-goal win would have set up a showdown with England and Belgium. However, the loss means they'll now face South Africa in their final game of the tournament in a 13th place playoff. And a hailstorm has brought the third stage proceedings to an early end at La Vuelta. Tadej Pogacar and others in the leading group pulled over and sheltered in a hotel soon after organisers confirmed the race would not resume and that there would be no winner or podium ceremony to come for the stage. To access three free Off The Ball podcasts a month, download the Go Loud app now.
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18: Mainly dry, a few scattered showers in the south. Lows tonight of 10 to 16 degrees.
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2: 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That is when Barry Dunn could be calling you back during the Ray Foley show. 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
2: Today FM. All right then, Monday evening on Today FM. Let's do this. Thank you to Matt Cooper and the whole team. Right now, we're ready to get into 3 hours of the music you love as we decompress after a Monday. Sound

The brilliant C-Matt, Take a Sexy Picture of Me on Today FM. Play the music you love. It is Shelley Gray with you. And C-Matt, of course, one of the much anticipated acts this weekend at Electric Picnic. Always a good time. Always giving vocals. So you are in for a proper treat if you are heading along to EP. I will, of course, get you up to speed on our EP ticket giveaway and what song you're currently listening out for a little later in the show. But for now, kick back, enjoy, relax. I have a 90s girl band throwback actually on the way. Not the Spice Girls, probably more R&B heavy than pop heavy actually, but it is on the way right after new Sam Smith and Oh Mother on Today FM.

Sam Smith, Oh Mother on Today FM, and I suspect we'll be seeing them on the lineups for all of the festivals next year. All right, it is Shelley Gray with you. Hope you're good. Hope you have stories from the weekend that was. Hope you're recovered. Do get in touch. Tell me all. Tell me how you're listening to the show and what you're hoping to hear on the show. I don't think I'm going to be over the weekend's show in Croke Park for a while. I was there on the Saturday night, so I suspect many who were there just yesterday, last night, on the come down as we speak. It was so good, like an incredible theatrical pop show from start to finish. There is definitely a reason why he's one of the most streamed artists of all time. But one thing I did learn, well, more kind of reminded actually, rather than learn, is the fact that I am so useless at song lyrics. I'm pretty sure, like, no, this is for somebody working on radio, but I'm pretty sure since I turned 30 maybe, that song lyrics, they just do not stick in my brain, no matter how often I listen to a song. So very, very jealous of everyone else, literally everyone else in the stadium, passionately singing back every lyric to the weekend. And then I was just there smiling along, danced. I danced actually a lot. All right, we are throwing it back to...

haven't heard it in a minute. That was meant to end like 10 seconds ago and it kept going. All Saints, I Know Where It's At on Today FM. It is Shelley Gray with you. Hi to Garoge in Ballincollig. On the ball, I'll tell you. He says, Steely Dan, The Fez. Great song. I tell you what, Garoge knows his stuff. I know he didn't Google. That is indeed who is sampled in I Know Where It's At. I actually only realised that quite recently. I was in the elevator of the Nix Hotel in Dublin and that song, our Steely Dan song, came on, The Fez. Did a Shazam when I realised Not All Saints does not have a rap section. The things you learn

0: an elevator. All right, it is Electric Picnic Week. It is creeping up on us. And there's a great thread online at the moment about the lies you tell yourself and that you tell your mates at festivals. And I'm pretty sure you're going to relate or indeed have additions to the list. So let's get into that in a few moments' time. And Morgan Wallen to play you next on Today FM.
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Playing the music you love, Olivia Rodrigo and Drop Dead on Today FM for your Monday evening. It is Shelley Gray with you. Hope you're good. And on this week of Electric Picnic, there is a thread online at the moment about the lies you tell yourself at festivals, such as, I'm going to see loads and loads of bands. That's it. That's the lie. You spend most of your time in the campsite and eating chips. Or here's another one. I'm just going back to the tent to grab my jacket. Meet you back here in 10 minutes, right? Lie. Lie. Never happens. Or, raging, I missed so much today. I'm getting up early tomorrow. Definitely. Big liar. If you have any more festival lies that you tell yourself again and again and potentially at Electric Picnic this weekend, get them into me. 087-4100-102. And this right now, brand new music from Temper City, which we've been enjoying over the last couple of weeks. They are from LA, and this is their debut single, Self-Aware, on Today FM.

Temper City, self-aware on Today FM, brand new music on this electric picnic week. Today FM will be broadcasting there across the weekend from Stroud Valley as the official radio partner of EP 2026. So bringing you the interviews from the biggest artists and just all the crack from the festival. So we're going to be live from the arena from midday on Friday with Louise Cantlin. Then on Saturday, it is Ian Dempsey, Alison Curtis, Dara Quilty and Paula McSweeney. And then finally on Sunday, Dave Moore is live from noon, followed by Dave and Fionnuala at 2 and the festival queen, Claire Beck, broadcasting from 6 p.m. on Sunday. Who knows what will happen? Right now, though, predicting the lies you are going to tell yourself at Electric Picnic this year based on experience. Hi, Delora. She says, I'm not going to freeze like last year. That's it. Full stop. Then only packs, what, short shorts? Lorcan, sadly not going to EP, says, I definitely know where my tent is. That is a good one. That is a great one. Now, not going to pretend and say I can relate because I have managed to avoid camping at festivals. Do not hate. It is just who I am. 087-4100-102. Get your festival lies into me that you'll probably tell yourself again this year at EP. Right now, Shapeshifters, Alola's theme, Today FM.

0: Yes, keeping the levels up for a Monday evening, Shapeshifters and a Lola's theme on Today FM. What a tune. This is Shelley Gray with you, and we are sharing amongst friends here our festival lies. Two very similar ones actually here. Cormac in Dungarvan says, I'm not drinking on Sunday because working on Monday. And Serena says, I'm taking it easy the first night this time. Yeah, I mean, you have to save your energy. Three nights on the trot, definitely taking it easy the first night. Words of wisdom. And then you see Serena in Rankin Woods with a traffic cone on her head, neon war paint on her face on our 4 a.m. Saturday morning, singing Freed From Desire. Go on, Serena. Loving your festival lives. Keep them coming in. 087-4100-102. And sticking on the festival EP theme of Friday night headliner, Somber. He is next on Today FM.
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Manson and his booms. Sorry, I'm here for someone else on Today FM. Playing the music you love. It is Shelley Gray with you, and you've been sending me in your festival lies. Some great ones so far. Thank you very much. Hi to Daniel in Listowel. I won't lose anything this year. That is the king of festivals. Then you come home without your shoe, your jacket, your house keys. And your dignity, actually. D in Navan says, I'm bringing all my food this year to save money. Then you spot D after silent disco at a food truck, giving $10.50 for a bag of chips. And finally, for now, Craig, I'm leaving early on Sunday to beat the traffic. Never going to happen this year. Fontaine's closing the festival have made sure that will definitely be a festival lie this year. You can't miss Fontaine's. Do not miss Fontaine's. Let's get one more on this hour. It is brand new stuff from Khaki Kid. He has done it again. This is Easy Does It on Today FM. I'll do

0: Honestly, there is a bang of the Wombats. Kill the director of that. Khaki Kid, Easy Does It on Today FM, playing the music you love. And we continue with songs of that ilk after 8. Jewel, Lainey Wilson, New Noah Kahan, Annie Lennox, and lots more in there. Plus, a reminder of what song you're listening out for in our Electric Picnic ticket giveaway.
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7: A very good night. I'm Lindsay Dolan. The US is launching what it's calling Operation Outcast to isolate Iran. It aims to cut off all economic lifelines that sustains the regime, according to the American Treasury Secretary. He claims the United States will block every source that funds the IRGC and Iranian regime. Secretary Scott Bessent says every country has a timeline to shut down interaction with Iran or face secondary sanctions.
8: This is a sustained campaign to collapse every last option for Iran. Let there be no ambiguity as to the position of the United States. An economic engagement of any kind with this murderous regime will expose those responsible to the full reach of American power.
7: World leaders have gathered in Kyiv to mark Independence Day in Ukraine. Taoiseach Micheál Martin was among the members of the Coalition of the Willing who participated in decisions remotely. He says Ireland's EU presidency is working to bring forward the assistance Ukraine needs to continue its defence against Russian aggression. Ukraine-based journalist Emmanuel Shays says President Zelensky has been delivering a defiant message.
9: The president has been saying time and again when he was meeting the allies that Ukraine was ready for a ceasefire, but that it would also not simply give up and simply capitulate in front of the Russian aggression. So the message also by the allies here in Kyiv to the US also is to step up sanctions against Russia.
7: Cancer survivors are to get new legal protections when applying for mortgage protection insurance. Taoiseach Simon Harris has signed the order commencing Ireland's right to be forgotten legislation. It requires insurers to disregard a person's cancer history once they've been in remission and free from active treatment for 5 years. Siobhan McSweeney says of people like the Traitors Ireland last year, they're going to love it this year. The reality TV show returns to screens this weekend, with the Derry Girls star returning as presenter. Sunday's opener will see her welcome a brand new cast of faithfuls and traitors to Slane Castle. The star, best known to viewers as Sister Michael, says leaning into her acting roots helps her with her nerves of hosting.
10: I, as a presenter, I don't feel comfortable as a presenter. I'm very comfortable as an actor, so I need to put on a persona. I need to create a role. And Lady Muck, who has evolved from the presenting character in Traitors, she gets to embody all these iconic goddesses.
7: And that's it for now. We'll have more in an hour.
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12: Good evening, I'm David Seagrave. New Fulham boss Alvaro Arbeloa is hoping home advantage can give them a boost as they get their Premier League campaign underway. They've just kicked off against Chelsea in their first game of the season. The Blues are also under new leadership, with Xabi Alonso taking charge of his first competitive game at the club this evening. Ireland international Jake O'Brien has been linked with a move away from Everton. The Athletic reports that the Toffees would consider selling the defender, who wants regular game time in his preferred position of centre-back. O'Brien had been deputised at right-back under David Moyes last season and was an unused substitute in their first Premier League game of the season on Saturday. Troy Parrott has travelled with the Real Betis squad, with his new manager hinting that the striker could make his debut tomorrow. The Seville-based side take on La Liga rivals Valencia in their second game of the Spanish domestic season. Parrott missed their league opener on Friday. However, new boss Manuel Pellegrini insists the Republic of Ireland striker is ready to play. Mags Cremin and Zoe Hyde have secured their spot in the women's double sculls semi-final at the World Rowing Championships. The pair topped their heat with a time of 7 minutes, 46.73 seconds. The semi-final will take place on Wednesday afternoon. Four uncapped Munster players are among those to be included in an Ireland training squad ahead of the WXV Global Series. Scott Beaman has named Lucia Lynn, Alana McInerney, Beth Buttimer and Katrina Finn in the camp. There are also spots for Leinster's Kate Jordan, Ulster's Sophie Barrett and Connacht's Jemima Adams-Verling. A 3-1 loss to the USA has dashed the Irish women's hockey team's hopes of a 9th place finish at the World Cup. A 2-goal win would have set up a showdown with England in Belgium. However, the loss means they'll now face South Africa in their final game of the tournament in a 13th place playoff. And a hailstorm has brought the third stage proceedings to an early end at La Vuelta. Tadej Pogačar and others in the leading group pulled over and sheltered in a hotel after heavy rain arrived during the final miles of the race. Soon after, organisers confirmed that it would not resume and that there would be no winner or podium ceremony to come for today's stage. To access three free Off The Ball podcasts a month, download the Go Loud app now.
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7: Generally dry tonight with clear spells. Some well scattered showers mainly across southern counties. Lows of 10 to 16 degrees. That's it for now here on Today FM.
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0: 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That is when we could be calling you back during the Ray Foley show. 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
0: We continue. It is Shelley with you until 10. And do let me know how your Monday evening is going down as you listen. 087 4100 102 on the way. Lady Wilson and John Mayer, Niall Horan as well. A first Dua, Dance the Night.

Niall Horan on the loose on Today FM for your Monday evening. It is Shelley Gray with you, and if you're not going to EP this year and just done with everyone banging on about it, feel free to go on a rant like Liam Gallagher. Just obsessed, love him so much. There were rumours going around for a good while that Oasis were, you know, definitely going to be headlining Glastonbury next year, but nah. Potentially not asked, but also Liam just not interested at all. His words exactly were, in fact, "It's not happening. So all you croc-wearing, flag-waving, S-H-1-T, C-word, plural, can calm the F down." I would say that was therapeutic to say it like that. You should try it sometime. But I do truly hope if you have crocs and a flags, get them ready for Strat Bally. If you're heading down there, take loads of photos, and you may as well tag Liam Gallagher in all of them. This right now is a brand new music from Lainey Wilson, John Mayer on solo guitar as well near the end. It is Phone, Keys, Wallet on Today FM.

Jesus Jones Mama. That is Lainey Wilson and John Mayer, Phone Keys and Wallet on Today FM. Playing the music you love. It is Shelley Gray with you. And it wasn't just the weekend playing Croker this weekend. That is never not confusing, by the way. But Calvin Harris played Bagshire Road playing fields in Belfast as well. It was meant to be unreal. But the story making the headlines from that gig, even NME reporting on this, is a fan getting a full pizza in the face whilst videoing his set on her phone. So she posts the video herself. It's gone viral. So she is at BodyFitMums on Instagram. And she's actually posted the slow motion video of the pizza just flying through the air before hitting her. Now, I thought it was the face, but it's actually more like she said it herself, it was more the chest area. Like, not what you want at a gig. Beer spilled on you, that is one thing, you can get over it. Full pizza, like not a bit of it eaten, by the way. There's a mystery there in itself, but full pizza landing full speed into your chest, that is another level. But if you go onto her post, someone underneath has commented, Calzone Harris. So good. So good. The lesson is, be careful out there, folks. You never know when a margarita is going to end you. But here he is now, Calzone Harris and Jazzy Satisfy on Today FM.

0: FM, playing the music you love. It is Shelley with you. Charlotte says, I've had way worse thrown at me at Oxygen back in the day. I don't want to know. This is not what we're doing. Do not tell me blocking all of these messages. Like, gross. Some humans are disgusting. Breaking news, humans are disgusting. Some of them. There's a reason I hate crowds. All right. If you missed what your electric picnic pick is, why am I always stumbling on that? Basically, the electric picnic song you're listening out for to win tickets. I have details on the way. Not too late at all to bag yourself a last minute pair of tickets to electric picnic. And Cat's Eye next on Today FM.
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of Mumford & Sons, I Will Wait on Today FM. It is Shelley Gray with you. Actually, any time I hear Mumford & Sons, I always think of Tommy Bo. I am pretty sure, I may need to check, but I'm pretty sure at Oxygen 1 year, Tommy Bo was on stage with them for their set, like as an impromptu backup dancer, just having a great time. There's part of me that thinks I imagined that, but pretty sure it happened. Right, now let's hear new stuff from Noah Kahan, the last of the Bugs tour. It comes to the Aviva Stadium July 17th next year. And this right now is definitely a standout from the new album. It is called The Great Divide. Aaron Dessner on the production on this thing as well. This is the latest single called Orbiter on Today FM. New Noah Kahan.

0: That is new music from Noah Kahan, Orbiter on Today FM. It is Shelley Gray with you, and let's get you ready to win some last minute Electric Picnic tickets.
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0: Electric Picnic 2026, it is happening this weekend coming, and Today FM is the official radio partner of EP 2026. All this month we have been giving you the chance to win tickets to this year's sold out festival, so you could be with us in Strabally checking out big acts like Gorillaz, Fontaines, Loyal Corner, Florence Road, CMAT, Somber, Amble. The list goes on, so many more incredible acts to check out. For your chance to win, stay tuned and listen out for our Electric Picnic Pick, a very specific song from one of the artists on the lineup this year. 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So Picnic, name, location, 087 4100 102. You're going to have the length of the song to get your entry in, and we'll announce the winner before the end of the show. So this time, the song you are listening out for is
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0: 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It is Shelley Gray with you for your Monday evening. Ciara Revans back tonight from 10 for Today FM. Chilled, always a great show. Do get in touch, let me know how you are living this evening. What is the music soundtracking? 087-4100-102. New music from Sienna Spyro ahead, some lovely David Gray as well, and the lads from Kingfisher are next.
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Messenger, Olivia Dean, ring me in on Today FM for your Monday evening. It is Shelley Gray with you, and this is brand new from Sienna Spyro, bringing some old school classic soul into 2026. It's called A Great Expectation on Today FM.

Making us feel all of our feelings on a Monday evening. That is Sienna Spiro and Great Expectation on Today FM. So fab. And you can see her in the flesh live in Fairview Park next June. 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

0: David Gray, Please Forgive Me on Today FM. Always a delight. 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
9: Good evening, I'm Lindsay Dolan. The US is launching what it's calling Operation Outcast to isolate Iran. It aims to cut off economic lifelines that sustain the regime, according to the American Treasury Secretary. He claims the United States will block every source that funds the IRGC and the Iranian regime. Secretary Scott Bessent says every country has a timeline to shut down interaction with Iran or face secondary sanctions.
10: This is a sustained campaign to collapse every last option for Iran. Let there be no ambiguity as to the position of the United States. An economic engagement of any kind with this murderous regime will expose those responsible to the full reach of American power.
9: A major search operation is underway in the Irish Sea tonight for a person reported missing from a ferry. The Irish Coast Guard was alerted by its British counterpart shortly before 9 this morning. Rescue helicopter 116 and RNLI lifeboats from Hoth and Dunleary are involved. The operation is being coordinated by the UK Coast Guard and remains an ongoing event this evening. There's a warning it'll take some time for water levels to recover in the east and south of the country. That's resulted in a water conservation order being extended for 6 weeks for 13 counties. They are Carlow, Cork, Dublin, Kildare, Kilkenny, Leash, Limerick, Meath, Offaly, Tipperary, Waterford, Wexford and Wicklow. It'll be lifted for other counties from 11:59pm on Wednesday night. Head of Water Operations with Ishka Aaron, Margaret Attridge, outlines why some areas will take longer for the hose pipe ban to be lifted.
11: Given how dry the soil is currently, the soil moisture deficit is extremely high in parts of the country, and that means that it's going to take a significant amount of rainfall to replenish the sources for the rain to soak through the very dry ground and replenish our underground aquifers and restore our lakes to sustainable levels.
9: And Siobhan McSweeney said if people like the Traitors Ireland last year, they'll love it this year. The reality TV show returns to screens this weekend with the Derry Girls star returning as the presenter. Sunday's opener will see her welcome a brand new cast of faithful and traitors to Slane Castle. The star says leaning into her acting roots helps her with her nerves of hosting.
12: As a presenter, I don't feel comfortable as a presenter. I'm very comfortable as an actor, so I need to put on a persona. I need to create a role. And Lady Muck, who has evolved from the presenting character in Traitors, she gets to embody all these iconic goddesses.
9: And that's your news for now.
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14: Good evening, I'm David Seagrave. Chelsea lead Fulham 2-1 at the break in their opening Premier League encounter. João Pedro opened the scoring for the Blues inside the first minute, with Josh King then equalising for the hosts. Morgan Rogers then found the back of the net before the break to restore Chelsea's advantage. Ireland international Jake O'Brien has been linked with a move away from Everton. The Athletic reports that the Toffees would consider selling the defender, who wants regular game time in his preferred position of centre-back. O'Brien had been deputised at right-back under David Moyes last season and was an unused substitute in their first Premier League game of this season on Saturday. Troy Parrott has travelled with the Real Betis squad, with his new manager hinting that the striker could make his debut for the club tomorrow. The Seville-based side take on La Liga rivals Valencia in their second game of the Spanish domestic season. Parrott missed their league opener on Friday, however new boss Manuel Pellegrini insists the Republic of Ireland striker is ready to play. Mags Cremin and Zoe Hyde have secured their spot in the women's double sculls semi-final at the World Rowing Championships. The pair topped their heat with a time of 7 minutes, 46.73 seconds. The semi-final will take place on Wednesday afternoon. Four uncapped Munster players are among those to be included in an Ireland training squad ahead of the WXV Global Series. Scott Beamond has named Lucy Lynn, Alana McInerney, Beth Buttermer and Katrina Finn in the camp. There are also spots for Leinster's Kate Jordan, Ulster's Sophie Barrett and Connacht's Jemima Adams-Verling. A 3-1 loss to the USA has dashed the Irish women's hockey team's hopes of a 9th place finish at the World Cup. A 2-goal win would have set up a showdown with England in Belgium. However, the loss means they'll now face South Africa in their final game of the tournament in a 13th place playoff. And Tadej Pogacar will retain the red jersey at La Vuelta after the third stage was cancelled just a few miles away from the finish line. A hailstorm brought the proceedings to a halt, with organisers later confirming it would not continue. To access three free Off The Ball podcasts a month, download the Go Loud app now.
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9: Generally dry tonight with clear spells. Some well scattered showers, mainly across southern counties. Lows of 10 to 16 degrees. That's it for now here on Today FM.
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0: 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That is when Barry Dunn could be calling you back during the Ray Foley show. 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
0: And we are back. It is Shelley with you until 10, and then we go low and slow with Ciara Revins on Today FM Chilled. Some U2, Amble, Bon Jovi, new Fontaines on the way after Mr. JT.

Sabrina Carpenter, Busy Woman on Today FM, playing the music you love. It is Shelley Gray with you. And before that, good to hear it, Justin Timberlake, Sexy Back. What a big fat bop. He has kind of gone back into hibernation, unfortunately, at the moment, by the looks of it. But he did make a surprise appearance over the weekend at a Don Toliver gig in Miami. So this is for Don Toliver's song Body, which samples Rock Your Body. So great to see him out on stage, but I think that's as much as we're getting for maybe a few years. I loved Justin in Malahide Castle last year. Now, I have loved him since my teens, so I'm never going to say a bad thing about him, but here it comes. He didn't bring the whole stage show, like as in with the dancers, which I was raging about because I think that his dancers and him dancing is a huge part of his performance, but it was still good, but could be better. Come back, Justin Timberlake. Please come back and just give us all the Justified tracks, please. All right, let's get into this. It is a new stuff from Florence Road. They are definitely an act you cannot miss if you are going to Electric Picnic this year. They're playing this Sunday, 4:45 p.m. in the Electric Arena. It is going to be jammed. See them while you can on a relatively small stage. This is 7563.

Yes, that is brilliant Irish music from Florence Road 7563 on Today FM. And just so excited to see where it goes for Florence Road. Already knocking it out of the park with the singles, and I suspect an album is brewing in the background. Grab any opportunity you can to see them live. Even if you're not going to EP, they excel on the live stage.

0: Harry Styles, Adore You on Today FM. Playing the music you love. It is Shelley Gray with you for a Monday evening. Will Harry Styles be arsed to bring his tour to Ireland next year? Probably not, right? It's grand. Grand. We have loads to look forward to, like potentially you too. Start the rumor now. They have a new album coming out. So maybe, but they're on the way for you. And also definitely playing Ireland next year are Amble. Selling out dates already actually in Malahide and Thomond. So they are next on Today FM.
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Dermot Kennedy funeral on Today FM, playing the music you love until 10 tonight. And then it is over to the lovely Ciara Revans for Today FM Chilled, taking it down a notch, playing you just stunning, warm, blissed out tracks, help you unwind after the day that was. Bit of a contrast, to this right now. It is new music from U2, Street of Dreams on

You two, Street of Dreams on Today FM. A new album on the way. Date TBC, but soon. We may be all about EP this weekend, but Jesus, we won't forget about Bon Jovi. Crow Park, Sunday night. What a gig it is going to be. Back to back. Stadium rock. Inhale it. It is going to be an amazing one. Let's enjoy Keep the Faith.

0: Good.
1: We love some sexy rock growls on a Monday night. Bon Jovi, Keep the Faith on Today FM. What a song. Will sound even better in Crow Park this Sunday night. We will definitely get some Bon Jovi on every evening this week. Happy to take your request tomorrow for this specific track. All right, it is Shelley Gray with you. 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

One Direction Night Changes on Today FM. It is Shelley Gray with you, and let's wrap our ears around brilliant new stuff from Fontaines DC. Of course, headlining the Sunday night of EP, new album A Dopamine Chamber comes for us this October 16th. This is the first hypnotic preview. Love how this just gradually builds. It's called Marriage.

great one. That is a brand new music from Fontaines DC, Marianne on Today FM. I think it's going to sound incredible on Sunday night in Straw Valley. Pure synthy escapism. So good. At this right now, rewinding it back to 1995 with Blur and The Universal on Today FM.

0: Blur the Universal on Today FM with me, Shelley Gray, wrapping up the show very nicely tonight. Ciara Revins is on the way for Today FM Chilled. She has got for you, dear listener, Bob Dylan, Lisa Loeb, Culture Club, Madonna, so many more incredible down-tempo tracks all on the way. I'm back in the morning from 5 a.m. for early breakfast and tomorrow evening from 7 p.m. Enjoy, take care.
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10: A very good night from the newsroom. I'm Lindsay Dolan. A vigil was held in Limerick tonight for 33-year-old J.D. Christine Pereira Rosa, who was found dead in an apartment on Cecil Street last Friday. Around 12 hours after her body was discovered, Gardaí found the body of their chief suspect near Blackrock Castle in Cork. David Raleigh, a journalist based in the Midwest, said there's been an outpouring of support for the Brazilian woman.
11: A fundraiser has been set up online through the GoFundMe website to help pay for costs associated with the repatriation of Miss Rosa's remains and her funeral costs in Brazil, and that has raised over €25,000. And today the socialist feminist group Limerick Rosa said it stands with all victims of violence, and especially of misogynistic violence, which it said is on the rise.
10: Investigations are ongoing. The Irish Heart Foundation is calling for the introduction of a tobacco duty escalator following the success of a similar model in the UK. Excise duty on a pack of cigarettes would increase by 5% above inflation every year. Mark Murphy, interim director of advocacy with the Irish Heart Foundation, said it's particularly impactful for young people.
12: If we look at young people particularly, who are the most price sensitive, who don't have that much disposable income, if you introduce tobacco taxation, it actually deters, and this is proven by evidence, it deters young people from ever taking up smoking. And for those who are currently smoking, increased tobacco taxation incentivizes them to quit.
10: A major search operation is currently underway in the Irish Sea for a person reported missing from a ferry. The Irish Coast Guard was alerted by its British counterpart shortly before 9 this morning. Rescue helicopter 116 and the RNLI lifeboats from Howth and Dunleary are involved in the search. The Canadian Prime Minister insists his country's economy is the best connected in the world. His comments come after trade talks with the US broke down in recent days. Canada's Prime Minister Mark Carney insists his country is negotiating many other trade deals.
13: Last year alone, Canada has signed more than 20 trade and security deals across 5 continents. We completed our most recent trade deal with the United Arab Emirates in a record 47 days. Canada is now the best connected economy in the world.
10: And 10,000 animals, including capybaras and penguins, have been on the scales at London Zoo for its annual weigh-in. It's used to monitor their health, track their development and identify any possible pregnancies. The smallest are patchouli snails, which weigh less than 1 gram. Other species had to be lured onto the scales with food. That's it for now. More in an hour.
2: over 350 power tools. One system, total control.
4: Good evening, I'm David Seagrave. Chelsea have taken all 3 points in their first Premier League game of the season. They beat Fulham 3-2 at Craven Cottage thanks to goals from João Pedro, Cole Palmer and Morgan Rodgers. Josh King and Gonzalo Garcia found the back of the net for the hosts. Ireland international Jake O'Brien has been linked with a move away from Everton. The Athletic reports that the Toffees would consider selling the defender, who wants regular game time in his preferred position of centre-back. O'Brien has been deputised at right-back under David Moyes and was an unused substitute in their first Premier League game of the season on Saturday. Celtic manager Martin O'Neill says Austin Trusty could play in their Champions League playoff tomorrow night in Austria against LASK despite not training. The American defender has a stomach bug but could recover in time for the match. Meanwhile, Alistair Johnston has been ruled out until October with a hamstring problem. In rowing, Mags Cremin and Zoe Hyde have secured their spot in the women's double sculls semi-final at the World Championships. The pair topped their heat with a time of 7 minutes, 46.73 seconds. The semi-final will take place on Wednesday afternoon. Four uncapped Munster players are among those to be included in an Ireland training squad ahead of the WXV Global Series. Scott Beaman has named Lucia Lynn, Alana McInerney, Beth Budimer and Katrina Finn in the camp. There are also spots for Leinster's Kate Jordan, Ulster's Sophie Barrett and Connacht's Jemima Adams-Verling. A 3-1 loss to the USA has dashed the Irish women's hockey team's hopes of a 9th place finish at the World Cup. A 2-goal win would have set up a showdown with England and Belgium. However, the loss means they'll now face South Africa in their final game of the tournament in a 13th place playoff. And Tadej Pogačar will retain the red jersey at La Vuelta after the third stage was cancelled just a few miles away from the finish line. A hailstorm brought the proceedings to a halt, with organisers later confirming it would not continue. To access 3 free Off The Ball podcasts a month, download the Go Loud app now.
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10: Generally dry tonight with clear spells, some well scattered showers mainly across southern counties, lows of 10 to 16 degrees. That's it for now here on Today FM.
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0: Hello, you're very welcome along. It is Ciara Evans. I'm here until midnight. And this hour, I have got a diva who has been honoured by Barbie, a rock group about to release a documentary. And we're going to start tonight with Coldplay. Are they going to head out and tour next year? This is Trouble.
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That is Bob Dylan. Don't think twice. It's all right. It is Today FM Chilled. It is Ciara Evans. He has just wrapped up his long, hot summer tour in America, and he's getting ready to come over to Ireland, and he's going to be playing here in November. He's got dates in Belfast, in Killarney, in the Glen Eagle, and he's in the Three Arena in Dublin as well in just a few months' time. And if you're going to be heading along to that gig, don't think you're going to be capturing any of it on your phone, because it is a device-free gig and Bob's having none of it. Here's Lisa Loeb. This is Stay, I Missed You on Today FM Chilled.

0: That is Oasis, Half the World Away on Today FM Chilled. It's Ciara Revans playing the music you love. Have you checked out the official trailer for their upcoming reunion documentary? It's called Oasis, Don't Look Back in Anger. It's hitting cinemas on September 9th. And a lot of people losing their minds over the trailer because I feel like with everything with Oasis, they make you wait so long for it. And of course, gigs 2027, what is that going to have in store? On the way, I have got a pop queen OG and some culture club lined up for you.
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3: Okay, RTE auditions for commentating on Katie Taylor fight. Ted Walsh, action.
4: Thanks, lads. Two lovely fillies there parading around the ring. They're ready to go there now. So over to you, Des.
5: Thanks, Ted. And they're off in this World Championship boxing match in Croke Park. And first to show is Katie Taylor. Katie Taylor being followed.

That is Culture Club. Do You Really Want to Hurt Me? That is an iconic song. Look at to play your tracks like that here on Today FM Chilled. And on a Monday night, you're going to get a mix of ones you haven't heard in an age, ones that are going to get you singing along, and basically ones that are going to chill you right out, because that's what you need on a Monday. Maybe you are making the most of this one in particular because the madness really returns this day week. I know a lot of you slipping back into the routines in a little while, the little nip of autumn coming in. And anybody who comes at me with autumn vibes, I'm not there. I'll never be ready to let go of summer. It's all I'll dream of all year long. Here's Bruce Springsteen. This is Secret Garden on Today FM Chilled.

0: always on. Baby, can I hold you? It's Kira playing the music you love on Today FM. Chilled. Ronan is over living it up in Australia at the moment. He is a coach on The Voice Australia. He's been doing that for quite a while, but they're on their blind audition stage. So if you are looking for a little bit of easy reality TV, The Voice always kind of hits the mark. And there's always some incredible talent that comes out of it as well. Before that, we had a little bit of Bruce Springsteen for you. And talk about legends on the way. I've got some Clannad and Queen for you. It's Today FM Chill.
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3: 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It just doesn't really work. But we've got to put up with it anyway in the name of progress.
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That was Sia and Chandelier. It's such an amazing song, and she has such a great voice. I love when she features on tracks here. And played just some Queen as well. These Are the Days of Our Lives. That is just an iconic track from them. And some Clonid in there as well. Great to get a little bit of Irish music for you on this Monday night. It's Ciara Evans. I'm here until midnight. Now, this next lady has been honoured by Barbie. They announced just the other week that they were releasing a Whitney Houston tribute doll. And it looks pretty impressive. I wonder, does anybody like put these on wish lists? Or are they just collector's items? You're sitting at home with your dream house and you've got Whitney Houston. This is Saving All My Love For You. It's perfect for a Monday night. 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

0: Did really get to enjoy her voice and all its glory in that one. Whitney Houston, Saving All My Love For You, here on Today FM Chilled. Coming up in the next hour, I've got an amazing lineup of artists for you. I have got the Rolling Stones in there, Justin Bieber, some Leona Lewis, and the artist who has announced a headline show at the Aviva for next year, which we are already absolutely bursting for. It's Ciara Revens on to midnight.
1: Today's forecast: sunshine, maybe rain, potentially hail. 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
6: A very good night from the newsroom. I'm Lindsay Dolan. A vigil was held in Limerick tonight for 33-year-old J.D. Cristina Pereira Rossa, who was found dead in an apartment on Cecil Street last Friday. Around 12 hours after her body was discovered, Gardaí found the body of their chief suspect near Blackrock Castle in Cork. David Raleigh, a journalist based in the Midwest, said there's been an outpouring of support for the Brazilian woman.
7: A fundraiser has been set up online through the GoFundMe website to help pay for costs associated with the repatriation of Miss Rosa's remains and her funeral costs in Brazil, and that has raised over €25,000. And today the socialist feminist group Limerick Rosa said it stands with all victims of violence, and especially of misogynistic violence, which it said is on the rise.
6: Ishka Aaron has praised the response of the public to a nationwide water conservation order. It's been in place since the 24th of July and be lifted for 13 counties from Thursday. They're Cavan, Clare, Donegal, Galway, Kerry, Leitrim, Longford, Louth, Mayo, Monaghan, Roscommon, Sligo and Westmeath. However, it's been extended for the remaining 13 counties in the Republic. Head of Water Operations with Ishka Éireann, Margaret Attridge, says the public has responded to appeals to conserve water.
8: In the 13 counties where we are lifting the water conservation order, we have seen on average a 7.5% reduction in demand. And this, along with our heavy rainfall, is allowing us to lift the water conservation order. In other counties, we have also seen the same level of reduction. However, given the fact that there has absolutely been no rainfall and the very high soil moisture deficit, that's why it's necessary to extend the water conservation order in those counties.
6: We've been told Donald Trump's been phoning world leaders to persuade them to cut economic ties with Iran. It's announced economic D-Day sanctions to isolate Iran and cut off its economic lifeline. US Treasury Secretary Scott Bessent said the new sanctions will block all potential sources of revenue for Iran, with other countries facing secondary sanctions if they don't comply.
9: No nation should expect to enjoy the rewards of our system while helping those who seek to destroy it.
6: And 10,000 animals, including capybaras and penguins, have been on the scales at London Zoo for its annual weigh-in. It's used to monitor their health, track their development and identify any possible pregnancies. The smallest ones are patchouli snails, which weigh less than 1 gram. Other species had to be lured onto the scales with food. And that's your news for now.
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11: Good evening, I'm David Seagrave. Chelsea have taken all 3 points in their first Premier League game of the season. They beat Fulham 3-2 at Craven Cottage thanks to goals from João Pedro, Cole Palmer and Morgan Rodgers. Josh King and Gonzalo Garcia found the back of the net for the hosts. Ireland international Jake O'Brien has been linked with a move away from Everton. The Athletic reports that the Toffees would consider selling the defender, who wants regular game time in his preferred position of centre-back. O'Brien has been deputised at right-back under David Moyes and was an unused substitute in their first Premier League game of the season on Saturday. Celtic manager Martin O'Neill says Austin Trusty could play in their Champions League playoff tomorrow night in Austria against LASK despite not training. The American defender has a stomach stomach bug but could recover in time for the match. Meanwhile, Alistair Johnston has been ruled out until October with a hamstring problem. In rowing, Mags Cremin and Zoe Hyde have secured their spot in the women's double sculls semi-final at the World Championships. The pair topped their heat with a time of 7 minutes, 46.73 seconds. The semi-final will take place on Wednesday afternoon. Four uncapped Munster players are among those to be included in an Ireland training squad ahead of the WXV Global Series. Scott Beamont has named Lucia Lynn, Alana McInerney, Beth Buttimer and Katrina Finn in the camp. There are also spots for Leinster's Kate Jordan, Ulster's Sophie Barrett and Connacht's Jemima Adams-Verling. A 3-1 loss to the USA has dashed the Irish women's hockey team's hopes of a 9th place finish at the World Cup. A 2-goal win would have set up a showdown with England in Belgium. However, the loss means they'll now face South Africa in their final game of the tournament in a 13th place playoff. And Tadej Pogačar will retain the red jersey at La Vuelta after the third stage was cancelled just a few miles away from the finish line. A hailstorm brought the proceedings to a halt, with organisers later confirming it would not continue. To access 3 free Off The Ball podcasts a month, download the Go Loud app now.
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6: Generally dry tonight with clear spells and well scattered showers, mainly across southern counties. Lows of 10 to 16 degrees. That's it for now here on Today FM.
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0: Hey, it's Ciara Ravens. And between now and midnight, I've got some incredible artists coming your way. One man we are hoping will lead the charge for a Verve reunion. Another who is set to play one of the biggest gigs of 2027. We're going to start this hour with Maroon 5.

Rima and Selena Gomez, that is Calm Down. It is Today FM Chilled. She's been putting her husband to good use. She's been doing a lot of work with Benny Blanco over the last while, and she's getting ready for another promotional series of Only Murderers in the Building. She is going to be a busy lady. But has she got the deets on Taylor Swift's wedding? How are you on this Monday night? I hope it's not been too hectic a Monday. A lot of people just savouring this one, actually, because this day week, I think some of the madness is going to be kicking in. People getting back to routines, things are going to be different out there. So if this is the last week of a sort of summer for you, kick back, turn up the radio and enjoy the Rolling Stones. This is perfect. Wild Horses on Today FM Chilled.

0: Yourself. That is Justin Bieber. That is Love Yourself. It is Ciara Ravens playing the music you love here on Today FM Chill. Did you have a busy Monday? A lot of people kind of getting around, doing the bits. Maybe you have been getting the school bags packed, dare we say it, thinking about the lunches next week. But it can all be on pause for a little while. There's a few days in it yet, and we have just had the most glorious summer. And I will say, September was a bit of a beauty, a little sneaky one for bringing in the good weather when the kids are absolutely roasted at going back to school in their uniforms, stuck in cars, whatever it might be. So maybe we'll just take that to look forward to over the next few weeks. On the way for you, I've got some Billy Joel and Billie Eilish. It's Billy Squared.
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It's Today FM Chilled with Ciara Revins. Billie has more hours in the day, it would seem, than most of us, because as well as always being busy musically, she's also taken on a bit of acting as well. And I don't know if you saw some of the pictures of her in The Bell Jar, in the Sylvia Plath adaptation. And you know what? She looks unbelievable. No end to her talents. It is Ciara until midnight. And this is one of the big ones from Leona Lewis. I think this is perfect now if you just need to shut the world out on this Monday night. It's Bleeding Love.

0: That is Sam Cooke. A change is gonna come. It is Today FM Chilled. It's Ciara Evans. And my next artist I'm gonna play for you announced a huge headline show for the Aviva July 2027. And he has been playing the biggest headline dates of his whole career this summer. So when he lands in Dublin, in the Aviva, you know it is gonna be something special. And if you were just fresh from Crow Park at the weekend for the weekend gigs, he put on a tremendous show, and you need your fix. Well, Noah is going to sort it, and I'm going to play him next.
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2: 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You're over for Mishnock, Paddy's Day weekend celebration. 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
1: That is Ed Sheeran. It is Afterglow. It is Today FM Chilled. It is Ciara Revins. That is a great one. If you are just settling down now, if you're thinking about hitting the power off button, getting a bit of kip for yourself, I hope that you've enjoyed listening to the show. I'm here every single Monday night and I get to play artists maybe you haven't heard in a while, songs that take you right back and ultimately just sort you out into the relax zone on a Monday, which we absolutely love. And this is between Ed now and Fleetwood Mac. This is the perfect send-off for sleep time.

0: That is Fleetwood Mac. It is Shereem's Today FM Chilled. And that is where I gotta say night night on the most perfect song ever to finish out with. It's Derek Quilty here tomorrow night on Today FM Soundtracks. Thanks so much for tuning in. I am back with you next Monday from 10 PM. Have a great weekend.
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7: A very good night from the newsroom. I'm Lindsay Dolan. First, I have announced a 48-hour strike at Oberstown Children Detention Campus next week as its dispute over staffing and resources escalates. It comes as a 12-hour stoppage kicks off tomorrow when frontline social care staff will withdraw from 9 AM until 9 PM. Oberstown said the action creates a serious safety and welfare risk for staff and young people. Fursa said it's taken the action because ongoing staffing shortages are already putting both workers and residents at risk. We're told Donald Trump's been phoning world leaders to persuade them to cut economic ties with Iran. It's announced economic D-Day sanctions to isolate Iran and cut off its economic lifeline. US Treasury Secretary Scott Bessent said the new sanctions will block all potential sources of revenue for Iran, with other countries facing secondary sanctions if they don't comply.
8: No nation should expect to enjoy the rewards of our system while helping those who seek to destroy it.
7: A vigil was held in Limerick City tonight for 33-year-old J.D. Cristina Pereira Rosa, who was found dead in an apartment on Cecil Street last Friday. Around 12 hours after her body was discovered, Gardaí found the body of their chief suspect near Blackrock Castle in Cork. David Raleigh, a journalist based in the Midwest, said there's been an outpouring of support for the Brazilian woman.
9: A fundraiser has been set up online through the GoFundMe website to help pay for costs associated with the repatriation of Miss Rosa's remains and her funeral costs in Brazil, and that has raised over €25,000. And today, the socialist feminist group Limerick Rosa said it stands with all victims of violence, and especially of misogynistic violence, which it said is on the rise.
7: And Siobhan McSweeney said she loves working on shows that bring people together. The Derry Girl star is back on hosting duties for the new season of Traitors Ireland, which returns to the screens on Sunday. The reality show will return to Slane Castle with a brand new cast of faithfuls and traitors trying to sniff out the liars among them. The Cork native said it's a joy to be part of shows that have become such family favourites.
10: What I love about Traitors and what I love about doing the Great Pottery Throwdown is the fact that people on a Sunday sit down with their family and watch it. And I love that democratic idea of entertainment, bringing ideas into a living room where intergenerational people can sit down and discuss all our problems because we don't talk to each other.
7: That's your news for now.
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11: Good evening, I'm David Seagrave. Chelsea have taken all 3 points in their first Premier League game of the season. They beat Fulham 3-2 at Craven Cottage thanks to goals from João Pedro, Cole Palmer and Morgan Rodgers. Josh King and Gonzalo Garcia found the back of the net for the hosts. Ireland international Jake O'Brien has been linked with a move away from Everton. The Athletic reports that the Toffees would consider selling the defender, who wants regular game time in his preferred position of centre-back. O'Brien has been deputised at right-back under David Moyes and was was an unused substitute in their first Premier League game of the season on Saturday. Celtic manager Martin O'Neill says Austin Trusty could play in their Champions League playoff tomorrow night in Austria against LASK despite not training. The American defender has a stomach bug but could recover in time for the match. Meanwhile, Alistair Johnston has been ruled out until October with a hamstring problem. In rowing, Mags Cremin and Zoe Hyde have secured their spot in the women's double sculls semi-final at the World Championships. The pair topped their heat with a time of 7 minutes, 46.73 seconds. The semi-final will take place on Wednesday afternoon. Four uncapped Munster players are among those to be included in an Ireland training squad ahead of the WXV Global Series. Scott Beamond has named Lucia Lynn, Alana McInerney, Beth Buttimer and Katrina Finn in the camp. There are also spots for Leinster's Kate Jordan, Ulster's Sophie Barrett and Connacht's Jemima Adams-Verling. A 3-1 loss to the USA has dashed the Irish women's hockey team's hopes of a 9th place finish at the World Cup. A 2-goal win would have set up a showdown with England in Belgium. However, the loss means they'll now face South Africa in their final game of the tournament in a 13th place playoff. And Tadej Pogačar will retain the red jersey at La Vuelta after the third stage was cancelled just a few miles away from the finish line. A hailstorm brought the proceedings to a halt, with organisers later confirming it would not continue. To access 3 free Off The Ball podcasts a month, download the Go Loud app now.
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7: Generally dry tonight with clear spells and well scattered showers mainly across southern counties with a dry but cloudy start to Tuesday. Lows of 10 to 16 degrees. That's it for now here on Today FM.

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1: I think that just goes to show some of the kind of absurdity we're at with VAR. 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
2: 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And I'll own it.
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